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1: 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If you're thinking of adopting or would like to find out how you could support Second Chance, please head to our website, Second Chance Animal animalrescue.com.au. 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
4: I will. You sound... What's going on with the... With the microphones and stuff, they sound funny.
3: No, they sound very intimate.
4: Do they?
3: Yeah, let's get into that.
4: Imagine walking into
3: a darkly lit room.
4: All right, yes, all right, let's go. I can hardly hear myself on here. Maybe I need to turn the volume up. That sounds better. 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Phone number 03 9457 1718.
3: I was going to say, you think you'd know the number after about 2.5 years in the studio, but you're still frothing at the bit when you're trying to say it.
4: I don't know anything. Hey, we just had a little commercial for the Second Chance Rescue of the rescue dogs and that. Did you see those dogs that chased after that dude that tried to attack those women down in Kooyong? Was down near sort of underneath a sort of a bridge, real seedy looking joint.
3: Yeah, I know that joint.
4: Yeah, you know it. Well, there was a dude down there who jumped out of the bushes and tried to attack this woman, and all the dogs they had from this animal rescue that they'd taken on all ran after this guy and attacked him, and a few the Queensland Heeler dogs were the ones that were biting him.
3: A few flesh-eating animals.
4: Oh, it was fantastic. I was like, gee, I'd love them to get him down and, you know, bite him.
3: If they bite in the wrong spot, he'll know about it.
4: Oh, yeah. For sure.
3: Yeah, there was a bloke on Current Affair last night, and it was a guy trying to pinch a car, and he was wondering why the wheels were just spinning. He gets out the car and he's all stumbling along, some 25-year-old stooge. And he goes, oh, man, I can't move the car. Why is it doing that? And this good Samaritan yelled out, well, mate, it's because you got the handbrake on, you stooge. And the guy went to run off, and this good Samaritan decided to tackle him.
4: Yeah.
3: And he got him down to the ground, called the police or whatever. And while he was waiting, he thought he had pacified the offender. And he started to take a couple of selfies. And then before he knew it, the guy grabbed hold of his testicles and started squeezing him. And so he was on a Current Affair last night. And Ali Langdon, who was doing a fine interview there, Ali was like you right now. She was just laughing and kept talking about his testicles. But he had a black eye. And this guy had gone the old scrotum grip on him. But he got taken away. And just talking
4: squirrel
3: about.
4: Squirrel grip.
3: Talking about squirrel grips and scrotum grips and whatever you want to call them, just quickly, I remember, I don't know how old I was, and this is good because GMHBA...
4: Is this a footy story. Is it family friendly?
3: It's a footy story, and it's not about my trip to Violet Town on the weekend.
4: Go on.
3: Because I didn't catch any of those. But it was down at the GMHBA Stadium or whatever it was called, Caninia Park, back in the day. And the old man, we always used to go down for the Melbourne games. And we were getting thumped this day, and we were sitting behind the goals in the hickey stand, as we always used to. And down our end of the ground, it was Greg Wells. Remember him? He used to wear number 4 for Melbourne. And I don't know who his opponent was on the day, but they're wrestling on the ground. And Greg Wells copped the, not Greg Wells, Giles copped the squirrel grip. We could see it right in front of us. The guy, oh! And then he just basically almost stumbled off the ground. But so back in the day, I think anything went, you know, from eye gouging
4: foul
3: to
4: play.
3: Yeah, foul play. As I was going to say, as Matty Knights knew. Yeah, anything goes, the old dirty Tony Liberatore. But anyway, yeah, that's enough of that. But yeah, GMHBA Stadium tonight should be a cracking event. I believe it's Geelong versus St Kilda tonight, and Geelong's
4: spot
3: made
4: on
3: 7 changes this week. So
4: sure
3: yeah, it's really starting to take shape. The Dockers came good again, just.
4: They've bought a guy in because I was having a look at on the weekend, just quickly, having a look at Geelong playing Richmond in the VFL, and there's a guy up in their forward line, a tall forward named Polkinghorne, and he's been named to play, and he's quite good. So it'll be interesting to see he goes at the top level.
3: Yeah, they seem to like that other guy that plays up at centre forward or whatever, the one that replaced Tom Hawkins when he retired. Mm. They seem to have a few in there too, big strapping guys that are starting to come along. So, yeah, the Cats are always sniffing around those midfielders, those really top line players at other clubs, and somehow they get them down there and they probably offer them a place down in Torquay, and it's really chilled down there. Suits the Bailey Smith types and that they can just
4: like the surf, being close to the surf, or
3: hang
4: fishing
3: out, and when it gets to the weekend, do their thing. But
4: just quickly, lovely Lisa said either last night or this morning that this is the best chance St Kilda have of beating Geelong down at Cadinia Park, because I don't think they've done that, or whatever it is, GMCABA. LBT arena. I don't think they've beaten them down there for a while, or not very often. So this would be the best chance this weekend or
3: she's
4: tonight.
3: She's thinking of changing teams, getting on the Saints now that the old Bombers are so lowly? Or
4: oh, I don't think anyone.
3: Never.
4: You're either a St Kilda person from birth, or you're just not interested. Simple as that.
3: Yeah, I must admit, I'm not that keen when Rewalt's. You get a bit of feedback there or what?
4: I told you there's something a bit funny going on with the. I thought you might have put me on mute or something like that and just been mucking about, but yeah.
3: Yeah, no, I haven't turned any. Other than what we can turn up to our headphones, I haven't touched the microphones or anything, but yeah, it is a bit ribbity. So sometimes we get a bit of feedback through the show, so we do apologise. Now, we have had a message from Austin Lee, who's really been badgering us to come and do an interview on the show. So, Austin, if you are listening, mate, we're happy to have you on. Just hit me up when you want to do it, second hour, 1 week. Even if you want to traipse on over, if you can get your vehicle and come over and sing us a song in the studio, we'd be chuffed if you could do that. But, yeah, if not, I know you're a busy man as well. You wrote that new song, Waltzing Matilda. We want to talk about that. And talk about you are a classic kind of guy that's played in a lot of the tribute bands, cover bands, set up a few projects, duos, you know, the pub scene. And we want to hear about how you found the musical genre and hear a little bit about your daughter, who's a fine musician, original artist in her own right.
4: And the simple fact of the matter is, if you don't take the offer and come in and sing it yourself, Smithy and I'll we'll have a crack on it at it on live. Yeah,
3: there you go. We'll have to practice. And now, yeah, and Troy Cassadaly, who does some sponsor announcements on our radio station, we are trying to track you down. So if anyone out there can give us some information, we've tried a few of his managers, contacts we've got. It's come back a blank. So we're looking to get Troy on later in the year leading up to his shows with Mossy. And we'd love to have a chat all about music that's Troy Cassadaly. So if anyone can give us some little leads into that, we'd much appreciate it.
4: We'd love to have him on. And, it's just it feels a little bit odd that we've sent a couple of messages away or emails away and heard nothing from either of them. So
3: come up a blank.
4: I thought the emails were pretty good. I said, come on our show or else.
3: Exactly.
4: Simple as that.
3: That's it. Yeah, that's what. Anyway. All right, let's move it on. We did kick off my hour of power there as the Tiger Man was going to get us caffeinated. Sympathy for the Devil, the Rolling Stones, another 6-minute number. We've played a few of those today. And off the Born in the USA album, Glory Days by the fabulous Bruce Springsteen. It has just gone 10:15. George with That's Jazz, Rob Morrison with Kaleidoscope, and Ronnie Lopes with Platterwax is still to come today. Hello to Country Karen out there. We haven't played too much country today, so I've got a little couple of little country numbers coming up right now. And here's the Allman Brothers with Ramblin' Man. 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

0: Oh, yeah, Chris Isaak live there on 96.5 Inner FM's almost blown the building off. Tiger Man was, I don't know, it's like he's on the toilet playing on his phone there. Wakey, snakey.
1: Whoa, that was loud.
0: You loved it. You loved it. Play it loud, they say, or don't bother playing it at all.
1: Spot on.
0: I was just about to do the same thing. I was about to go to my my phone and look up because a mate of mine's playing a gig this weekend at Music Land. He's doing a Buddy Holly tribute. So I'll just get some more information on that before I go live with the information. So we might play a little Buddy Holly number, Slippin' and Slider, not one of his classic ones, but I might throw that up and then I'll have a bit of a look and see what I can find out about this gig at Music Land. It's during the day on Sunday, so it's a good family-friendly one. You can probably maybe even take your kids. I'm not sure if you can get them in there during the day. You probably can. But yeah,
1: I wouldn't be taking your kids.
0: You wouldn't? Okay. Well, it's Buddy Holly. They probably don't even know who Buddy Holly is. But Willie, my mate, who's on bass, he looks a bit like Buddy Holly. So.
1: Does he?
0: Yeah. And so does the lead singer. He's from, I'll get some more information, but he's from one of the well-known Beatles bands that goes around Melbourne, Tribute Acts, that has the female drummer that's his wife. I'll get some more information and I'll get back to you on that. But you got anything for us, Tiger Man?
1: Not really, no.
0: Not much, all right. So coming up to 10:30, George is in the house. That's jazz, Australian jazz, coming up from 11 a.m. And his good mate Rob Morrison coming on from 1 p.m. with ever-informing show Kaleidoscope.
1: Scope.
0: Yeah. And then Ronnie Lopes with Platterwaxes from 3 p.m. And that'll get you on your drive home. Jeez, waxing scribble grips.
1: You're off the
0: Richter scale today,
1: you know,
0: mate.
1: There's the two women from up in, I think, Queensland, and they found up in Noosa, they found the bird that they believed was ill and might have had bird flu or whatever, and they came and took it away and were looking after it and stuff. And they both, like, finish each other's sentences and stuff like that. It's quite funny to watch. So while you were going, I was like, kaleidoscope.
0: Very funny. Right. All right, I'm going to get you this Buddy Holly number up. I'll play a song from Lucinda Williams. I do apologise if it catches a swear word in here. I'll try and just jump it if I can. Great song called Come On that Lucinda Williams wrote. And I'll play Slippin' and a Slidin' by Buddy Holly. Let's kick this one off. Here we go, 96.5 Inner FM.

0: Ah, yeah, Lucinda Williams there on 96.5 Inner FM. Come on. Now, just before the break there, who likes a bit of this kind of music? Well, that's right, folks. This coming Sunday, George has got his hand up. This coming Sunday, George and everyone else that's listening in, Duncan from Backbeat, Justin and Willie from Fast 59, they are the new Australian Buddy Holly Review.
1: Wow.
0: They're going to be performing live at Musicland. They'll be coming on stage at 2:30. Now, Fast 59, who's Justin and Willie's other band they're members of, they'll be opening the show and the Buddy Holly Review will follow. It's a free event. It's a Sunday fun session, they call it, at Musicland. And that's up, what's the road called up there?
1: Sydney Road.
0: I was going to say, is it the Hume? But it's the old Hume. Yeah. But heading the other way back towards the cemetery. Get along, support the boys. Any free event's a good event.
1: Yeah, that's fantastic.
0: I said you could take your kids. You said maybe not. But I reckon throw a few kids in there. You know, it's a great sound music land. You get some great recordings in there. So hopefully the boys can get some nice footage and whatever in there. But Duncan is also founding member of Backbeat, a Beatles tribute band. And the Beatle Fest, which is in August up in New South Wales, runs from the 20th to the 24th of August. You'll find them up there. And they'll also be doing a little bit of the Buddy Holly Review up there. So fantastic. If you like your Beatles, look that up. Beatles Fest in August. But I wish Duncan, Justin and Willie all the best for Sunday. I hope to get along to that. And I wish you all the best for this new band, Willie. I know you've been at it for a long, long time in a number of acts with me as well. And you finally found your mark with this one, mate. And I'm glad to see it's all taking off for you. And I'm sure it's going to be one hell of a rock and roll show. Put your dancing shoes on, as they say. Brad, you got something for us?
1: No, not really. I'm just listening to you chat away. But good information there, Smithy. Well done.
0: Yeah, so thanks for Willie for updating me there. And, yeah, as I said, wish you all the best and should be a great show. So all the rock and rollers, get on out, put your dancing shoes on and, head on up to Musicland on Sunday for a great rock and roll time.
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0: Good morning, George. Bella, you're going to organise his... I'm a bit loud for him. He's one of those people that, you know...
1: You're a bit loud for everyone.
0: I've worked with over the years and they just say, can you just keep it a little bit lower? But like my mother, she used to talk very loudly. And I don't know, we don't have any trouble with our ears apparently, but we just like to be heard.
7: He's channeling his mother.
0: I'm channeling anyone that's still alive, George, you know. Lucky I had four children myself. Jesse Valanche and the Testaments, new album, Stroke of Luck. And that title of that album, I guess, has come from him suffering a stroke during the COVID pandemic, where his musical career had sort of taken off and then taken a bit of a dip. And now he's back. He's found some new band members, the Testaments. His daughter's also singing in the band. And my good friend from the shed, Trevor Stewart, the local plumber. If you need any little plumbing handyman jobs out in Greensboro, hit up Trevor Stewart or hit us a number at the station and we'll head you over to Trevor. He'd always like a little plumbing job. The simple ones are always best. And his son, Declan, plays bass in Jesse Valanche's band. And if you want to see someone groove on stage, oh, yeah, can he bounce around the stage? He's one of Melbourne's finest bass players, plays in a number of bands. But you can see these guys up at the Echuca Blues Festival. Brad's like, oh, yeah. Not this weekend, but next, 23rd of July. You can get your tickets now, jump on the internet. But Jesse Valanche and the Testaments will be up there. Declan's a feature at that event. He's been playing up at that event in a number of outfits for years. And Echuca just keeps on coming with events. It's just one of those places where just about every weekend there's something going on in Echuca, Tiger Man.
1: I was just going to ask, have you been up there for the Blues Festival at all?
0: No, I haven't, mate. As far as I went last week was up the Hume Highway. I dodged those 300,000 potholes, came back with tyres intact and a sore body from playing a game of AFL football. But I haven't been to Echuca for, I reckon, 5 or 6 years. The last time I took the kids up there, jumped on the paddle steamers, and they said to me, seriously, Dad, you enjoy this? And I said, I think I remember having the same conversation with my old man when I was a little boy. He thought the paddle steamers were pretty cool. But, yeah, I think the old paddle steamers, they look good. But yeah, once you've been on one, you've been on one.
1: They chuff along, don't they?
0: Yeah, as you or me would say, unless there's a few whiskies or drinks on board, it's probably pointless. Okay, so I'm going to play Jesse Valanche, The Testaments, off the album Stroke of Luck, I Choose You. And then let's get a bit of Guy Sebastian on, because we love a bit of Guy on this station. What a champion this bloke is, and he has a voice like no other. So I'm going to play Like a Drum. So here we go. 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It's 10:45 a.m. and it's 13 degrees in Heidelberg.
1: Wow.
0: Here we go.

0: Yeah, Jimmy Barnes there, Love and Fear. That's another show gone, as you said, Tiger Man. Wow. For another week, it's all a happening.
1: Yeah, it comes and goes very quickly, doesn't it? I think someone that was part of Mick's show this morning requesting a song said these Thursdays come around really quickly.
0: They certainly do. And George will be up next with That's Jazz, fantastic. Rob Morrison Kaleidoscope, Ronnie Lopes with Platterwaxes. So we'll see you all next week. And we may have a special guest on there. Austin may come on and finish with his show here. But we'll go out with a little bit of Ian Moss from his acoustic series album, Let's All Stick Together. We know this one.
1: Fantastic. Looking

we wave goodbye to the boys this morning. I expected a Shadows or some form of instrumental, but that one from Barnsley, A Choir Girl, what a beautiful, beautiful song, and typical of the type of music that the boys play every Thursday morning.

0: Well, it's a permanent rage, and it hits every age. Start you tapping your shoes, start you chasing the blues. Make you happy within, makes you glowing without.
1: Just follow the fans and shout.
2: Well, if you listen to Louis, the program ought to be on Medicare. It's a great, great soothing sound, the jazz sound, and you'll get that for the next 2 hours. Good morning to you. I'm George Krupinski. The program's called That's Jazz, and it'll be only Australian jazz today, as it is every Thursday between 11 o'clock and 1. I'll be playing the likes of Graham Bell, a bit of the new Wolverine Jazz Orchestra. The original Black Beach Jazz Band will be played, and I'll be playing tracks like There'll Be a Hot Time in the Old Town Tonight, a bit of Rude Health, and one of Frank Traynor's favourite vocalists, Mr. Graham Smacker Fitzgibbon, with You Can't Stop Me From Dreaming. But before we start, let's go with Potato Head Blues. This is a Louis Armstrong composition, probably regarded as one of his finest recordings, made in 1927, and 75 years later, the multi-instrumentalist Mr. Jeff Power from Sydney. He plays so many different instruments, and he has on this particular recording. It's, as I said, the Potato Head Blues. Jeff Power plays the cornet, the trombone, the tuba, and Jim Elliott joins him on the bass sax, Jack Wired on reeds, and Peter Allen on banjo. From 2002, the Jeff Power Jazz Band from their album Classic Jazz and Potato Head Blues.

Oh, yes. A track called Tijuana, made famous by, well, a number of people. Jelly Roll Morton loved the song because it sort of fitted his theory that you needed a Spanish tinge, a sort of a Latin American rhythm blended with the blues in a recording, and he did that back in 1924. However, this is recorded back in 1976. John Tucker and his Yacht Club Jazz Band, Tony Newstead on trumpet, John Tucker on reed, Steve Waddell on trombone, Dave Eglinton on piano, Tony Orr on banjo, Ron Williamson on tuba, Alan Brown on drums, there you go. John Tucker's Yacht Club Jazz Band. You're tuned to 96.5 Inner FM. I'm George Krupinski. And sadly, I heard a few days ago of the passing of one of the doyens, and I'd say that with utter respect, the doyens of Australian jazz, and that's a gentleman by the name of Roger Bielby, who made a huge contribution to the preservation, the promotion, the broadcasting of traditional and classic jazz in Australia over, I think, a span of something like five decades. He was probably one of the central figures in the Melbourne jazz scene, and he's well known for his founding of the program on 3CR called Jazz on a Saturday. I think it went for something like 50, or not, it's still going, but he was behind the microphone for nearly 50 years, I think. And it sort of became one of Australia's longest continuously running jazz radio shows. And it's a lovely testament to a man who, as I said, supported Australian jazz for such a long period of time. We'll talk more about that a bit later on, because there's a celebration of his life occurring at the East Melbourne RSL on Thursday the 30th, but I'll talk more about that at the mid part of the show. What I would like to do now for Roger, because he was very kind to me, Roger. I didn't know him for that long a period of time, but he gave me so much music, so much advice in regard to Australian jazz, and he was a great supporter of my pursuit of Australian jazz. And for that, Roger, I thank you from the heart. And I thought what I'd do is I'd play a tune from a band that he absolutely loved. He loved, he followed them, he re-released quite a bit of their work. And I thought my tribute to Roger Bielby would probably encompassed within a track by the Red Onion Jazz Band. He loved them. And this is them with Brett on trumpets, Bill Howard on trombone and vocals, Richard Miller on reeds, William Morris on tuba, John Scurry on banjo, Rowan Smith on piano, and Alan Brown on drums. From 1967, it was part of the Big Band Memorial, or Memories rather, LP. And Roger, if you're listening, this is for you.

That's the new Harlem Jazz Band from their album Live Before a Recorded Audience. And the reason why you didn't hear the audience is the audience were told, don't applaud. This is a studio recording. Just sit there and look attentive. They did it very well. Blues I Love to Sing is the track. The new Harlem Jazz Band consisted of Sandro Donati on trumpet, Chris Ludwig on trombone, Bob Gilbert on reeds, Neil Orchard on piano, Chris Farley on banjo, Richard Opat on drums, and Bill Morris on tuba. Released in 1981, and it was a composition by the great Duke Ellington back in 27. The Blues I Love to Sing. You tend to 96.5 Inner FM. I'm George Krupinski. We'll be going through a fair bit of music. I've got the Society Syncopators, the Slip Dixies. What else have we got? Lee Gunness. But before we have that, let's have the velvet voice of a lady called Grace Knight. This is from an album called Come and Spinner, which she shared in many ways with Vince Jones. They didn't actually sing together on a track, but the CD, as I recall, was pretty evenly divided by music from both of those performers. The CD was released in 1990. As I said, it was called Come In Spinner. And this is Grace Knight with a recording that was first put out in 1924 by the Gershwin brothers, George and Ira. It's called The Man I Love.

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1: Hi, I'm Frances Peters Little, daughter of legendary singer Jimmy Little. My dad was just like everyone else with chronic kidney disease. He fought it hard for years, but eventually it took his life. My dad would want you to know that kidney disease affects about 60,000 of our mob, but worse still, 9 out of 10 people don't even know they have it. So, even if you don't think you have any health issues, do yourself and your family a favour and ask your doctor or local AMS to check your kidneys.
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The great voice of Smacker Fitzgibbon with the Frank Traynor Jazz Preachers. This is going back to, when was it, 19... I haven't got a date on this, would you believe? But nonetheless, we're obviously in the 60s. Roger Bell on trumpet, Frank Traynor on trombone, Ade Monsborough on reeds, Graham Coyle on piano, Peter Cleaver on banjo, Ron Williamson on string bass, Neil Macbeth on drums, and the voice. Well, it's a bit hard to miss that particular voice. You Can't Stop Me From Dreaming, the great Graham Fitzgibbon. This was actually part of the Jazz from the Archives, the Don Boardman outtakes between 1961 and 65. So another contribution by the Australian Jazz Museum, which we'll talk more about a little later on. Now let's go to another of the greats. This time it's a man who... recorded this on his 90th birthday. It's part of his celebrations. In fact, it was released as an album under that name, Graham Bell's 90th Birthday Celebration. And this is a track that was written by Roger Bell back in 1968. And in fact, I think it was recorded by Roger and an assortment of Australian musicians back in 68. This, however, was released in 2004. And... Graham Bell was on piano, Bob Henderson on trumpet, Jack Wired on reeds, as was Paul Furness, David Blenkhorn on guitar, Dieter Voigt on string bass, and Laurie Thompson on drums. Graham Bell's reunion band with Roger Bell's composition, Rude Health.

Oh, what can you say? No wonder the folks in New Orleans were beside themselves with that voice. She was invited back to do a recording. I think this is the second of her two CDs that she recorded. This is from an album called Lee Gunness, Hal Smith, and Hal Smith's Creole Sunshine Band. In fact, the album's called Lee Gunness Sings the Blues. That's who was on the track. I recall reading something from the US ambassador to Australia at the time, who said, if I'd known better, I would have said it was Mahalia Jackson up there singing. So, yeah, she made an impression all right, not only on Australian audiences, but those in New Orleans. And if they thought she was hot stuff, then what more can you say? Lee Gunness sings the blues. There'll be a hot time in the old town tonight. You're tuned to 96.5 Inner FM. We'll have a hot time for the next hour and a half as we continue to play what I regard as some of the best of Australian jazz. And my next track is by the Len Bernard Band. This is again from the Bill Armstrong collection, the early years. This was recorded back in 1954 by the band, which comprised of Bob Bernard on cornet, Ade Monsborough on reeds, Titch Bray on reeds, Graham Coyle on piano, Peter Cleaver on banjo, Jack Connolly on tuba, and Len on drums and washboard. This is a track that was written by Lil Armstrong back in 1949. It was the sort of thing that would have gotten you out of the army years ago, but not of late, I don't think. It's called Flatfoot.

0: Thank you, folks. We're just taking a little break. We'll be right back in just a few minutes. Thank you.
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7: 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It's great jazz. And what's better, it's on tap.

That's a lovely track, The Japanese Sandman by the New Wolverine Jazz Orchestra, recorded in 1989, and the album's called Roll On, Mississippi, Roll On. Who the vocalist was, I don't know. There are two vocalists listed on the LP, Jim Elliott and John Roberts, and I'll leave it to you to choose which one of those you think it was, but John was on cornet, Trevor Rippingale on reeds, Jim Elliott on trombone, Bob Smith on piano, Stuart Binstead on banjo, Harry Harmon on string bass, and Neil Macbeth on drums. The Japanese Sandman, and I love the lyrics too. It talks about a sandman from Japan who exchanges yesterdays for tomorrows. By doing so, he takes every sorrow of the day that is through, and it'll bring you tomorrow just to start life anew. Love it. Kitchener 96.5 Inner FM. I'm George Krupinski, and listening to the program, I know, is Tim. He says, good morning, George. Hope you're well today. Tuned in and loving the jazz. Good on you, Tim. Nice to hear that you're listening. No, I didn't take the bike today. There are things the bike can't carry, so that's my rationalisation for this morning. It was just a bit muggy, cold, a bit miserable, so I thought the car'd be the way to go. But thanks for listening, Tim. Thanks for the message. Let's go on now to the original Black Beach Jazz Band. This is my friend, the late Joe Pryke, told me he used to really enjoy playing with this band, and he thought it was some of the vocals were probably some of the best Australian style vocals that the band had done. Well, this is one of them. It's called When I Take My Sugar to Tea, and on the track is Joe Pryke on trumpet, Bill Kerr on reeds, Noel Jones on trombone, Jim Mills on banjo, Ian Cheddon on tuba, Stan Sprague on piano, and Ron Dan on drums. From 1982, the original Black Beach Jazz Band, from the album of the same name, Having Tea with Sugar.

Ah, yes. A Kiss to Build a Dream On. That's the sort of dreams we all have. That's one by the Roger Jane Band. This was recorded when? It was recorded back in 1989. It comes from the album called Crazy. And it's more one of the more modern ones. That was written by Oscar Hammerstein II back in 1951. So there you go. We don't play just the music of the 20s and 30s, although one would say that's probably the case. Roger Jaynes on trombone and vocals, Tom Baker on trumpet, Ian Date on guitar, Don Heap on string bass, John McCarthy on reeds, Mart Mooney on reeds as well, Gary Walford on piano, and Lynn Wallace on drums. From 1989, the Roger Jaynes Jazz Band with A Kiss to Build a Dream On. Well, let's have some more music. After this, we'll come back and we'll have a look at what's happening as far as live jazz is concerned and the memorial for Roger Bielby, which is on the 30th. So let's go to Ross Anderson's new Melbourne Jazz Band. This is a recording that was made back in 1991. It comes from their album Rhythm Kings. And before I was saying that, well, we play music that was written, well, in the 50s, this goes back to the 20s, 1922, one of the Clarence Williams specialties, rather, Sugar Blues. And on the track is Derek Reynolds on cornet, Ian Walkier on reeds, Ross Anderson on string bass, John Murray on trombone, Will Purcell on guitar, and Chuck Smith on drums. Ross Anderson's new Melbourne Jazz Band with Sugar Blues.

It's the tale that always gets you. Ross Anderson's new Melbourne jazz band with Sugar Blues. You're tuned to 96.5 Inner FM. I'm George Krupinski. And at the start of the program, I mentioned that the passing of Roger Bilby. And a sad moment for all who knew Roger. To me, he was a gentleman. And as I said, he did a lot for me in regard to supplying me and advising me in regard to Australian jazz. And I'll be forever grateful for that. And for those people who were able to attend, there is a celebration of Roger Bilby's life. Anne Bilby invites you, as it were, to the celebration. It's from 2 p.m. to 5 p.m. on Thursday, the 30th of July, and it's at the East Malvern RSL. That's the corner of Ellison Street and Stanley Gross Drive, Malvern East. So if you're a musician and you intend to attend, bring along your instruments to play, and I'm sure there'll be plenty of stories told as well, because Roger had been around for such a long period of time. And the other thing too is it's an opportunity for some of the jazz luminaries to get together and have a chat about jazz in general. So July the 30th at the East Malvern RSL, the home of jazz, 2 p.m. to 5 p.m. on Thursday the 30th. And I'm sure that you'll be most welcome. And Anne Bilby, a lovely lady who also made me most welcome too at the Bilby household. So Anne, if you're listening, my commiserations. I'm sorry to hear of his passing, but I'm sure the jazz fraternity will be long in debt for Roger's contribution to Australian jazz. All right, well, that's what's happening as far as Roger's commemoration is concerned, or the celebration of his life. Let's go looking at the Victorian Jazz Club. And on July the 25th, on Saturday, July the 25th, from 8 to 11 p.m. at the Clayton RSL, you can celebrate with the Hot Behinds. And they're a marvellous group to listen to and to dance to, because they love jazz and they love the Dixieland style of jazz. And I've always found that they were very, very popular in all the festivals that I attended that they were at. And here they go again. So they'll be led by David Hines on banjo and guitar, Kent Collins on trumpet and vocals, John Hoof on tuba, and Bill Beasley on trombone, with Barry Curry on reeds and Wally Jewson on the drums. So that you're in for a lot of fun, good dancing, and as always, you're recommended to get yourself a good seat by making a booking. And the booking numbers are as follows. The first is 98487920. 98487920. And the alternate number is 95705884. That's 95705884. Now that brings me to the Clyde Hotel, and I got a message from Kevin Bolton. Nice to hear that you're out there, Kevin. And Kevin advises me that the Shakers are all set to perform on Sunday. They'll comprise of Grant Arthur on the trombone, Steve.

on blank. On trumpet, Pat Miller on tenor sax, Charlie on banjo, and Kevin on drums. Peter will be on bass as always. So the regular turn-up, let's put it this way, and Stephen Grant is the man I'm looking for. Isn't it amazing how the mind suddenly takes a holiday whilst you're thinking of the name? But never mind, Stephen Grant on trumpet. It'll be a great afternoon of jazz, as always. So make sure that you take along some friends to the Clyde Hotel. It's at 385 Cardigan Street in Carlton. If you've never been there before, a great little venue for jazz. The meals are lovely, the beer's cold, and the important part that many people appreciate is the fact that there is no cover charge. Just waltz in, grab a seat, sit back and relax. And as I've said in the past, if you've got friends that you would like to spend some time with on a Sunday, why not bring them along? Get a table. It's a lovely pub. It's got plenty of room. I'd suggest, however, if you're going to get a table of friends, that you book beforehand. Their number is 93471874. And if you're rushing off to grab a pencil and paper, I can give you that number again. It's 93471874. Or as always, you can go to the Facebook page, look up the Clyde Hotel, or you can even go to their webpage, theclydehotel.com.au, with all that information. They probably have the menus on the webpage as well. Sunday, the Louisiana Shakers are there from 1 o'clock till 4. The doors open at 12 o'clock, so you've got a great opportunity to put your feet up. Public transport to the door, and there's parking on street and off street as well. The Clyde Hotel, Sundays, every second Sunday for the Louisiana Shakers, and that's coming up this particular Sunday. Back to the music now, and one of the groups that I really enjoyed coming across many years ago now, it's the Slip Dixies. And I particularly enjoyed not only their musical talent, but the voice of Susie Hull. And here she is with the Slip Dixies, who comprise of Mark Zarafa on tuba, Dario Ogren on reeds, Jamie Barling on trumpet and flugelhorn, Alistair Carr on banjo, and this is it, the voice of Susie Hull, with a bit of washboard thrown in, from the album of the same name, the Slip Dixies, The World is Waiting for the Sunrise.

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I could almost be tempted to use that as the theme for this program, but not to replace Louis. This is written in 1974 by the great Peter Allen, who collaborated with Carol Bayer-Sager to put this together. Peter Allen, what a man. He was a guy who performed a song with the Rockettes at the Radio City Music Hall in 1981. He became the first male performer to dance with that famous kick line. Remember those the dancers? Peter Allen, what a very talented Australian he was. Anyway, speaking of talented Australians, this was the Storyville All-Stars from the album Everything Old Is New Again, and Derek Reynolds on trumpet, John Murray on trombone, Ian Walkier on reeds, John Adams on piano, Tony Orr on banjo, Ross Anderson on string bass, Alan Leake on drums, and the voice was that of Beverly Sheehan, who fitted in very, very nicely to this. Everything Old Is New Again. You're tuned to 96.5 Inner FM. I'm George Krupinski, and the program's called That's Jazz. And I should back announce, too, the track that I played before that, which is Dr. Blues by the Society Syncopators. This is from their Society Syncopators Volume 5 album, the group led by Peter Gordian, playing Louis Russell's and Paul Barbrin's classic Dr. Blues. All right, well, let's go on now with another one of my favourite tracks. This comes up every so often, and I'm more than pleased to put this to air because it shows off the talent of Steve Waddell's Creole Bells. This is from their album Along the Road. The track called Fanlight Fanny, and Bob Patty on cornet, Steve's on trombone, Mike Edwards on reeds, Doug Rawson on piano, Tony Orr on banjo, and Fred Clark on tuba. From 1995, this is a composition by the great George Formby. He wrote this back in 35. It's one of those that, memorable to say the least. This is about a woman who, what can I say? She's tawdry, perhaps. That's a nice way of describing this one. A sort of West End-based woman of a certain age, probably full of alcohol, you'd say shoplifted goods on her person, trying to earn a living. Fanlight Fanny, the frowsy nightclub queen.

Finally, a bit of Fanlight Fanny, Steve Whittle's Creole Bells, and before that, the Syncopators, Someday You'll Be Sorry. And I was thinking about Fanlight Fanny when it was finally being played. Reminded me for some odd reason of King's Cross in Sydney at the time I was in National Service. 2 o'clock in the morning. Fanlight Fanny, fascinating place. Never mind. 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I'm George Krupinski. And yes, there are some interesting, or there were some interesting places in New South Wales at the time. There's a lady called Kelly Hayden, who I not so much introduced to, but I was introduced to her music. And I can't recall how it happened. I think maybe Kelly put it on YouTube. Some reason I came across this particular track that she wrote. And I was so taken by it that I played it a number of times, and I'm taking the opportunity of playing it again because it's a absolutely wonderful song in a number of different ways. The tune is great. Kelly's voice is lovely. And I love the lyrics that she wrote about her experience. And the background to it is basically that Kelly, as I recall, has two kids. And around about 2020, when COVID struck, it caused all sorts of complications for people across the board. One was the inability to move outside freely, and she was left, I think, with two kids. And I think at one point she was in the shower when suddenly these words hit her. And as I recall the conversation I had with her, she originally thought that this was appropriate for the male-female relationship. I don't know. She said it didn't apply to her, which I accepted at the time. But nonetheless, it's a mother and her approach to her two male children. Could also be a mother with her approach to her husband. I'll let you work out the lyrics, but I enjoy the tune. I hope you will as well. Kelly Hayden with Can't Let a Woman Tell You.

Oh, what a voice. The great Judith Durham. And give me a Pigfoot and a bottle of beer. And I can guarantee you one thing. That the Clyde Hotel this Sunday, Pigfoot will not be on the menu. But Steve Temple will. And I was looking feverishly as to who Steve could be. And Temple didn't come up first. Steve Grant came up first. But the truth be known, it is Steve Temple who will be on the band stage. And Pigfoot will not. I'm sure, be on the menu. Judith Durham, Give Me a Pigfoot and a Bottle of Beer. And before that, Lynn Bernard's Jazz Band with Georgia Grind, another one of those famous Spencer Williams compositions back in 26, suggesting, what, a dance, perhaps? From the early years, Bill Armstrong Collection, 1952 to 54. Again, Bob Bernard on cornet, Titch Bray on reeds, Frank Traynor on trombone, Greg Clark on the piano, Peter Cleaver on banjo, Bill Fredrickson on tuba and Lynn Bernard on drums. They recorded that in 52. Well, let's go now to Frank Johnson's fabulous Dixielanders. This is a track that was written back in 23. It's a track that was written about a part of the bizarre culture of America, one of their religious communal movements, encouraged this particular track. They wrote it themselves. And they were a famous religious group that didn't shave their beards and cut their hair. And they were quite a sensation. But nonetheless, they left a legacy, and this is part of it. The House of David Blues by the Frank Johnson Fabulous Dixielanders, recorded in 52. Frank Johnson on cornet, Warwick Dyer on trombone, Nick Pilates on reeds, John Shaw on piano, Graham Fitzgibbon on banjo, Jack Connolly on tuba, and Charlie Blott on drums. The House of David Blues.

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It was written back in 1954 and first recorded in 1960, but it was Tony Bennett's version in 62 that really made the headlines, I suppose. And this version was by the great Date brothers, Ian and Nigel Date, both on acoustic guitars, joined by Andy Firth on reeds and Howard Cairns on string bass. They released that in 2011 from the album Date Fingers. Now, just before I go, a reminder that I'll be back on air on Saturday morning between 9 and 11, and I'll be unpacking two songs, both of which are by Carole King, and they were some of the nicest lyrics I've come across. One is from her Tapestry album, the titled song itself, Tapestry, and the other is her version, not her version, but a song that she wrote called Jazzman, and it's a the first one, Tapestry, is a wonderful metaphor for her progress through her musical career. And Jazzman, well, it's an uplifting completion of that that journey. So hopefully you'll join me on Saturday. What a beautiful noise between 9 and 11. Well, we'll finish off the program before we hand over to Rob Morrison and Kaleidoscope, all set and ready in the studio across the road, as it were. I'll play a track from Tom Baker's San Francisco Jazz Band. This is another one of those marvellous tracks that were recorded at the Esplanade Hotel in St. Kilda, the ESPY itself. It was recorded in 1977, and on the track was Tom Baker on trumpet, Eric Holroyd on trumpet as well. John Bates was there on trombone. Paul Furness on reeds. Hans Casimir on piano. Dave Robertson on banjo. Don Heap on string bass. Mel McGilvray on drums and washboard. This is a composition by the great Lil Armstrong back in 1926. There's been some marvellous stuff, has there not? Written by Armstrong, both her and her husband, before they were together and after. But Lil Armstrong put this together, and I think that and what's the one I played first, but Potato Head Blues are probably some of my favorite types of music. In any event, I'll be back Saturday between 9 and 11, so I look forward to your company. Rob's coming up with Kaleidoscope, a great selection of music. 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
1: Indeed it is, and thanks once again to George Krupinski for another entertaining 2 hours of That's Jazz. It's just on 1 o'clock, so it's time for this week's edition of Kaleidoscope.

And welcome to this week's edition of Kaleidoscope, your regular Thursday afternoon light music program, which comes to you over the airwaves of 96.5 Inner FM between the hours of 1 and 3 p.m., hosted by yours truly, Rob Morrison. Well, we begin today's program with

Overnight, played this afternoon, and that was a composition by Victor Young, played for us by Victor Young and his orchestra. Well, we hear now from Joe Stafford singing a song from one of Rodgers and Hammerstein's more obscure musicals, Allegro, which came out in 1947 and wasn't quite as successful as some of their better known ones, as Oklahoma or Carousel or South Pacific, King and I, Sound of Music, etc., etc. The Gentleman is a Dope is the name of the song, sung by Joe Stafford, accompanied by her husband Paul Weston and his orchestra in this recording from October of 1947.

A song of unrequited love. The Gentleman is a Dope. Music of Richard Rodgers. Lyrics by Oscar Hammerstein II. From their Broadway musical Allegro of 1947. The same year that Joe Stafford recorded that cover version, where accompanied by her husband, Paul Weston, and his orchestra. Well, we hear now music of Johann Strauss Jr. And this is his Egyptian March, Opus 335, played by the Cincinnati Pops Orchestra, conducted by Eric Kunzel, and featuring the Cincinnati Pops Chorale.

0: And that was Johann Strauss Jr.'s Egyptian March, his Opus 335, performed by the Cincinnati Pops Orchestra, conducted by Eric Kunzel, with vocal contribution by the Cincinnati Pops Chorale. It was first composed in 1869 for the summer concert season in Pavlovsk, Russia, today a suburb of St. Petersburg, but then the site of a country residence for Tsar Paul I. And the Egyptian March was occasioned by the anticipated opening of the Suez Canal, first heard by the Viennese public in December 1869, when it was used as a processional march in Anton Bittner's burlesque Into Egypt. So now you know all about it. Well, now we hear our weekly dose of vintage British humour, this week coming from Edward Stanelli, whose real name was Edward Stanley de Groot. He was an Irish-born British musician, composer and comic entertainer, widely known throughout the 1930s and 40s for his BBC radio variety shows and his self-invented musical contraption, the Hornkestra, which used a frame of various motor and musical horns. And here is Stanelli and his Hornkestra, itself, or both, in this recording from February of 1936.
1: How do you do, everybody? Now, I have an instrument with me here called my Hornkestra. The reason I call it my Hornkestra is because it consists of a lot of motor horns, both electric ones and bulb horns. And I would like to mention that I have been playing this instrument for the last decade or so. In fact, I've nearly got decayed playing it. Oh, I beg your pardon. I'm so sorry. Now I'm going to show you, first of all, some of the electric ones. This one. Now, some of the old bulb horns. Or this one. Oh, I beg your pardon. I know I shouldn't have eaten that cucumber. Never does agree with me. Now, I would like to show you one here. It's quite a familiar one. You all must know this one. This is the dear old taxi drivers.
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1: Have you ever noticed when you're driving a car, if a taxi driver's behind you, and he wants to pass you, he generally sounds his motor horn something like this. But of course, when he passes you, he always thanks you very courteously by saying, "Where did you go? What did you go? Etc. And here's another one. This is quite a nice little one. It's called the pansy phone. Now, as I was saying, what I want... Oh, pardon me, won't you? Now, I would like to give you a few impressions of various wild birds, animals, reptiles, fish, and chips. The first one being an impression of a Boy Scouts band. The same Boy Scouts... 87 and a half years later. An impression of the managing director of the Columbia arriving at the studios in his beautiful limousine car. Impression of me arriving here. A well-known Jewish instrument.

And that was Edward Stanelli and his Hornkestra giving a demonstration thereof in that recording from February of 1936 and made by Columbia Records, evidently, given his reference to the chairman of Columbia. Well, we hear now from Ray Martin and his orchestra. That's Ray Martin, the British band leader, not the Australian talk show host. And today he plays a piece entitled Swinging Swiss.

Swinging Swiss, a composition by a certain Mr. Delgado, played for us by Ray Martin and his orchestra. And hello to regular listener Evan, who's sent through an icon of an ear, which means that he's listening out for his favourite British soprano, Marilyn Hill Smith, who comes up right now. From another radio performance, she performs in the duet De Liebe Augustin with Nigel Douglas.

0: And we seem to be having trouble with that particular track. Let's try...
1: For our next excursion into the operettas of Leofar, Marilyn Hill-Smith is demoted from being empress to being a mere princess. She's a princess, moreover, with an unsuitable weakness for her piano teacher, and he feels the same way about her. He tells her of a little country inn he knows, where one can sit very cosily in the garden, tucked away in a secluded corner, with a nice jug of wine on the table. In these surroundings, it's not unknown for couples to become, well...
0: Yes, we seem to be having a bit of trouble with that particular CD and that particular player, so if you'll bear with me for a moment, I'll transfer it over to the other player and see if we can get better reception, so to speak. But in the meantime, let's pause in the program for a program promotion.
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1: For our next excursion into the operettas of Leofar, Marilyn Hill-Smith is demoted from being empress to being a mere princess. She's a princess, moreover, with an unsuitable weakness for her piano teacher, and he feels the same way about her. He tells her of a little country inn he knows, where one can sit very cosily in the garden, tucked away in a secluded corner, with a nice jug of wine on the table. In these surroundings, it's not unknown for couples to become, well, affectionate, as the lilac blossom scents the air and the sky seems to fill with the sound of violins. How lovely that would be, they agree, and how sad that it can't happen.

0: und Kerzen stehen auf bunt gedeckten Tischen.
1: In den Nischen.
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1: Kann aber nicht sein.
0: Nein.

0: And a big round of applause there for Marilyn Hill Smith and Nigel Douglas in that duet from De Lieb Augustin, or To Love Augustin. Music of Leo Fell, and taken from a radio broadcast, and that goes out to Evan and all other fans of Marilyn Hill Smith. And hello to Dave Graham Jr., who's texted through to say, good afternoon, Rob, great songs, and he'll be on with Ronnie today with Platowaxes. Thank you for a text, Dave. Always nice to know that you're out there listening in. Well, next up, with the time approaching 1:29, it's time that we've actually paused once again for some program promotion and sponsorship announcements before resuming with more music for your listening pleasure on 96.5 Inner FM.
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0: Actually, over 35 years and counting, so that announcement's a bit out of date. We hear now from Mantovani and his orchestra, joined by duo pianist Rawitz and Landauer, to play for us a composition by Annunzio Mantovani himself, entitled Serenata d'Amore.

Serenata d'Amore by Annunzio Mantovani, played at the duo pianos by Rawitz and Landau, accompanied by Mantovani and his orchestra. Throughout the much-celebrated career of the world's greatest crooner, Bing Crosby found room in his vast repertoire for all genres of music. And thanks to Bing, many country and western or hillbilly tunes found a mainstream audience, including You Are My Sunshine, written in 1940 by Charles Mitchell and Jimmy Davis, one-time governor of Louisiana. Tex Ritter introduced the song in the western Take Me Back to Oklahoma, while another singing cowboy, Gene Autry, was also closely associated with the Davis and Mitchell favourite, which is sung for us today by the Fireside Singers.

You Are My Sunshine, performed by the Fireside Singers. We hear now from the violin virtuoso Alfredo Campoli, today playing for us Haydn's Serenade No. 1, in this recording from 1931.

I Can Serenade, number one, played for us by Alfredo Campoli and his Salon Orchestra in that recording from 1931. Top Secret, a British secret agent TV show in the early 1960s, had a theme song that became even more popular than the series. Suku Suku was composed by Tarantino Rejos, a Bolivian singer and composer long based in Argentina. Outfitted with goofy English lyrics, "Ay, ay, ay, the beat is crazy, suku suku is everywhere," the tune made the UK top 10 in 1961. And it's performed for us today by Havana Mamba. El Baile.

Suku Suku, performed for us by Havana. Yes, Havana Membo. And hello to Anita Firstbridge, who's rang in to say that she's enjoying the music and looking forward to her request, which is coming up a bit later. But in the meantime, we hear now from the Canadian pianist Leslie Diaz, playing for us the third piece that we've heard from Billy Mayle's Big Top Suite of 1948. In previous weeks, I've played Clowning, followed by Entrance of the Trick Cyclists, and today we hear Trapeze, played by Leslie Diaz.

And that was Trapeze from the Big Top Suite by Billy Mayle, composed in 1948 and played for us on the piano today by Leslie Diath. We hear now from the Irish folk singer Mary O'Hara and singing another folk song, Kitty of Coleraine, and arranged by Mary O'Hara, which I guess is an indication that she'll be accompanying herself on the Celtic harp.

Kitty of Coleraine, performed for us by Mary O'Hara and accompanying herself on the Celtic harp. Well, next up, a novelty number entitled A Visit to the Insect Zoo, played for us by the Lugu Vos Grand Orchestra.

A visit to the Insect Zoo, played for us by the Louis Voss Grand Orchestra. And now, a standing request by Anita of Hurstbridge, who wanted to hear songs from the score of South Pacific, music of Richard Rodgers and lyrics by Oscar Hammerstein II. And this is another number taken from the 1958 soundtrack recording of the film version. My Girl Back Home. This was a number written for but actually cut from the stage musical, but it was incorporated in the film. And it's sung for us by Mitzi Gaynor as Nellie Forbush and Bill Lee, who dubbed the singing voice of John Kerr in the role of Lieutenant Cable.

My Girl Back Home, sung for us by Bill Lee, providing the singing voice for John Kerr, and Mitzi Gaynor, providing her own singing voice. And that comes from the film soundtrack of South Pacific from 1958, with his studio orchestra conducted by Alfred Newman. And next up we hear a composition entitled Swizzle Sticks. And as I recall, these were little plastic sticks that you used for mixing up cocktails. Written by Steve Kirk and played for us by Dolph van der Linden and his orchestra in this recording from 1957.

0: Oh, sorry about the interruption there. It just stopped dead on me. Well, with the time rapidly approaching 1:58, perhaps it's a time for pause in the program for some community service announcements and program promotions before resuming with more music for your listening pleasure on 96.5 Inner FM.
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0: Well, your program is Kaleidoscope, hosted by Rob Morrison, broadcasting through to 3 o'clock when Ronnie Lopes will be along to present his weekly program, Platowaxes. Well, we hear now from the, he was actually born in Egypt of Greek parents, real name Yorgos Lambros. But he changed his name to Georges Guattari when he was in France in 1942, when it was overtaken by the German occupation. And he didn't want to be deported as an enemy alien, so he changed his name to a French-sounding Georges Guattari. Today he sings for us Bolero in this recording from 1949.

And that was Yorgos Lambros, a.k.a. George Gitare, singing for us Bolero in that 1949 recording. Well, let's keep the French vibe going with What Now, My Love? The French singer and composer Gilbert Bécaud, one-time accompanist for Edith Piaf, had been writing great songs for over 20 years before he made an impact on the Anglo-Saxon world with such numbers as The Day the Rains Came, The Importance of Your Love, and What Now, My Love? In French, it is the haunting ballad Et maintenant. And now, what am I going to do with all this time before me, now that you have gone? Somehow I must realize that despite everything, life goes on. Pierre Delano and Carl Sigman wrote the French and English words respectively. But this is a purely orchestral rendition played by Pete King and his orchestra.

Bring All Your Love Along, sung by New Zealanders Dame Kiri Te Kanawa and Malcolm McNeil. And now we hear from the German organist, or Hammond organist, Klaus Wunderlich, playing for us a medley of If I Were a Rich Man, Music to Watch Girls By, and Un Homme et une Femme, or A Man and a Woman.

And that was Klaus Wunderlich at the keyboard of the Cam Hammond organ, playing for us a medley of If I Were a Rich Man, Music to Watch Girls By, and A Man and a Woman, Un Homme et une Femme, in the original French. Well, now we hear The Humphrey Hop, and this comes from the Walt Disney animated short In the Bag from 1956, in which a ranger tries to get his bears to clean up the mess the tourists have left behind, Humphrey referring to the character Humphrey Bear, not to be confused with the children's show, Australian children's show of that name. The vocals are given by the Disney Chorus, and the music is by George Bruns and lyrics by Dawes Butler.

Humphrey Hop. Well, not very many lyrics in that, were there? And that was from the Walt Disney film In the Bag of 1956, a short featuring Humphrey the Bear. Music by George Bruns, lyrics by Dawes Butler, and performed for us by the Disney Chorus. Well, next up we hear the third and final movement from The Beatles Concerto for Two Pianos and Orchestra, arranged by John Rutter. And this one is the Presto, Can't Buy Me Love, The Long and Winding Road, and featuring Peter Rostel and Paul Schaefer at the twin pianos, accompanied by the Royal Philharmonic Orchestra, conducted by John Rutter.

And that was the third and final movement from the Beatles Concerto for two pianos and orchestra, arranged by John Rutter, featuring duo pianists Peter Rostell and Paul Schaefer at the keyboards, accompanied by the Royal Philharmonic Orchestra, conducted by John Rutter. Music of Lennon and McCartney, Can't Buy Me Love, and The Long and Winding Road. And now we hear from the British vocal quartet known as Blake on this recording, comprising Stephen Bowman, Jules Knight, Oliver Baines and Dominic Tighe, singing for us the Paul McCartney composition, Celebration.

0: Celebration by Paul McCartney, performed for us by the British vocal quartet Blake and a pickup choir, which is to say a choir which hasn't been given any name here, so I don't really know who they were. Well, with the time at 2:32, it's time that we paused yet again in the programme for some community service announcements and programme promotions. 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
0: Indeed you are, and your program is Kaleidoscope, hosted by yours truly, Rob Morrison, broadcasting through to 3 o'clock when Ronnie Lopes will be along with Plateau X's. And today he's joined by Dave Graham Jr. as they play hits and chart misses of the top 40 days, with artists including The Box Tops, Chuck Berry, The Shadows, Rockin' Ray Smith, Roy Orbison, Johnny Restivo, or Restivo rather, The Grassroots, Bill Haley and his Saddlemen, Vic Dana, Cliff Richard, and the list goes on. Includes On This Day in Music History, plus Rennie's profile on the Rockers in Concert. All coming up at 3 o'clock through to 6pm, only on 96.5 Inner FM. But now we hear from Frank Chaxfield, his orchestra and chorus, who perform for us The Folks Who Live on the Hill. Music of Jerome Kern and lyrics by Oscar Hammerstein II.

Well, after announcing it was a chorus, there wasn't a chorus at all, but it was Frank Chexfield and his orchestra, joined by Kenny Baker on trumpet, playing for us The Folks Who Live on the Hill. Music of Jerome Kern, and the lyrics, had you heard them, would have been by Oscar Hammerstein II. But that was a purely instrumental version. So let's hear now from British soprano Gwen Catley, who's accompanied by the Proud Orchestra, conducted by Stanford Robinson, performing for us Love Walked In, music of George Gershwin and lyrics by his brother Ira. And tragically, this was the last song that George Gershwin wrote for the film The Goldwyn Follies, on which he was working at the time before his death of a brain tumour back in 1937.

0: Love Walked In, and that was Gwen Catley singing for us the lyrics of Ira Gershwin to his brother George Gershwin's music, accompanied by the Pro Art Orchestra, conducted by Stanford Robinson. Well, with the time rapidly approaching 15 minutes to 3 o'clock, it's time that we paused yet again for our final program promotion and community service announcements. 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

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And next Tuesday evening, I pay a 70th anniversary tribute to the US TV musical The Adventures of Marco Polo, which had music by Mel Paul and Clay Warnick, based on themes by Sergei Rachmaninoff and lyrics by Edward Eger. It was broadcast in the US in 1956, and it starred Alfred Drake in the title role of Marco Polo, with Doretta Morrow as all the girls that Marco meets throughout his adventures. And we shall be listening to the original 1956 TV soundtrack recording. And don't forget that coming up at 3 o'clock is Plateau Axes, today with Ronnie Lopes and studio guest Dave Graham Jr. playing hits and miss chart misses of the top 40 days, with artists including The Box Tops, Chuck Berry, The Shadows, Rockin' Ray Smith, Roy Orbison, Johnny Restivo, The Grassroots, Bill Haley and his Saddlemen, Vic Dana, Cliff Richard, and the list goes on. Includes On This Day in Music History, plus Ronnie's profile on the Rockers in concert. All coming up at 3 o'clock through to 6 p.m. only on 96.5 Inner FM in about 11 minutes' time. So let's hear now from Victor Young and his orchestra playing for us Victor's own theme, written for the 1953 film Forever Female, which starred Ginger Rogers, William Holden and Paul Douglas. And the theme is entitled Change of Heart.

Change of Heart, Victor Young's theme, written for the 1953 film Forever Female, played for us by Victor Young and his orchestra. And now the laddie from Lancashire, George Formby, singing for us a popular song of the World War II era, Bless 'Em All, which he recorded in November of 1940.

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We've heard all that before. Clean up your buttons and polish your boots. 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

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As back to their village they crawl, you'll get no promotion this side of the ocean, so cheer up, my lads, bless them all. Now they say that the sergeant's a very nice chap. Oh, what a tale to tell. Ask him for leave on a Saturday night, he'll pay you fair home as well. There's many an airman has blighted his life.

George Formby with Bless 'Em All, recorded back in November of 1940. And now to finish off the programme, we hear from James Galway on the flute, playing for us an Irish medley composing The Isle of Innisfree, I'll Take You Home Again, Kathleen, and The Rose of Tralee, accompanied by the Galway Pops Orchestra, conducted by Vincent Fanuel.

0: And that brings to a close this week's edition of Kaleidoscope. This is Rob Morrison thanking you for joining me and inviting you to tune in again next Thursday afternoon between 1 and 3 p.m. when we'll do it all over again. But now it's over to Ronnie Lopes and special guest Dave Graham Jr. But for me, for a moment or two, it's bye for now.
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5: Good afternoon, Melbourne, and welcome to another edition of Plateau Axes, marking Thursday, the 16th of July, 2026. And the balance of the afternoon, mostly cloudy arvo out there, with light winds and possible showers into the evening and overnight too. We're going to have an overnight low of 6 degrees. It's going to be chilly out there, so rug up, everyone. And we're heading for a top today. Hopefully we've got there by now. Who knows? 16 degrees in Melbourne town. Looking ahead to tomorrow, marking Friday, a sunny day to be had at 16. Saturday, sunny conditions with cloudy conditions as well, 16 degrees. And on Sunday, partly cloudy at 17. Monday, much the same, but a couple of notches less, 15 degrees for Monday. And on Tuesday, cloudy conditions at 15 degrees. Currently in Belgrave, nice part of Victoria, it is. Belgrave has 14 degrees, Frankston has 15, Vermont 15 degrees, Tullamarine Airport 16 degrees, and here at Heidelberg, based at the Warringal Shopping Centre, it is 15.2 degrees, with the time at Inner FM Melbourne, 2 minutes after 3.
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5: Certainly is. Hello, Dave.
6: How are you, Ronnie?
5: Very good indeed. Say hello to Rob over there.
6: How are you, Rob? Yeah, great show before. Yeah,
0: oh, yeah. Thank you, Ron.
5: There you go. How are you, Rob?
0: I'm doing well indeed, yeah.
5: Now, before we start, Rob has given me a wonderful CD that I've been after for a long time. And being an Elvis fan...
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5: Certainly is. Hello, Dave.
6: How are you, Ronnie?
5: Very good indeed. Say hello to Rob over there.
6: How are you, Rob? Yeah, great show before. Yeah,
0: oh, yeah. Thank you, Ron.
5: There you go. How are you, Rob?
0: I'm doing well indeed, yeah.
5: Now, before we start,

0: quite a few dollars for it. But now it's been reduced over the years and everything. But Rob managed to get it on CD, and he's passed on to me there, Dave, the Million Dollar Quartet. Have you got this one?
1: Yes, I do. And I've got it on the vinyl. Yeah, I paid $15 on vinyl.
0: $15?
1: Yes.
0: I'll tell you, I saw it double that, and it was in the 30 mark when it first came out.
1: Okay.
0: So, I've got to be the only person, the Elvis fan, that hasn't got a copy of this, but now I've been bestowed this wonderful CD.
1: Great help.
0: Rob Morris. And Rob, I've got to thank you for that ever so much.
2: Oh, you're welcome. It was a chance encounter in an op shop. It's amazing what you can pick up at op shops.
0: At charity shops, yes, indeed.
2: Indeed.
0: And you never know your luck. So there you go. I'll certainly take that home and play it with great pleasure. All right. Now, it's 4 minutes after 3 o'clock. How'd you go last Tuesday evening there, Rob?
2: Oh, very well, yes. So Long 174th Street with Robert Morse, and then followed that up with an album from 1963 and called A Jolly Theatrical Season, which featured Robert Morse and Charles Nelson Reilly, with whom he starred in the Frank Lesser musical How to Succeed in Business Without Really Trying. It was a selection of songs from Broadway musicals and reviews, which they put together. So that sort of filled up the 2 hours and available for a podcast for those people who missed out on hearing it live, so to speak.
0: There we go. Mm-hmm. Now, upcoming this Tuesday, 70th anniversary of the US TV musical Marco Polo.
2: Yes, The Adventures of Marco Polo, and it reunited Alfred Drake and Doretta Morrow, who'd previously starred together on Broadway in Kismet. And this was a similar thing in that it was music adapted from the classical composers. In this case, Rimsky-Korsakov. The music was adapted by Clay Warnick and Mel Paul, TV composers, and with lyrics by Edward Eagle. So there was a cast recording released of the TV cast. So we shall hear Alfred Drake and Doretta Morrow in the roles of Marco Polo and all the women that he falls in love with along the way, who are all played by Doretta Morrow.
0: So that's a TV soundtrack featuring.
2: TV soundtrack, yes. Well, it's not from the soundtrack exactly. They actually went into a studio and recorded all the songs with narration separately. So it's, not as was heard on TV. But it's all the songs that were featured in the TV program.
0: Wonderful. Yeah. We'll look forward to that. That's happening this Tuesday evening, 9 o'clock sharp and beyond. These days, Rob Morrison and his program Musical Theatre Melodies. And thank you for another edition of Kaleidoscope, Rob.
2: Thank you.
0: It was great, mate. Thank you for that. I've been listening on the way in with the roadworks around town. It's just unbelievable. Potholes everywhere.
1: Yes.
0: And people are working on the roads. It's just, it is mind-boggling. And if you want to get to a destination these days, brace yourself for an extra half hour.
1: An hour, because a lot of it's 40 zone and all.
0: Oh, it's unreal. You can't travel anymore. Anyway, that's the way it goes, I guess. Now, let's get into our program, Platter Waxes.
3: Hello and welcome to Platter Waxes with Ronnie, as we backtrack in time to the years from the 50s to beyond. So now, it's over to your spin doctor DJ, Ronnie.
0: Well, there's a familiar voice, the one and only Dennis the Menace. Unreal. How's he going up there? I haven't heard from him.
1: No.
0: Up in Queensland. How you going, Dan, if you're listening out there? All the best to you, mate. Okay, how are you there, Dave?
1: Good, thank you, Ronnie, and yourself and family.
0: Yeah, pretty good. Pretty good. Mum and Dad well?
1: Yes, yeah.
0: Yeah, what have you been up to of late? You've been telling me on the text messages and everything that you've been picking up a HMV. You were looking for a turntable, HMV turntable.
1: Yeah, sort of setting up a party stereo, but it's not really going to be good enough. It's not a very powerful model, so I might have to move on to something else. Mm. I had one already set up, but my mate wanted to buy it off me, so I got decent money for it, and I wasn't really using it.
0: Right.
1: And it wasn't there. It doesn't have to be in top condition like my home use ones. It's just for a party, so as long as it works.
0: You're pretty good at working on components, aren't you?
1: Yes, yeah. I'm fixing up an old Chrysler radiogram for people down in Gippsland at the moment. Yeah, it needs the turntable servicing, new needle, and a couple of capacitors, and that should be nearly ready to go. To
0: look at this. How did you sort of, you know, pick up on all this? Were you sort of, you know, you just went along with it and you, like, try and error?

0: Or
1: yes,
0: what?
1: Yeah. I lived near a tip years ago, and I used to get all the old TVs thrown out, black and white tellies, and replace the valves and get them going again, and sell them for a little bit of money. And sometimes a colour TV would be thrown out, but that was pretty rare because it would, colour only first came out at the time, and I thought HMB were a better brand. The cabinets were made nicer and all sorts. So,
0: They were. Yeah, they were. They were a furniture piece, weren't they?
1: Yes, they were. And a lot of sets.
0: And they were timber. It wasn't sort of, what you could say, decorated plastic.
1: No, in the
0: form of timber.
1: Yeah, it was all polished maple or teak or whatever you had.
0: Amazing. Well, good on you, Dave. Good for you. And you're going to be joining me throughout the program. You're looking forward to it?
1: Yes. I've got my song picked out.
0: Okay. We've got hits and chart misses of the top 40 days. Lots of these recordings made the charts and others didn't. And we got artists in there like The Shadows, Ray Smith, Roy Orbison, Johnny Restivo, The Grassroots, Bill Haley, and The Saddlemen. Yes. A rare recording, and we'll be featuring that. Vic Dana will be on the bill. He's still very much with us. He's in his 80s. Cliff Richard there, The Box Tops, Chuck Berry. So all in all, big pack program. We've gone on this day in music history, and our profile is dedicated to the Rockers in concert. So we're looking forward to your company, folks. I had a call in before the program from Jean of Heidelberg, and she listened in on Saturday, so much so that she couldn't get over the Tommy Emmanuel interview had. He came down the line, Tommy Emmanuel, and we played a track off his CD called Dare to Be Different. And believe it or not, she's found a copy. And she's got it in her collection.
1: Oh, beautiful.
0: She's got a few of Tommy Emmanuel CDs. So she wanted to congratulate us on the interview on last Saturday. And she wanted to ring me and just let me know before I went to air that it was colossal. And she's got this CD and she loves it. And that particular track that we went out with from Tommy Emmanuel, concert for Aragüez, guitar concert in Aragüez, she's played it at home and she just loves it.
1: It's
0: a wonderful piece of music.
1: Yeah, congratulations, Jean.
0: Good on you,
1: Hope you're well. Mm.
0: And I had a call in from a gentleman too. We had a guy from Custom Guitars who happened to be on the program too. We interviewed him, Chris Wynn. And we had some feedback in relation to Chris and his Custom Guitars too as well. So you just don't know, Dave, who's out there listening on the program.
1: Yes, yes.
0: People that we've never had contact with before are being tuned into Inner FM, and they were listening in, which is marvellous. That's great.
1: Yeah, the St. Joseph's Op Shop, big hello to you guys. They're going to be listening in this afternoon. One of the ladies, I just met them before, and she said she'll listen in. So we've got another new listener.
0: And where's that?
1: The St. Joseph's Op Shop, that's down in East Ivanhoe.
0: Is it really?
1: Yes, yeah.
0: Oh, terrific.
1: I went there before.
0: Is it a big store? Big store?
1: Not really. A couple of little rooms. That's all it is. But the prices are very cheap. DVDs, 50 cents are paid. So
0: you'll have all the listeners going down. Good on you, Dave.
1: Yep,
0: well
1: cheers.
0: Done. It's 12 minutes after 3. Let's get into our program. Plateau Axes.

0: 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Our program is Platter Waxes. Good to have you on board, everybody. And we'll be here right through till 6 p.m. this evening, spinning in the grooves. Back to back, cheek to cheek, and side to side. Ably assisted with Dave Graham Jr. in the studio.
1: Yes.
0: Settling in well there, Dave?
1: Yes, thank you, Ernie.
0: Enjoying the music so
1: Yes,
0: far?
1: It's all good, and hopefully all the listeners out there in Radio Land is enjoying the show too. Which
0: You know, you hear about the modernistic of music that's coming out now today.
1: Yeah.
0: And you look back to the days of the 50s and 60s and the 70s too well.
1: Yeah.
0: Now, you listen to those tracks, they stand up well, even today. They never, you know, they just linger on, don't they?
1: Yeah, that's correct. And they use them for a lot of TV commercials, a lot of the older songs too.
0: They do?
1: Yes. Yep. Which makes it, that's why they're so popular still.
0: Yeah.
1: New songs today, they wouldn't be doing this in 50 years' time. Yeah.
0: It's music with a beat.
1: Yes.
0: Do you agree?
1: Yes, exactly.
0: It's terrific. It's terrific stuff. And we kicked it off. We opened up proceedings with The Shadows, Britain's foremost instrumental group there, and way back in the early part of the 60s, and that was 1962. And they came up with Guitar Tango. It peaked number one in the Australian Top 40. How about that?
1: Yeah, it's great.
0: Did really well for them. And we floated on with Chuck Berry from 1957, and he gave us School Days. And, of course, it entered the popular radio airwaves, but the top 40 charts didn't commence here in Australia until 1958.
1: Okay.
0: So we didn't have a sort of a charting sort of thing, but it got into the airwaves and it got lots of airplay here in Australia.
1: Yep.
0: But, of course, overseas they had their own charts, of course, the top 100 Cashbox.
1: Yes,
0: over there in America. And we floated on. 1959 was the year. Rockin' Little Angel. You remember that song?
1: Yes, I do. Yeah, I've got it on a compilation album.
0: Have you really? Yeah. Okay, well, he's Kentucky-born Ray Smith. And he peaked number one with that. He topped the charts of that year, 1959. And unfortunately, he's experienced lots of ups and downs during the course of his career, poor old Ray. And unfortunately, it's taken the better of him. And he's left us. He sadly died in 1979 at a very young age of 45 years. So there we go. Rockin' Ray Smith. And we floated on with the Box Tops. We had a call in from Jean once again, and she thought it was Jefferson Airplay.
1: No, okay.
0: But I had to make a correction there. It was the Box Tops. And certainly they charted with that. The group, the Box Tops, were from Memphis, Tennessee. They charted with that. It got to number four on the charts in 1967. And the letter got lots of airplay out there. And the track only went for 1 minute and 50 seconds. And the front man of the group, Alex Chilton, sadly, he left us in 2010 at the age of 59 years. Now, we followed it on with a gentleman that you're quite familiar with there, Dave. The Killer, Jerry Lee.
1: Jerry Lee Lewis, yes.
0: What's he bring to you, mate, apart from rock and roll and playing the piano?
1: Yes, he didn't get enough credit for his country stuff. So
0: he did a lot of those, didn't he?
1: Yes, I got a few of his country albums.
0: Yeah.
1: And I've got that album that what you played was taken off too.
0: Did you know that how he got started? He went to Sun Studios from Louisiana, and Sam Phillips wasn't there, and the girl on the reception said that, look, he won't be back till late in the afternoon.
1: Okay.
0: So he, you know what he did? He sat outside the studios up against a wall until he arrived.
1: And then
0: when he got there, he went in and introduced himself.
1: Okay.
0: And he played a few, he tickled the ivories on the piano. Played a couple
1: rest
0: of numbers.
1: Is history.
0: And,
1: and
0: Sam was, sold over. He just said, hey, mate, why don't you come in and do some more sessions, and we'll take it on from there.
1: Yeah,
0: and so he did, and the rest is history.
1: And he backed up a few people too with his piano.
0: He did too. Yeah. So The Killer from Louisiana, and got lots of airplay. I'm on Fire from 1964, and it entered the top 40 with a miss Believe it or not, it didn't even chart for him out there. So it didn't get into the top 40. What it did was it got the airplay on radio, but over in America it charted for him. But here it didn't. Mm. But it got lots of... I can remember listening to the Greater 3Z top 40 countdown on a Sunday afternoon, and they were playing it as a prediction. And it wasn't coming into the top 40. And I'm thinking, how good's this track? It's not even in the top 40. Mm. Just incredible. And we closed up the bill with a track that originally came out in 58, but revived all over again in 1964. Yeah. That was Roy Orbison, and he gave us Claudette. And they got lots of airplay. I like the latter version. I think it's got a bit of grunt in it, more grunt than the original one
1: came out.
0: It entered the Australian charts, but the Everly Brothers got the Guernsey on that particular recording.
1: Yep.
0: The Everly Brothers charted at number 3 on the Aussie Top 40. Roy Orbison got in the low registers, which is in the 30 mark. So you just can't pick them, can you there, Dave?
1: No, that's correct.
0: Yeah, that's the way it goes in the music industry. All right, it's 3:32. Anybody would like to send us a text, we'd love to hear from you. It's 0456 965 965, and our number at the station is 94 57 17 18. Now, Dave, you're going to grace us with a song later on in the program.
1: Yes, I will. We'll be. Yep.
0: What are you going to feature for us today?
1: I'm going to be doing One Night. I rehearsed it a bit this morning.
0: Okay.
1: So I've got it down pat. So it's all going to be good over the air.
0: Well, that's a Dave Bartholomew song. You know that.
1: Yeah, something like that. That wasn't just Elvis that did it.
0: No. I think it goes way back to Smiley Lewis days.
1: Oh, yep.
0: A blues artist.
1: Yes, yep.
0: And I think he originally recorded it, and then Elvis picked up on it.
1: Picked up on it,
0: in the latter years. So you're going to be presenting us with that, eh?
1: Yes.
0: You're all geared up for that later on?
1: Yep. No worries at all.
0: We'll look forward to that. Yep. But in the meantime, everyone, we're going to pause and be back very shortly.
2: Back soon with more of Platterwhack.
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6: Now,

0: I got to say, Dave, they just don't write them like that anymore.
1: No, they don't.
0: There we go. Vic Dana and bringing back a memory. There's a gentleman who was synonymous in singing soft ballads. Yeah. And when he did those pop numbers, they really charted for him. Danger, Danger. He brought that out in 64. He's from Buffalo in New York City. He's got that kind of Bobby B voice in his style.
1: Yes, that's correct. That's what I was thinking of. Yeah.
0: He's very much alive. He's still with us. He's 83.
1: Okay.
0: But he's in retirement. He's pulled out of the industry. He recorded close to 20 albums in his lifetime.
1: Okay.
0: And I think he's had 39 singles, including compilations as well. And,
1: okay.
0: Yeah, just one of those artists that got very little recognition, but he charted with his song. So there we go. He's synonymous for Red Roses for a Blue Lady. He brought that out many years ago.
1: Yeah.
0: But Danger, Danger got lots of airplay at the time. It had that pop feel about it, and the radio jockeys, they were playing it on air, which was beaut. And preceding that, we heard from LA band from California, The Grassroots, and they took us back to 1970. And Baby Hold On at peak number 35 on the charts. And the follow-up, I think they did Midnight Confessions was the other track that they charted with. And opening up the bracket, taking us back to 1960, born in the Bronx in New York City, Johnny Restivo. And his major hit was The Shape I'm In. But that was another one that he brought out called Free. And it came out in 1960. And Johnny is still very much with us today. He's 82. He's retired. He likes to play a round of golf on a warm climate day. And so I take it he doesn't like the cold weather. So he's out there retired and he's pulled out of the scene. So if you want to check him out, you can find him on YouTube and all the information about Johnny Restivo. Now, what we're going to play right now, Dave, we've got a text message up there first. First of all, this is from Margaret Cogburn,
1: okay,
0: one of our colleagues.
1: Hope you're well soon, Margaret.
0: Good afternoon to Ronnie and Dave, and enjoying the music, and she's looking forward to that particular number you're going to be singing later in the program. So good on you, Margaret.
1: Thank
0: you for that. She was on yesterday on the air.
1: I don't think Margaret's back yet.
0: Oh, she's away, is she?
1: Yeah. She's,
0: is somebody filling in for her?
1: Yeah.
0: Oh, right.
1: Yep.
0: Well, you see, I don't pick it up where I am, so
1: you
0: keep me informed. But we got a text message out there from her.
1: Yes.
0: So I take it it's Margaret Cogburn, so there we go. And anybody else wishes to send us a text, is 0456-965-965. Now, Dave, I'm going to play a track. This is a rare gem.
1: Okay.
0: This is your favourite.
1: Yep.
0: This is Bill Haley and the Saddlemen.
1: Yep.
0: Okay? And the track, it's taken us back to 1951.
1: Okay.
0: Okay. Let me know if you've got it in your collection.
1: Okay.
0: But I managed to dig deep into my library for this one.
1: Yep.
0: And I thought I'd bring it in on the occasion that you're in to join me.
1: Yep. No worries.
0: So let's hear it.
1: Here we go.
0: Let's hear Bill Haley and the Saddlemen. Not the Comets.
1: Yep.
0: But the Saddlemen. His country band that he had prior to the Comets. Here we go.
2: Time now for an obscure and rare track.

0: Well, that's real hoedown stuff there.
1: Yes, it
0: Rando.
1: Is. Yes. Yep.
0: And that was issued in 1951, reissued in 1954.
1: Okay.
0: And did you, can you, are you familiar with that song?
1: Yes, I got it. I originally bought it from Dennis from Hound Dogs Bop Shop.
0: Really?
1: A few years ago, about nearly 30 years ago now.
0: What label have you got it on? I'm intrigued.
1: It's actually a CD, and I think it's under the Bear label, I think, the German Bear label. Yeah,
0: yes,
1: yeah.
0: They would have it under that label.
1: Yeah.
0: But I can tell you, I did some research on that number. It came out on a Essex 78.
1: Yes, that's originally correct. Yeah, black label. Yeah.
0: It was the label there that he recorded for prior to Festival. Well, out there, it was Festival, but over
1: Decca,
0: there in Coral Records, I think
1: he
0: was
1: on. Decca.
0: Yeah. Okay. Yeah. And, so, as I say, it got issued in 54. But Bill Haley and his Saddleman there and the Jukebox Cannonball. Great little number,
1: yeah, little
0: that.
1: Little jobby little number, yeah.
0: Oh, terrific.
1: Yeah.
0: And to think, you know, that he was doing all that sort, you know, and then all of a sudden he went into rock and roll.
1: Yes, that's
0: that,
1: right, yeah.
0: You
1: know, he wanted to go with the flow, so he knew what was going on, whether the music was going to change, so.
0: He had to go with it, yeah, absolutely. And record sales were selling in the millions, you know.
1: Yes, yeah.
0: And
1: yeah.
0: I think that when he went over to England and he toured over there, you know, he got a tremendous reaction.
1: No, they loved him in England. He was just a pioneer over there. They just always welcomed him back. And
0: I tell you what, if he was still around today, you'd go out and see him, wouldn't you, mate?
1: Yes, yeah, he would have been 101 now if he was alive, if he was still with us, but... Yeah, unfortunately,
0: I dare
1: not.
0: Say you'd be performing at that age.
1: Okay,
0: let's take it back to the music.
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0: The one and only Elvis Presley there, taking us back to 1962 from his flick Girls, Girls, Girls and Return to Sender. Four minutes to 4 o'clock comes the news at 4 p.m. on Inner FM. Just had a call in from David of Geelong.
1: How are you, David?
0: There we go. And he wants to convey to us both and your good self there, David, about your involvement with the program and all the information that you pour out and everything
1: okay,
0: that goes to
1: thank
0: Bert.
1: You.
0: Yeah. So he's really keen on listening to you and everything.
1: Mm.
0: And he's going to a footy match tonight. So
1: okay.
0: I said to him that
1: most likely to see Geelong play, no doubt.
0: I don't know. One of those local teams, I think, he's going to see. And I told him that it's going to be about 6 degrees out there.
1: Mm.
0: So he might have to rug up a little bit. You know.
1: I think I'll have to when I get home.
0: Yeah, but he's used to that chilly climate, being a country lad, so there we go. Good on you, David. Nice to know you out there, and keep listening, mate. The best is yet to come on Inner FM. Okay, we best back announce all these songs. We've got a couple of text messages. We'll put them over straight after the news because we've got to back announce these numbers here. We just had a double whammy, and that was from Cliff Richard and the, Cliff Richard on his own. A couple of great pop numbers there that he brought out. Outsider from 1966. It got to number 22 on the charts. And the other one, Angel from 1965. It got to number 6 and a great cover of the old Elvis Presley song. But he's been recording since 1959, Cliff Richard. So he's covered just about every decade in the music industry and charted in those decades.
1: Yes.
0: So there we go. It's moving up to 4 o'clock and closing up the bracket, the King. And he gave us Return to Sender. And by the way, Cliff Richard is 85 years young these days. So, oh, man, he's moving on. But I'll tell you what, he's still got lots of energy.
1: Yeah, good at him.
0: Yeah, so he's doing great. All right, it's moving up to the news on Inner FM. And straight after the news, we'll have a triple play of rockabilly tracks. There you go, Dave.
1: Nice.
0: It's 4 o'clock in Melbourne Town, 96.5.
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3: Good afternoon. I'm Shannon Kirkwood. Australia's recorded another confirmed H5 bird flu case. Australian Chief Veterinary Officer Dr. Beth Cookson says testing has confirmed bird flu in a petrel found at Hawke's Nest in New South Wales. The nation has now recorded 15 confirmed or presumed positive detections of H5N1 bird flu. In Western Australia, BHP employees at the port of Port Hedland are preparing to walk off the job. The industrial action is due to last 8 hours and cost the state millions of dollars. Union members voted to take action amid a pay dispute with BHP. Speaking to Sky News, Electrical Trade Union WA State Secretary Adam Woodidge says workers need to see the real terms and conditions locked into the agreement.
4: We want the ability to run same job, same pay applications against BHP when they bring labour hire on to execute work here, when they have labour shortage. We don't want to see BHP exploiting workers. At the moment, there's workers here with an $80,000 pay differential working alongside doing the same work. Now, that's not Australian.
3: Western Australia's Chamber of Minerals and Energy has accused the unions of holding the national economy to ransom. Big businesses who fail to stamp out modern slavery from supply chains will face penalties. A strengthening of the Modern Slavery Act will see companies with a revenue of more than $100 million subject to a new criminal offence in addition to a civil penalty. For those businesses who try to do the right thing, companies will have a defence available if they can prove they took reasonable steps to prevent modern slavery. A number of universities are facing scrutiny today over anti-Semitism policies. The Royal Commission into Anti-Semitism and Social Cohesion is in Melbourne this week, focusing its attention on the responses by universities to combat anti-Semitism experienced by students and academics. Speaking at today's hearing, ANU Interim Vice Chancellor and President Professor Rebecca Brown has defended the time it took the university to adopt a partial definition of anti-Semitism.
5: Council on balance believe they did not have enough time to appropriately consider the other two paragraphs and asked for this to be brought back, which I will be bringing back at a subsequent council meeting for consideration.
3: The ANU had the longest running pro-Palestine encampment at any Australian university in 2024. The encampment remained in place for 110 days. Shipping data has confirmed fewer vessels travelled through the Strait of Hormuz yesterday. Seven vessels crossed the waterway since the US reinstituted a naval blockade on Iran. That compares to 13 on Tuesday. Meantime, the re-escalation of US-Iran strikes is impacting Australian motorists, with diesel up around 10 cents a litre over the past week. Suicide prevention strategy Are You OK? Says research confirms checking in with someone does make a difference. The findings reveal one in three people underestimate the difference they can make by asking someone if they're OK, while the vast majority of people who have been asked felt supported and positive about the experience. Principal psychologist Rachel Clements told 2MCE asking the question is the first step.
6: Just listen with concern, listen with empathy, listen without judgment, listen without having all of the answers, listening without problem solving or troubleshooting, and then when that time is right, perhaps just gently leading them into some next steps or some professional support or some action that may be able to assist them.
3: If you or someone you know needs help, you can call Lifeline on 13 11 14. And Fremantle ruckman Mason Cox has retained his spot for Saturday's AFL clash against Port Adelaide. Meantime, Geelong and St Kilda will open round 19 of the competition tonight.
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0: Okay, Melbourne's weather marking the 16th of July 2026. Mostly cloudy afternoon out there, light winds and possible showers into the evening. The overnight low is going to be 6 degrees and chilly, so you'll have to rug up, I guess. 16 degrees, the expected top in Melbourne town. Tomorrow, it's going to be a sunny day for Friday, 16 degrees. And Saturday, sunny and cloudy conditions at 16 degrees also. That's your news, sport and weather from Inner FM 96.5 and National Radio News. And the next bulletin will be at 5 o'clock this evening on Inner FM. Chilly, so you'll have to rug up, I guess. 16 degrees, the expected top in Melbourne town. Tomorrow, it's going to be a sunny day for Friday, 16 degrees. And Saturday, sunny and cloudy conditions at 16 degrees also. That's your news, sport and weather from Inner FM 96.5.

0: studio. I think he's gone somewhere, and he'll be back very shortly. We've got a couple of text messages here, so I best put those over. Thank you, Keith, out there. Hi, Ron and Dave. I have a jukebox Cannonball recording on a double primo CD. Bill Haley, Daddy Rock and Roll, regards Keith of Bundura. Now, Keith, that has got to be a rare gem, that one there, because it's one of his earliest issues and prior to rock and roll with the Saddlemen there. And obviously, it's got that country feel about it and everything. It's one of those sort of, you know, gems that you like to have in your collection from the great man himself, and that is Bill Haley. Good on you, Keith. Thank you for that, and good to know you're out there and listening as well. Thanks for the text message, and nice to have your company. I got one here from Margaret once again. Hi again, Ronnie and Dave. No, she won't be back. She wants to clarify that hopefully she'll be back in 2 weeks' time. Thank you for a double shot of my favourite, Sir Cliff Richard. Margaret Cogburn out there. You call him Sir. I just give it, you know, I don't go for these titles. But anyway, much the, I guess, you know, there's, what have we got? We got Sir Tom Jones and we got Sir Cliff Richard. They're all Sirs these days. Elton John comes under that banner. But I just go for the old ways, Cliff Richard and all that, you know. Titles mean nothing to me. It's the music that counts, and that's the way it is, and the artist that presents it well. Good on you, Margaret. Good to hear from you, and keep listening as well. Anybody else wishes to send us a text? It's 0456 965 965. Okay, we're going to play a triple play of rockabilly tracks, and then Dave is going to come in and do a little number for us too as well. So I'm looking forward to that. In the meantime, let's take you back to the music.
1: Time now for a platter wax triple play.

0: Oh, wow. That is rockabilly. It truly is. And bringing us back quite a few years there, we had three in a row, a triple play of rockabilly tracks. And we kicked it off with a gentleman who hails out over there in the big US of A, Kentucky. And Dave's just passed on a CD to me. He's going to do a number for us, so I'm looking forward to that. He came up with Schoolhouse Rock. He recorded that in 1958, one of the great pioneers of rock and roll. And this guy's called Billy Harlan. He's 89 these days, and he recorded for Brunswick Records. And that's quite a familiar label, that. I can remember that there was an artist, apart from Bill Haley, recording on Brunswick Records. There was Jackie Wilson, one of the prominent pioneers of rock and roll too as well. He recorded on Brunswick Records over the years that he was associated with the company there. Anyway, getting back to Billy Harlan, he proudly wears his Brunswick label on a T-shirt, as a matter of fact, and he's still playing the guitar these days. I don't know if he does shows or anything, but if you look him up on YouTube, you'll see him there being interviewed. Billy Harlan is his name, and he's wearing a beautiful Brunswick label of the disc in red on his T-shirt.
1: Yes, that's the later one, the red label.
0: Have you seen it there, Dave? You want to get it up on your phone there, because I failed to bring mine into the studio today. His name's Billy Harlan, and just get him up there on your screen. You'll see him there. The gentleman's 89 years of age. He still plays his guitar and everything, and belts out a number and everything. He just loves rockabilly. So there. And we moved it on to, we had another rockabilly legend, Warren Smith, and he gave us Ubangy Stomp. He recorded that in 1956. That was recorded at the legendary Sun Studios in Memphis, Mississippi, born Warren Smith there. And there we go. There he is. And Billy Harlan. And we've got to see that T-shirt coming up. He's wearing a T-shirt. I don't think, ding, ding, ding, ding. You got to sort of catch him on that T-shirt. You see that label there on the Brunswick label?
1: Yes.
0: He's got it on his T-shirt.
1: Okay, that'd be nice with a black T-shirt.
0: He looks fantastic. Terrific
1: stuff.
0: The colour
1: of the record as well for the black T-shirt.
0: Absolutely. Mm. And Warren Smith there, he left us in 1980 at the age of 47 years, but gee whiz, what a rockabilly star he was. And closing off the bill, another rockabilly gentleman. He's from Texas. His name is Ken Cook, believe it or not, and he gave us Problem Child. He recorded that in 57. He started his career in under the membership of Roy Orbison's tag at Sun Studios. He was a great friend of Roy Orbison, and Roy got him in the doors there at Sun Studios and got him to record a few numbers, and the rest is history. Ken is still very much with us. He's 89, 1 year short of 90. Gee, these rockabilly stars, I tell you what, they live on forever. So three of the best there on our triple play this afternoon. Okay, we've got a text message. We got one here from Graham Lang of Yalambi. Hi, Graham. Always nice to... You want to say hello to Graham up there?
1: Yeah, how are you, Graham? Great show on Monday. Yeah.
0: Terrific. We've got a text message and it says, hi, Ronnie and Dave Graham Jr. And for the next couple of hours to balance off, I'm in the hands of the masters of the 60s music. He goes on to say, good on you, Graham.
1: Thank you.
0: Graham Lang of Yalambi, and don't forget to listen to him on Monday mornings on Inner FM. Nice to have your company there, Graham, and I hope all's well with you on the home front as well. All right, Dave, what number do I have to lock in here?
1: Hang on a second, I'll just have a look. Number six, please.
0: Number Ronnie? Six, okay. Now, you're going to do One Night.
1: Yes.
0: Is that it?
1: Yeah.
0: Okay, this is an old... I've got a feeling, correct me if I'm wrong, Smiley Lewis goes back to the 50s on this one. But Elvis Presley picked up on it. But initially, too, I think Fats Domino recorded it because Dave Bartholomew was the co-writer of the song.
1: Okay. Yeah. Okay. I haven't heard Fats doing it, but, he would have done.
0: Would it say there on the sleeve who wrote the song?
1: No, it's just the words.
0: Okay,
1: that's all to the songs.
0: Fair enough.
1: Yeah.
0: Okay, so you're going to do One Night. So we're going to play it right now. You're all set up.
1: Yep.
0: You remember the words, do you?
1: Yeah, so I've got it written here.
0: Oh, you got them before you.
1: Yeah, that comes with the package I've got.
0: Pretty fine print there. You got good eyesight?
1: Yes, yeah. Okay. I can still see the record player stylus tip.
0: All right, here we go. One Night with Dave Graham Jr.
1: One night with you.

0: things that we now could plan. Make my dreams come true.
1: That's it.
2: Yeah, that's it. Yep.
1: Oh, yeah.
2: It's got that little bit of the...
1: Good on you, Dave.
2: Yeah, thank
1: well
2: you.
1: Done.
2: Yeah, yeah.
1: Terrific. And One Night. I love the backing on that,
2: yes,
1: too.
2: Yes, yeah, yeah, yeah. Yep.
1: Just great guitar work, isn't it?
2: Yes, that's correct. Yep.
1: We had a couple of phone calls coming through there, and I couldn't pick up the line because we were live on air.
2: Oh, okay. Yes, yeah,
1: and
2: yeah, yeah.
1: I couldn't pick up the line. So if you wish to call us back, give it another try and we'll pick up the line for you. There we go. All right. We'll take you back to the music on Inner FM.
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0: There's a guy who certainly had a charter with that. His name is Wayne Fontana. And tell you what, that guy, he toured out here. 24 Sycamore, 1967 was the year. He brought that out and he charted with that. And there is a 24 Sycamore in Mill Park, believe it or not. And also Camberwell, according to statistics out there. Born Jeffrey Ellis is his real name. And Wayne Fontana, without the Mindbenders there, and 24 Sycamore. And of course, he had another great hit called Pamela Pamela. And he had a massive hit with those two numbers. Unfortunately, Wayne Fontana, he left us in 2020 at the age of 74 years, and cancer got to him. But he was out here in 2016. He was doing concerts, I think, at the Crown. He came out here with a package deal, but also he did cruise, rock the boat sort of cruise liners concerts, if you know what I mean. And he was on the lineup on those too as well. So Wayne Fontana was in great demand towards the end of his career. So there we go, 24 Sycamore. I just love his style when he sings, that guy too. I've got a gentleman on the line who's one of our listeners, and he's been listening to us for a good while. His name's Vince of Essendon, and it's a great area of Essendon. I, you know, was out there for a good while with a business and down at Rose Street, and he's on the line to talk to us right now. So, top of the afternoon to you, Vince.
1: Yeah, same to you, mate.
0: How you going,
1: mate? Rose Street was a good street, wasn't it?
0: Oh, look, it's all changed now, but back in the 80s, it was a different world back then. And I remember all the footy players, they used to come over from Windy Hill.
1: Windy Hill, yeah.
0: And... and I didn't know one of them from another. And my colleague who was in the store with me said, "You know who this guy is? Do you know who that guy is?" And I'm thinking, well, I don't know, but I need a ladder to catch up to him, mate, because I'm only 5 foot. So there you have it. They were about 6'3", 6'7", mate.
1: Oh, yeah, easy.
0: Unreal.
1: Just getting back to that one night, I've got in my music collection Elvis doing that, but it's titled One Night of Sin.
0: It could have been titled One Night with You. Would that be the one you're referring to?
1: No. I'll get some information to you.
0: And you call it One Night with
1: One Night of Sin.
0: Well,
1: One Night of Sin.
0: Well, you could be correct on that.
1: It's exactly the same tune as One Night with You.
0: There you go.
1: Is what I'm looking for, or something like that anyway.
0: Exactly. You're not a bad singer there, mate. Were you in a band before, Vince?
1: No. Oh. No, I usually do a bit of karaoke after a few beers.
0: Do you? A lot of people do that in the shower.
1: Hang on,
0: we got some info here. Let me, here we go. Elvis Presley recorded it as one. You're correct. Mate, you're spot on. It's got it here. One Night of Sin. There we go. And the initial title was One Night of Sin. Elvis Presley referred it to as One Night. And, so there we go. One Night of Sin.
1: Colonel Parker didn't want him to record One Night of Sin for some reason.
0: Well, but Colonel Parker.
1: I think down the track, he ended up recording it as One Night of Sin, because I've got it in my music collection.
0: Really?
1: Yeah.
0: By Elvis Presley?
1: Yes, by Elvis Presley.
0: Gee whiz.
1: Yeah.
0: That's got to be rare.
1: Have you got a Google machine?
0: We've got, I haven't got it here, no. But,
1: at home.
0: Yeah, well, I can.
1: Okay, when you get a chance, ask Google, play One Night of Sin by Elvis Presley.
0: Okay, well, we've got it up here on the phone. It's come up on the phone.
1: Oh, there you go.
0: So, yeah, it's all come through. So that's how. So I've got to congratulate you on that. You got that one right. That's good. And here I am telling you that it's one night with you.
1: No, it's okay, mate. We're only human, mate.
0: And you've been following this program for a good while there, Vince. How did you get onto our station, mind me asking?
1: I like to surf the radio.
0: Yeah, you like surfing along. Yeah, I'm a bit like that. Well, that's how I stumbled on this station, by surfing.
1: Well, that's exactly how I got onto it.
0: Yeah.
1: Because I was listening, I was working out at Altona somewhere, and I was listening to Apple FM.
0: Yep.
1: Which is a Sunbury station, and they play pretty much all the rock and roll, rockabilly.
0: Good for you. It's Dave. Dave wants to say hello to you there, Vince.
1: No worries, mate.
2: How are you, Vince?
1: Good, Dave.
2: Thanks
1: You're
2: for listening.
1: Very knowledgeable, mate.
2: Yes. Got a big record collection.
1: Good singing there too as well.
2: Yeah, thank you.
1: You do, and you like your radios and that, eh? You like fixing them up, huh?
2: Yeah. I'm a big H's Masters voice collector, so
1: I've
2: got a few.
1: I've got one of those. I've got the radio and the turntable.
2: Oh yes,
1: In the wooden cabinet.
2: Oh yes, yep.
1: Yeah, up at my little shack in Eildon.
2: Okay,
1: it's decked out all 50s retro.
2: Okay, well, so, beautiful.
1: And it plays the EPs, LPs, it plays all of them.
2: Yeah, the 78s as well.
1: Because I've got a stack of records, rock and roll records.
2: Okay.
1: Nice.
2: Yeah.
1: Probably not as many as what you would have, but anyway.
2: Yeah, not that it matters. You enjoy it.
1: It's good. Good to hear you on the radio, mate.
2: Yeah, thank you. Yeah.
0: You love your rock and roll there, Vince, which is beautiful.
1: Yeah, well, I went on that, I think I told you ages ago, I went on the Oasis.
0: Yeah.
1: And Rocky and the Rollers were playing the cruise there with, remember Bowser out of Shannonau?
0: Yeah, I remember Bowser. Yeah. As a matter of fact, Bowser used to perform with Dave Smart. What's his name, Dave? Dave Somerville of the Diamonds.
1: Yeah.
0: And they used to tour together.
1: Dave was on the cruise as well.
0: Well, there you go.
1: Dave was on the cruise. One of the members from the Crest was on the cruise. They had Joey D in the Starlighters on the cruise.
0: Yeah, Peppermint Twist.
1: Yeah, Peppermint Twist, yeah. And that's a pity. That's a pity because he was offered... the Chubby Checker Twist song.
0: Yeah, and he knocked it back.
1: And he knocked it back.
2: Oh, yeah.
1: He knocked it back because he had two hits with Twist in it.
0: Yeah.
1: And he thought he'd give the third one a miss.
0: Yeah.
1: And they gave it to Ernest Evans, eh? What do you reckon?
0: Well, Joey D is still very much with us today, as a matter of fact.
1: Yeah.
0: Yeah.
1: How old would he be now?
0: He's in his 80s, and I saw him recently on YouTube, and he was doing an interview. So he looks pretty good. He's looking okay, you know.
1: Yeah.
0: He's holding up well, let me tell you. Yeah.
1: Yeah.
0: All right, Vinny.
1: Nice talking to you.
0: Yeah, well, we're losing you now, mate.
1: I don't always get you because I've moved to into the hills now.
0: Right.
1: Right. And once I get halfway down the freeway, I lose
0: Well, we're starting to lose you now.
1: So, anyway,
0: make the best of it and enjoy the balance of the program if you can pick us up, all right?
1: No worries, mate.
2: Yeah, thanks for listening.
0: Good to talk to you, Vinny.
2: And before you go... Before you go, I've got a batch. It's quite rare. I've got a Twist album of Johnny O'Keefe where he does all Twist songs.
0: Really?
2: Yes.
1: Oh, beautiful.
2: Yeah. It's got a green cover. I think it came out in the late 60s, but it's all his early stuff.
0: The people you come in contact with. Just incredible. Yeah. Good on you, Vinny.
2: Thank you. Thanks a lot.
1: Have a good afternoon. Bye-bye.
0: You too, mate. Thanks for coming down the line. Vince from Essendon there, one of the keen supporters of our program, which is Pute.
3: Now, let's look back in time at some significant birthdays and events that happened on this day in history.

0: Okay, it's time for On This Day. We've got phone calls coming through, and unfortunately I can't take the line because we're live on air. But the first cab off the rank on this day in music history, with the time 26 minutes to 5 o'clock, American singer and radio television presenter Mindy Carson, who started her career in the music industry with Paul Whiteman's band in the 1940s. And she went on as a solo performer and released many recordings. And Mindy, sadly, left us in 2025, just last year. And, yeah, she was 98 years young there,
1: okay.
0: Dave.
1: Yes. Yeah.
0: How about that? And her biggest hit was Candy and Cake. So we're going to play it for you right now. Here she is, Mindy Carson.

0: kissing them twice. I can be smart.
1: That's Mindy Carson. Okay, moving along. Number two. Who's number two there, Doug?
2: Number two, we've got UK frontman Tony Jackson.
1: Tony Jackson. Now, this guy, let me tell you, Dave, he was the lead singer of the group called The Searchers. He goes under the name of Anthony Jackson, and the band lasted 68 years, The Searchers, and I think they did their last gig last year in 2025 at Gladstonebury Festival over there in England. But Tony was replaced by Frank Allen, who I had the pleasure of interviewing on this very program many years ago. And sadly, Anthony Jackson, he's passed away. He left us in 2003 at the age of 63 years. So on that note, let's bring back a memory with The Searchers. Don't throw

0: Great song, that. The Searchers, yes, on Inner FM. Number three, Dave.
1: Three down the list. We've got tuba player John Artie.
0: Okay. Now, I failed to give you to do the first one, so my apologies on that. So, I'm going to show you this. Now, John Artie happens to be the tuba player, as you mentioned there, and there he is. There you go.
1: Oh, yes.
0: And this is the Pasadena Roof Orchestra. Okay. Remember them? You would know.
1: No, I don't think so. No, I've never seen the album, but it looks interesting.
0: I'll tell you a little bit about them. Tuba player with the Pasadena Roof Orchestra, John Artie. Their music specializes in a form of vintage jazz and dance music. You know, in the style of the 1920s, if you know what I mean.
1: Yeah, you go
0: back to that vaudeville period and all that, you know. John Artie is approximately 91 these days as we speak, and he was a former baker turned muso.
1: Okay.
0: Let me bring you back a memory. Here are the Pasadena Roof Orchestra with John Artie, who celebrates his birthday today.

0: Now, that brings you back to the sound of the new vaudeville band many years ago who had Winchester Cathedral. Remember that?
1: Yes, yeah, that's correct. Yeah, yeah.
0: But that's to the days of who was that guy with the vagabond? He was the vagabond king of music. What was his name? Rudy Valli. There you go.
1: Yeah.
0: It brings you back to the days of Rudy Valli. So there we go. And John Arthur is celebrating his 91st birthday today. God love him.
1: Yeah,
0: all the best to you, John. What's his name? John Arthur. There we go. Okay, who's number four there?
1: We've got drummer Thomas Boggs.
0: Okay. He's from the Box Tops, who we played today, and Thomas Boggs is his name, and responsible for hits like The Letter, Soul Deep. Sadly, Thomas, he passed away in 2008 at the age of 63 years. So on that note, here are the Box Tops.

0: The Buck Stops on Inner FM and Soul Deep. How about that? You remember that number there, Dave?
1: Yes, I do. Yes.
0: Good on you, mate.
1: Got it on a 45.
0: Yeah. Who's next?
1: We've got deaths on this day from now on. Number five.
0: Yep. A gentleman called Jack O'Hagan. Now, if you're not familiar with him, he was a great Australian songwriter and singer of the famous song Road to Gundagai.
1: Ah, yes. Yeah,
0: you remember that?
1: Yeah.
0: Little dog on the tucker box.
1: Yes, that's correct.
0: And sadly, he died on this day in 1987. He was 88 years of age. So, on that note, I haven't got the Jack O'Hagan, but I've got a gentleman who I've had the pleasure of interviewing on three occasions, and he's a Melbourneite. His name's Peter Couples, and he's going to do the number for us right now.

0: Peter Couples there doing the Jack O'Hagan song, A Road to Gundagai. We got a text message up there from Evan. Hi, Evan, how you doing? I'll just get to your message very shortly. Graham Lang, if you're still out there, next week, Graham, marks the birthday of a blues man that you favour and I favour a lot, and that is Tony Joe White. And marks his birthday next week. So we've got to do a bit of a special on Tony Joe, and that'll be next week. We've got a text message up here from Evan, what's he call himself? Evanopoulos. And dare you sound like the king. There you go, Dave.
1: Thank you. Thanks, Evan. Thanks for listening.
0: You've inspired him, and I'm taking that song. He's going to take that song to singing class at Box Bayswater. Love to Ronnie too, and that's from Evan.
1: Oh,
0: there you
1: thank
0: go.
1: Thank you. Thank you.
0: You got another fan out there.
1: Yeah.
0: Just amazing. Good on you, Evan. Thank you for that. Let's take you back to On This Day in History. Who's next air day, but who's died?
1: We've got American band leader Wayne King.
0: Wayne King, he was the king of the waltzes, I think, and sadly he left us in 1985 at the age of 79 years. So here he is, the one, Wayne King.

0: The Walt King himself, Wayne King.
1: Yes.
0: Okay, who's next?
1: Next we've got US songwriter Harry Chapin.
0: Harry Chapin. And what a prolific contemporary songwriter he was of his day. His most famous work was Cats in the Cradle, and he sadly died as a result of a truck accident. A truck went into the back of his VW Golf little car. It's not
1: a big car,
0: on Long Island in southeastern New York in 1981. And as a result, Harry was killed in the process.
1: Mm.
0: And you can imagine a big truck coming up behind
1: you've got no chance with a lot of cars.
0: Well, he suffered a heart attack. And in the process, he died at the scene at the age of 39 years.
1: Oh, jeez.
0: And that is a long stretch, that road there, Dave.
1: Mm.
0: Long freeway. You sometimes meet some sort of a David and Goliath sort of in that experience, because you only got a little potty car and all of a sudden this big truck comes behind you and rams right into you. So, unfortunately, he died in the process, which was sad. So, on that note, here he is, the great man himself, and sad to say he's no longer with us, Harry Chapin.

0: Harry Chapin there said here that he's no longer with us. He died under tragic circumstances. All right. Now, in recent weeks, well, last week, we got the news that we lost one of the great talents from Wales. Who was it there?
1: Bonnie Taylor.
0: Bonnie Taylor. Mm. And you like her kind of music?
1: Yes, I do. Yes, yes.
0: Okay. Yeah. Let me tell you a little bit about her. She was born in Wales, celebrated female singer. She was with the Husky Voice. Her real name is Gaynor Hopkins, and but we know her better as Bonnie Taylor. She rose to stardom or superstardom in the 70s with the songs called Lost in France and also It's a Heartache. And in the 80s, she had Total Eclipse of the Heart, which got lots of airplay. She charted on both sides of the Atlantic, including here in Australia. And a former grocery assistant, she was from a working class family. And became recognised in clubs and pubs performing in her spare time. Sadly, Bonnie Taylor died of... she died in Portugal in the hospital over there, where she was admitted in May for intestinal surgery, okay? And unfortunately, she died in the process. So the cause was not publicly disclosed, but at the age of 75 years, we lost another great talent. She was a delightful special lady, married to her husband for over 53 years. And yeah, so, and he was by her side, of course, at the point of her death. His name is Robert Sullivan. And but they didn't have a family, Dave, not no. A child, but many nephews and nieces and godchildren they have to their family, you know, because they didn't have a family of their own. Her husband and Bonnie remained together right up until the end there, 8th of July, last Wednesday, and they're one-of-a-kind lady she was, not to be forgotten. Her duet with Shaken Stevens. Now, a lot of people overlooked that, that she recorded a duet with Shaken Stevens called A Rockin' Good Way. And, of course, Brooke Benton, Donna Washington got the big hit with that, and also Priscilla Bowman. But Bonnie Taylor received 3 Grammys in her lifetime and also an MBE award from the Queen for her services to the music industry, and that was in 2022. All right, on that note, here she is, the great lady herself, Bonnie Taylor.

0: fabulous voice, hasn't she, Dave?
1: Oh, yes, yes.
0: Just
1: yes,
0: incredible. Yep. And that is Bonnie Tyler. And, of course, she sort of, you know, not only with her own hits, she did a duet with Shaken Stevens, and it rocketed to the top of the charts, and it was a revival of an old song from out of the early part of the 60s and indeed the late 50s with Priscilla Bowman. And here it is.

0: Shakin' Stevens along with Bonnie Tyler and A Rockin' Good Way. What do you say there, Dee?
1: Yeah, no, it's great.
0: Just
1: yeah.
0: magnificent stuff.
1: I've got
0: isn't
1: the
0: it,
1: 45. Eh? Yeah.
0: Oh. It came out on Epic Records, didn't it, eh?
1: Yes, that's correct.
0: Yeah, yeah. Love the labels. All right, and that concludes On This Day in Music History.
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0: Yep.
1: Oh, man. What an only killer. Yeah. Teaming up with Buddy Guy. Okay. And I had a cold boogie.
0: Yes.
1: Great little track that. And it brought the time on Inner FM Melbourne to 5 o'clock. Stand by for the news. Couple of text messages up there and we'll acknowledge those after the news. Here it is, 5 o'clock in Melbourne Town.
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3: Hello, I'm Shannon Kirkwood. The first major industrial action in WA's Pilbara region in decades is underway. Unionised members at BHP's bulk export terminal in Port Hedland are walking off the job for 8 hours amid a pay dispute. WA Chamber of Minerals and Energy CEO Adam Mori has criticised the union for taking the action.
4: The world's watching. International investors, international customers, all have their focus trained on the Pilbara at the moment. This sort of disruption really matters.
3: The action is estimated to cost BHP and the state millions of dollars. New South Wales has a second confirmed H5 bird flu case. With the details, Lewis Donaldson.
5: Australian Chief Veterinary Officer Dr. Beth Cookson says testing has confirmed bird flu in a petrel found at Hawk's Nest. Australia has now recorded 15 confirmed or presumed positive detections of H5N1 bird flu. All but one have been wild migratory seabirds. Dr. Cookson says there's still no evidence of any mass mortality events and no detections in poultry or in the nation's agricultural production system. The deadly virus has also reached New Zealand with its first case confirmed yesterday.
3: A Tasmanian town mayor says the closure of Australia's only manganese smelter marks the end of an era. More than 200 people have been left without jobs after administrators announced the immediate closure of Tasmania's Liberty Bell Bay. Georgetown Mayor Greg Keyser says it's a low point for the state's north, but he knows the community is resilient. The Australian National University has defended its response to a pro-Palestine encampment in 2024, as well as its implementation of an anti-Semitism definition. Professor Joan Leach, Senior Vice President at ANU, and Interim Vice Chancellor Professor Rebecca Brown have fronted the Royal Commission into Anti-Semitism and Social Cohesion in Melbourne today. The encampment remained in place for 112 days at ANU. It was the longest running at any Australian university. The hearing continues tomorrow. The agent of actor Sam Neill has confirmed the 78-year-old died from pneumonia. Mr. Neill passed away on Monday in Sydney. His longtime agent, Philip Grenzer, has said in a statement today, the actor's family wanted to clarify Mr. Neill passed away from pneumonia. He will be farewelled at a private memorial at his farm in New Zealand. In the United States, military personnel aged 30 and over will undergo testing for testosterone deficiency as part of annual health screenings. Defence Secretary Pete Hegseth says troops with low testosterone levels will be offered voluntary hormone replacement therapy.
6: This initiative, it's not about artificial enhancement. It's about restoring and optimising your natural capabilities, protecting your longevity, and ensuring you have the biological foundation required to sustain the fight.
3: It's set to be wet and stormy in WA tomorrow, while showers are also forecast on the East Coast. The Bureau of Meteorology's Alana Cherney has Friday's national forecast.
7: We have this high-pressure system in the southeast, bringing more dry and settled conditions and plenty of morning fog and frost. Out east, we have this trough developing offshore, bringing some enhanced onshore flow near the Queensland and New South Wales coast. We'll see some heavier showers, some possible storms near the coastal fringe, some increased winds and waves in this area. And out west, another wet and stormy day ahead of the passage of the next cold front.
3: In sport, outgoing Wallabies coach Joe Schmidt has stuck with Declan Meredith at Fly Half for Saturday night's Nations Championships clash against Italy in Perth. The Wallabies are out to end a 6-game losing streak. And Jay Polkinghorne will make his AFL debut for Geelong against St Kilda tonight.
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1: Okay, the forecast for tomorrow, a sunny day to be had at 16 degrees. Saturday, sunny and cloudy conditions at 16. Sunday, partly cloudy at 17. Monday, much the same, 15 degrees though. And on Tuesday, cloudy conditions at 15 degrees. That's your news, sport and weather, courtesy of National Radio News and 96.5 Inner FM. And the next scheduled bulletin will be at 6 p.m. this evening. It's 4 minutes after 5 o'clock, everyone. A couple of text messages that have come through. Now, first of all, getting back to Bonnie Tyler And we've got one here from Frank, your master of hit scene on Inner FM. Great show on Tuesday there, Frank. I was on my way to have a heard Inner FM, and the next scheduled bulletin will be at 6 p.m. this evening. It's 4 minutes after 5 o'clock, everyone. A couple of text messages that have come through. Now, first of all, getting back to Bonnie Tyler. And we've got one here from Frank, your master of hit scene on

0: quack said, you better go down and get an ultrasound, you know, see what's going on down there. But everything's all okay on the home front. So as far as I know.
1: Good to hear.
0: So there you go. But that was between the hours you were on air there, Frank. So I could only hear bits and pieces of it in the car there with the missus. But it was great anyway for what I heard with Evan. So good on you, mate. Now he goes on to say about Bonnie Tyler. He thinks Bonnie Tyler died of complications of an appendicitis. I don't think that was it, because it was appendicitis. It wouldn't have been as severe or serious as what it took her. I'm pretty certain that she had some sort of a stomach ailment and some kind of an infection that she just couldn't wash off. And unfortunately, it took the better of her, Frank. But I don't think it was appendicitis, something like that in that case. I hope it wasn't a burst appendix. But anyway, there you go. Now, it goes on. We've got another one. What have you got there, Dave, on your phone?
1: That's
0: a long one. Bonnie Tyler died at the age of 75, in Faro, Portugal. Her passing was caused by complications from emergency intestinal surgery and hospitalised. I think she was in since May. She was
1: So it's been in for a long
0: time. Yeah, suffering severe abdominal pain and perforated intestine and damages to her stomach. Critically ill in the intensive care. And it goes on to say she was in an induced coma. So she was in a pretty poor state there, Frank.
1: Yes.
0: So there we go. That's the information that's come through there. We've got one here from Graham Lang of Yalambi. Bonnie Tyler owned, cop this there, Dave, 22 houses in Berkshire and 65 horse stables, offering, not bad for a young working-class woman, eh? From a grocery store?
1: Yes.
0: Gee whiz. Offering assignment and property in New Zealand, which he never visited. It was an investment only, and that's from Graham Lang of Yalambi. Now, Graham, I've got to tell you that she's not the only one that's got investments around the world. I've got a feeling that, correct me if I'm wrong, I could be sticking my neck out there, but Elton John, I think he's got just about properties in nearly every country of the world. That guy there, he's invested his money beautifully. He'll never go broke.
1: Yeah, no.
0: Never go broke. So, there's money to be made in songwriting and music, but providing you get the right management and you steer it in the right direction right there. So there you go. Good on you, Graham. And just a friendly reminder, next week, Tony J. White celebrates his birthday. How'd he live? It would mark his birthday.
1: Yeah.
0: And that's next week, next Thursday. So there you go.
1: I think Mum and Dad sent a message to it.
0: We've got another one that's just come in. Here we go. We've got phone calls here that have been coming through and I was unable to answer the phone. Bonnie Tyler, we've done that one there. That's Graham Lang of Yalampi. We've got another one here. This is from Frank. Maybe you're suffering from growing pains, Pip. That's why your legs are playing up. Yeah, not a bad thought there, Frank. Yeah, could be in that nature. So there we go. What's that noise coming through there, Dave? Not on the phone, is it?
1: No, my phone's turned off.
0: All right, we're going to do a spotlight now. These are all the rockers in concert doing all their major hits, okay? So we're going to be doing that. And anybody else wishes to send us text messages, by all means, it's 0456 965 965. Okay, on that note, let's take you to our profile. You got something to say there, Rado?
1: No. I just thought I had to.
0: Yeah. Oh, you got to. Yeah, we'll do that after the first bracket.
1: Yeah, right. Yep,
0: as we get into the first bracket.
1: Yeah, okay.
0: Yep. And who knows? I did enjoy you singing one night. You know that?
1: Yes.
0: That was fantastic.
1: Yeah, thank you.
0: What are you going to pick next week? Next time?
1: I'll have to look at it. I've got to try and get, because I like. Like other artists too, so I'll have to try and get some more backing music. So it's all
0: that was terrific. I can't wait to get home and listen to it on playback
1: on the podcast.
0: When I get a chance. In the meantime.

0: time, let's have our profile for the week.
1: It's time for our Profile Artists of the Week.
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0: Reggie Nelson.
1: Yes, great track.
0: Fantastic stuff, you know, brings back some fond memories. Yes. That was recorded the same year of his passing, his death, in that tragic plane accident. Yep. And there we go. Hello, Mary Lou and Travelling Man.
1: Do you know who wrote, sorry, Ronnie, do you know who wrote Hello, Mary Lou?
0: Gene Pitney.
1: Yes, yes, correct.
0: You've got a good memory there, Dave. Gene Pitney certainly, he recorded that too as well.
1: Yes, that's right.
0: He's done his own version of it.
1: Yeah, I've got it on an album.
0: Not as good as Ricky's. We're used to hearing the main version, one. Yeah. And opening up the bracket, who'd we have?
1: Opening up the bracket, we had Brian Setzer.
0: Setzer, he's from the Stray Cats. Remember him?
1: Yes.
0: And he did a version of Summertime Blues, of course, made famous by Eddie Cochran. Yes. Of course. And great little track. Had a call in again from Jean out there, and she's just loving the music, and she reckons that's got to be Eddie Cochran. I said, no, it's not. It's Brian Setzer. Yeah, yeah. But she loves it. You know, she remembers Eddie Cochran recording the song many years ago, which is, you know, she's got a great memory. She loves her rock and roll. She was deprived of hearing all this because she was telling me about her upbringings and her dad or her mum wasn't really, you know, a big fan of rock and roll music and everything.
1: Okay, yes.
0: And
1: poor
0: old Jean didn't – she sort of, you know, missed out on a lot of that stuff that she wanted to listen to on the radio.
1: Yes, that's
0: right. Unfortunately, was a no-no back in her day. And so, you know, she's making up for the lost cause now, aren't you, Jean? And she listens to us on our program and she just loves it. So good on you there, Jean, and keep listening. All right, who's next there, Dave?
1: We've got Elvis Presley next on the
0: No,
1: on the
0: not quite. There's one before Elvis. Who you got?
1: That's Rick Nelson. That's who we just played.
0: Yeah.
1: Yeah, and then Elvis is next.
0: Oh, we got Elvis here. Oh, I failed to put it in there. Ah, right. Okay, my correction on that.
1: Yep.
0: So we're going to play someone else before Elvis, and we're going to play Lou Christie.
1: Oh, Lou Christie.
0: You remember Lou Christie?
1: Yep. Yes. Yeah.
0: Okay. We've got a couple of text messages up here. We best get through those. Who's this one from? Ding, ding, dong. Oh, we got one here from Bentley, which is beaut. Oh, it's Barry from Bentley. He sent me one from East Bentley. He sent me a text message, Dave, last week. Oh, by the way, I failed to mention, Jean wanted to pass on her best wishes to you. She reckons you did a mighty job on singing One Night.
1: Yeah, thank you, Jean. Thanks for listening.
0: There you go. Good on you, Jean, once again, and thank you for your call. We've got one here from Barry of East Bentley. Rock on, Ronnie. Great show from Barry of East Bentley. He's another discerning listener to our program, which is beaut. It's great to get all these listeners out there and the feedback we're generating. We've got another one here. This is from Kathy. Hello, Kathy. Hello, Ronnie. It's Kathy, and I've got Dave with me too, Dave Graham Jr., who's a great listener to our program there, Kathy. He's joining the program with me today, and he's going to be here throughout until 6 p.m. when Nick takes over. And he's in the studio preparing his program right now. Now, Kathy goes on to say, listening to your program from Queensland with my friend, let me get this right, Sue Len. Is that right there, Kathy? Is that Sue Len there?
1: Sue Len, yes. I'm not really good at spelling, that's what it would be.
0: There we go.
1: The way I pronounce it. Yeah.
0: Well, there you go, Kathy. Great to hear from so far away. You're up there in Queensland, of all places. Best place to be during the winter time. And there's a lot of listeners that do head that way during the winter season. So good to hear from you there, Kathy, and your friend there. And enjoy your stay up there at Queensland. And I've got a cousin that lives up there too, as well. So been up there a couple of times, actually three times. And you've been to Queensland there?
1: Yes, once. I went to school with the school to World Expo 88.
0: Did you? Well, that's where I was. We were there in 88, Expo 88.
1: What months did you go?
0: I can't remember, but that was at Brisbane.
1: Yes, yes.
0: And we hired in those days there used to be Toyota Tarragos.
1: Yeah, remember those? Yes, yeah, great and, family cars.
0: An 8-seater.
1: Yep.
0: And there was a whole family with us, and we travelled all the way there. Yeah.
1: Yep.
0: But not from Melbourne, but when we were in Queensland, where we were staying,
1: yep,
0: from the depot we were staying at, the surroundings, to Brisbane.
1: Yep.
0: And
1: yep,
0: we went there during the expo. And guess who I met up with?
1: Bob Hawke. No.
0: Bob Hawke, and had a photo shoot with Bob Hawke.
1: Oh, nice.
0: A happy snap. Yep. And also the tennis player, I've forgotten his name, Australian tennis player.
1: Yeah, not sure.
0: And Hulk Hogan was there. Did you see Hulk Hogan?
1: No, didn't catch up with famous
0: too.
1: People.
0: He was there at Expo. The wrestling was touring at the time, I think. And there you are, the Hulkster.
1: Yes.
0: So I'll bring you in the photos.
1: We went in August, so I think it was about the 25th.
0: Did you?
1: Yeah.
0: It would have been, Was it crowded when you went?
1: Yes, a little bit,
0: yeah.
1: And we stayed in tents on Surfers Paradise.
0: Did you really?
1: Had these big camping, big heavy-duty camping tents that they had already set up at some place. It was nice.
0: Fantastic.
1: Nice weather.
0: It was a great atmosphere, wasn't it?
1: Oh, yeah.
0: I tell you what, meeting up with a wrestler, the Hulkster, and here's me, and I mean, this guy, he was awesome.
1: Oh, yes,
0: His biceps. Just incredible.
1: Yes.
0: You see him on television and everything, they don't mean a thing.
1: No, that's right.
0: Once you see him up front,
1: Mamma mia. Yeah. It's the real deal.
0: Oh, absolutely. Yeah. We've got another one here, and it says, "Hi, Ronnie and David. We have had visitors out and all are listening. Great show. Cheers, Carmen and Dave." There you go.
1: Thank you, guys. Yeah.
0: You're listening out there too. Okay, everybody, let's take you back then to music. Lou Christie. No, it isn't. It's the King.

my darling. I need you. God, I need you to call my own, to hold a line, your little foot, a hand. Do something, woman. You don't just stand there.

0: Thank you. If you buy that, you'll buy anything. You realize what that song says? Now, I've done a lot of silly songs, like Hound Dog doesn't mean anything, you know. But this song says, oh, wella, wella, wella, hoopa, hoopa, hoopa, no go wella, that my lover, la, la, la, la, was just, a bunch of grown people of those days doing that, you know, anyway. My God, honey. I'd like to ask you a question, ladies and gentlemen. How many of you saw that movie last night on television? Then why did you spend your money and come out here tonight? Just the same thing, you know. Just... except all these people that got a little older up here on stage, except me, you know.
1: Hey, it says it all, doesn't it, Dave?
2: Oh, brilliant. Yeah.
1: Just incredible. You know where he recorded that? That was at Chrysler Arena in Michigan. He recorded that in 1976. And that was only a short while before 77 came around.
2: Yes, yeah, that was his last concert.
1: So it was in an arena doing the Diamonds little number there, Little Darling. Mm. And he was a great friend of Dave Somerville, I believe.
2: Okay.
1: And Dave wrote a song for Elvis Presley for him to record before he died, and he never got round to recording it.
2: Yes,
1: Dave got to record it himself.
2: Okay.
1: There you go. Just a bit of trivia, but Elvis Presley, eh? How about that? And to think that you know, it's one of those goofy numbers that he recorded. On stage, and and quite a crowd there too at that arena. Okay, we've got Lou Christie now. Here he is.

0: Great drum work in that.
1: Oh, yes.
2: Continuing with the live choice cuts, here is the Peter Pan of pop, Cliff Richard. You stood

0: How good is he?
1: Oh, yes.
0: Cliff Richard, live at the Royal Albert Hall in London, and with the London Philharmonic Orchestra there. 1983 was the year We Don't Talk Anymore. He recorded that live on stage, and preceding that, Credence, right there.
1: Yes,
0: right
1: there. Yeah, Credence, yes.
0: Yep. And they gave us Hill Stop the Rain. They recorded that in 1970 on a tour over there in America in the States. Now, Dave, you enjoyed yourself so far on the program?
1: Oh, yes, yes. It's been okay. as great as always. Yes.
0: I've got to ask you something. Now, with your components and everything you got home, what are you working on of late?
1: Nothing of myself, really. The thing I was going to use as a party stereo was all working fine. It's in nice condition, but it's not loud enough for what I want. Okay. So I'll just have to look for something else, a more
0: There seems to be, of late, a lot of enthusiasts out there who are into music have a retro idea of wanting to go back to the old amplifiers and components.
1: Yes,
0: do you find that too?
1: Yes.
0: They seem to be coming back in vogue.
1: Yeah, they sort of are. They're very reliable with the older stuff. It's only if you blow the fuse, so you don't blow the speakers, you've got a fuse that blows and you just replace it. But the new stuff now, they've got an IC, and then it takes you about 3 hours to get into where the part is. Oh, they're a nightmare, all this new stuff, but the old stuff's very easy to fix.
0: Very easy.
1: Yes, yeah, yeah.
0: And, you know, even so, sometimes you watch some of the television series, comedy shows and everything, and in the background, in the fore, they've got the old amplifiers and the old turntables and everything.
1: Yes,
0: and
1: that's
0: even the real tape recorders.
1: Tape players,
0: I mean, it's all retro stuff.
1: Yeah, yeah, the big TX.
0: And there seems to be a following out there for that kind of field of components now, as opposed to the little miniature components.
1: Yeah, that's right. Those things you just throw in the bin if something goes wrong.
0: Really?
1: CD players only last about 5 minutes.
0: They're not unrepairable.
1: They can fix it, but it's not really worth it. And then it's just tinny sound. It'll... tiny speakers that are all boomy and not a nice retro sound if you're into records.
0: And the thing is too, with the sound quality from an amplifier, you can pick up all the tones.
1: Yes, yeah, when you've got the especially for three-way speakers and stuff, and some people like equalizers. I never got into equalizers.
0: Why is that?
1: It's just the sound is just too hard to adjust. I just never liked them. Yeah.
0: Well, I have an amplifier with equalizer on it.
1: Yeah.
0: It's got 16 equalizers on it.
1: Eight on each one.
0: On the row. And, yeah, I know it is a bit hard to balance, but if you get used to it after a while, if you know what... Because some of the recordings been recorded, the engineering on it, there seems to be a lot of bass on a particular recording. And if you want to clarify that bass, clear it a little bit, you've got to raise the trebles and everything on your equalizer to get that sort of crisp sound,
1: right.
0: if you know what I mean.
1: Without the boom. Yeah.
0: Yeah. But that's the only reason why I use an equalizer, because in recording sometimes, that's got a lot of bass in it. I can't hear the instruments too well.
1: Yeah, that's right. Yeah, so equalizer to your own liking. Yeah.
0: Mm. What's your favourite amplifier? What brand do you prefer apart from HMV?
1: Oh, I've only got HMV stuff, but if I had to have a second choice, there's a few. Pioneer made some really nice systems and made a dad... pays $3,000 each for these ones, but they're like 300 watts a channel.
0: Gee,
1: like these are from America, really nice top end hi-fi stuff. Pioneer though, but from the late 70s.
0: Yeah, well, you know, there were brands like that, Sherwood, Kenwood, Marantz.
1: They were raining,
0: weren't they?
1: They
0: were really up there. And there was a dealership in the city called Douglas Hi-Fi.
1: I used to go to the one in Nutterwadding.
0: Did you?
1: Yeah. And they had the big reel-to-reel ones.
0: Reel-to-reel on the outside.
1: One reel said Teac, the other one was Akai.
0: How good was that?
1: Yeah.
0: Those were the days.
1: And they used to spin. That used to spin around too.
0: That's right.
1: Later times they didn't make it spin. I must have cost them too much to have the motors running. Yeah.
0: Just everything was really good, you know, the sound and everything. You know, you'd bring them home, you couldn't wait to whack it on, you know, play your albums and your records. Yeah. Your records never sounded so good with those amplifiers.
1: Yeah, that's correct.
0: Okay, we've got a text message up here. Hi, Ronnie and Dave. Loved the live music. It's the best. Keep going strong. Max of Greensboro.
1: How are you, Max? Thanks for listening.
0: Yeah, thank you, Max. Always nice to know you're out there and nice to have your company too. Okay, a reminder for Saturday. By the way, Max, next week I'm revisiting an interview that we did prior to his passing. It would have been only about 2 months, maybe three, and that is Billy Thorpe. I'm going to sort of dig that out for you and the listeners next week, because we're going to use that during the course of the profile next week. So Billy Thorpe will be on the list, and Tony Joe White, because it marks his birthday, Tony Joe White, next week. So there we go. Just a reminder for Saturday.
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0: Coming up this Saturday, we'll be doing covers, you know, all those new arrangements of old songs by various artists, doing, you know, all the old songs and doing their interpretation of the songs. And our spotlight will be to the legendary crooners in concert, and they are people of the nature of Buddy Greco, Tony Bennett, Wayne Newton, Bob Dowd, Tom Burlinson, just to name a few. So that's happening this Saturday, 1 till 3, on our program Saturday Express. Now, Nick's coming up at 6 p.m. this evening, straight after the news. He's in the opposite studio. Is he ready to have a chat there, Dave? Yep, he's got his hand up.
1: Yep.
0: So top of the evening to you there, Nick. How you doing?
5: Good, thank you, Ronnie. How are you?
0: Yeah, good, mate. Say hello to Dave.
5: Hi, Dave. How are you?
1: How are you doing?
5: I'm good, thank you.
1: I can't hear anyone, but...
0: Loved your program a couple of weeks ago, mate.
5: Oh,
0: great
5: thank
0: selection.
5: You. Oh, yeah. Thanks. Yeah, I'm just trying to mix things up from, you know, doing something different and just going down some avenues of what jazz is and where it can go. Yeah.
0: Terrific, mate. There was one particular track you played last week, went for about 4 minutes plus, and it was a drummer. And I don't know who it was.
5: You know what, Ronnie? I'll have to get back to you. I'll find that track for you, because I think you asked me for it last time, and I do have it in my playlist. So
0: right, yeah. Well, you played it last time you were on. It was fantastic listening in the car on the way home. So what are we in store for tonight?
5: Well, I have a few new artists, but one in particular I'm looking forward to playing is Amon Tobin. And he experiments with drum and bass, but also performs with jazz instruments. So yeah.
0: Wonderful. Okay. Yeah. We'll look forward to that. That's happening this evening on his program, The Supper Club, and that's Nick in the chair and on the air. Good on you, Nick.
5: Thank you, Ronnie.
0: Thanks for that. Okay, it's moving up. It's just gone 5:45. Let's take you back to the live Joy's Cuts. And here is the New Orleans King of Bop, the one and only...
1: Fats Domino.
0: Domino.
6: Now, it's back to Platterwaxes.

Crusaders they love.

0: Sam Cooke.
1: Yes, and that was a very great version.
0: Yeah, very rare recording. He did that in 1963 at the Harlem Club over there, and doing Chain Gang and a bunch of other songs on that particular recording, all his greatest hits. And preceding that, Pat's Domino, live in New Orleans, his hometown there. 1988 was the air, and he gave us a couple of good ones there. Hello, Josephine, and also Blue Monday, great. The sound of Fats Domino on Inner FM. It brought the time to just about 5 minutes to 6 o'clock, everyone. Dave, it brings us to the end of another program of Plateau Axes.
1: Yes, as you say, it goes so quickly. Yeah, yeah.
0: It's been exciting, mate.
1: Yes, yes.
0: Thank you to all the listeners.
1: Yeah, I've got a couple some shout outs to do myself that came up on my phone.
0: Did they?
1: Yes.
0: Have you got them there before?
1: No, that's very hard to get them all up at once. But Judith is listening. David, Linda, and Josh. Leo and Franca. I'll see those guys tomorrow.
0: Yep.
1: And also Steve and Max, the hot dog guy that sells.
0: What about your mate, Bobby?
1: Oh, Bobby,
0: is it?
1: Yes. Yep, Bobby.
0: Too. How's he going?
1: He's good. He's up, down, but he's great. Yep. Sorry.
0: Yeah, tell me, I've got to ask you this.
1: Yesterday. Yep.
0: You're going to Musicland? Is it?
1: That's only once a month now.
0: Is it really?
1: Yes, they've started the karaoke back up again, singing thing, but it's just once a month now. So.
0: Okay. Yep. So when are you going?
1: That'll be in a couple of weeks, not next Wednesday. It should be the one after.
0: Yeah. Okay.
1: I think it's every 4 weeks.
0: They got any bands lined up there for upcoming events?
1: Yeah, they have quite a lot, but I haven't looked it up to see exactly.
0: Okay.
1: No, they get some good stuff. Good bands go over there.
0: Yeah.
1: Yeah.
0: Well, they've had a lot in the past, haven't they?
1: Oh, yes. Yeah,
0: it's just incredible. And, so there you go. That'll keep you busy.
1: Yes. Yep.
0: Yeah, absolutely. Like,
1: been the Bill Harley suit again and rocking away.
0: You get up there on stage with all the gear and everything, don't you?
1: Yeah, the Bill Haley thing and this little kiss curl he had.
0: Yeah.
1: Because he was blind in the left eye, so he had the kiss curl, so people didn't look at his glass eye.
0: Yeah, I noticed I wasn't sure if he had a glass eye.
1: Yes, he did. It had the same same condition as what a mate of mine, Daryl, had. Yeah, yep. And he had exactly the same as Bill Haley. It was an operation that went wrong.
0: Oh, dear.
1: Yeah.
0: So he lost his eyesight in one eye.
1: Yeah, and had to have a glass eye. Yeah.
0: Gee whiz.
1: Yeah.
0: All right. We've got to thank all these people that have phoned through today. And those of you that sent in text messages as well, thanks for that. And stick around because you're going to be in great company. Nick's going to join you for a couple of hours with the Supper Club on Inner FM and his great selection of jazz music that he entertains the folks with on an evening.

0: Well, it's that time to say goodnight, and we've had a ball, haven't we, dear?
1: Oh,
0: Dave?
1: Yes, no, great songs today.
0: Just mentioning to Dave off air, you know, 3 hours just flies, you know, when you're having fun.
1: Just terrific. Just sit down and the seat doesn't even get warm, really.
0: But you do enjoy coming in,
1: oh,
0: don't
1: yeah,
0: you?
1: Oh, definitely. Yeah.
0: Which is beaut.
1: Yes.
0: All right. Coming up very shortly is the news on Inner FM, and then Nick will take over the scene. Just a reminder for Saturday, we're going to play covers on Saturday, and quite a lineup in there to entertain you for the couple of hours that we're on air. So I'm looking forward to that. I've got to thank last week too. Gina came in and joined me, and we had a ball too with Gina on the program, and great reaction like we had today, which has been beaut. So I've got to get in touch with Andrew. I haven't heard from Andrew for a while. He went over to Perth. He went over to Perth, and also he went to Adelaide.
1: Holidaying or to live.
0: He travels a bit.
1: Lots of money.
0: So he's been away. So we must get in touch with Andrew and see how he's progressing and how things are happening, and maybe you'll come in and join me one afternoon too as well. All right, now next week our profile will be dedicated to two of the greats that I've had the pleasure of interviewing, being privileged in this studio, Billy Thorpe and also Tony Joe White. So that's all happening next week on our program, so I'm looking forward to that. In the meantime, we're moving up to the news, and we've got about another 35 seconds to go. Da, da. All in the timing there, Dave.
1: Yeah, beautifully done. Thank you, everyone, for listening.
0: Thank you, mate, and thanks to your mum and dad who are out there.
1: Yeah, no worries. Yeah.
0: And thanks for coming in and joining me.
1: Yeah, that's fine.
0: It's been beautiful. And we'll do it all over again sometime down the track.
1: Yes, for sure.
0: Okay. Have a great evening,
1: Ronnie,
0: Dave.
1: Thank you. Thank you very much.
0: You're welcome, mate. Bye now, everybody. Adios from the Latin Aussie.
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5: Hello, I'm Shannon Kirkwood. A union is threatening further strikes as hundreds of workers walk off the job at the world's largest bulk iron ore export operation. More than half of the 450 workers at BHP's bulk export terminal in WA's Port Hedland down tools today over a wage dispute. Speaking to Sky News, Electrical Trade Union WA State Secretary Adam Woodidge says workers need to see the real terms and conditions locked into the agreement.
6: We don't want to see BHP exploiting workers. At the moment, there's workers here with an $80,000 pay differential working alongside doing the same work. Now, that's not Australian.
5: Premier Roger Cook is urging the unions and the mining giant to return to the bargaining table, while WA's Chamber of Minerals and Energy has accused the unions of holding the national economy to ransom. A senior Northern Territory barrister says he's noted the level of racism against Indigenous Australians has risen over the past decade. John Lawrence has appeared before a parliamentary inquiry into racism, hate and violence towards Indigenous Australians in Darwin today.
7: I witness and have been involved in the deterioration of due process. Thus, Indigenous people do not receive due process. And the consequence of that is inevitable and on purpose. And that is a massive rise in the incarceration levels of Indigenous people in this jurisdiction.
5: The community is being asked to help identify clothing related to an ongoing child abuse investigation. A former Sydney childcare worker has been charged with 329 child abuse offences, which police allege were committed between 2009 and 2025. The AFP say the images of unidentified children were allegedly located on electronic devices seized as part of the investigation. It's believed they were taken in Sydney's northwest. AFP detective acting inspector Emmanuel Sardoulias says it's a confronting case.
8: Our victim ID team is tenacious, they're committed, and will stop at nothing to identify children who are victims of child sexual exploitation.
5: Canadians are being warned to expect deteriorating air quality as more than 800 wildfires continue to burn across the country. There are more than 100 burning in Ontario. It's there where a freight train became surrounded by flames, prompting an urgent request from crew members.
9: Okay, y'all need to hurry up here. Like, seriously, we're encased in flames now.
5: The smoke has drifted across the northeastern United States and may hang around until the FIFA World Cup final in New Jersey on Sunday local time, where Spain will take on defending champions Argentina. A host of celebrities have put their names to a letter urging Iceland to ban whale hunting. Humane World for Animals says actress Dame Judi Dench, comedian Ricky Gervais and singer-songwriter Leona Lewis are among the signatories. The animal rights group says 18 fin whales have been killed since the hunt resumed last month after a two-year pause. And there are fears a rare wattle is on the brink of extinction. Researchers from Adelaide University and the University of Wollongong say they've constructed the long-term history of the spidery wattle, which is found only in parts of South Australia's Flinders Ranges. They say there's evidence its population has declined by more than 99.9% over the past 3,200 years and are calling for the plant to be recognised as critically endangered. To sport, West Tigers' Jerome Luai says he understands why the NRL club released him a year early from his contract. Luai was to finish up with the club at the end of next year. He'll play with the Eels next season before joining the PNG Chiefs for their debut season in 2028. He says the club's decision did come as a bit of a shock.
10: I'm not going to lie, it did take a bit of time to process, but we're all on board now, man, and the thing I want to be is be on my best for the remaining time I'm here.
5: On the field, and the Panthers host the Broncos tonight.
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11: So today was cloudy with a high of 15 and we had a millimetre of rain. Tomorrow, mostly sunny, low of 7, high of 16 with no rain. Saturday, mostly sunny, low of 6, high of 16 with no rain. Sunday, mostly sunny, low of 5, high of 16 with no rain. Monday, mostly sunny, low of 7, high of 15 with no rain. Tuesday, partly cloudy, low of 7, high of 16. We can expect a millimetre of rain. Wednesday, shower 2, low of 8, high of 16. Again with a millimetre of rain. And taking us all the way back to Thursday with a shower 2, low of 7, high of 15 with a millimetre of rain.

I am officially opening the supper club doors, and yes, it is winter, it is cold. People want to stay inside and they don't want to go out. They want to listen to music on Inner FM on the radio. So I have delivered on some great tracks, some music that I have selected personally, what I think will fit great in tonight's program. So who do we have up first? We have Dan Weiss with a track called Annika. It's a bit of a long track, but I can stand by and say that it is inside and they don't want to go out. They want to listen to music on Inner FM on the radio. So I have delivered on some great tracks, some music that I have selected personally, what I think will fit great in tonight's program. So who do we have up first? We have Dan

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1: 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I'm 7 and I'm deaf. 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
12: Yes, and Dave will be up next, and you are now listening to Nick Fletcher on 96.5 Inner FM. We just heard Dan Weiss with a track called Stare Baby, from the album Stare Baby, and the track was called Annika. Now, can you believe that Dan was actually part of a doom metal band called Bloody Panda? And on that track, joining him was, for the keyboard, Craig Taborn, and Matt Mitchell, the guitarist Ben Moder, and bassist Trevor Dunn on that track there. So, is it possible to go from doom metal all the way into jazz? Well, that track just proved that it can. So, up next, we have a track called Exoskeleton, from the album The Distance, and this is from Michael Formanek and Ensemble Colossus. This is called Exoskeleton Prelude, and you can text in to 0456 965 965 Inner FM and tell me how you like the music, if you like the music, what you love about it, what you like about it, and what can we play next on Inner FM on the Supper Club. So it is 18 minutes past 6. 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

Yes, that was Michael Formanek and the Ensemble Colossus, an 18-piece large ensemble in the New York scene, and with a track called Exoskeleton Prelude. I wonder what that is preluding to. So, who do we have next? We have Henry Threadgill with a track called Spotted Dick is Pudding. Very interesting about Henry. He was a Pulitzer Prize receiver in 2016. And this is his track, Spotted Dick is Pudding, from the album Easily Slip Into Another World.

Yes, you just heard Henry Threadgill with a track called Spotted Dick is Pudding from his album Easily Slip Into Another World. Before that, we had Michael Formanek and Ensemble Colossus with a track called Exoskeleton Prelude. And we tracked all the way back to the first one, which was Dan Weiss, Stare Baby, with a track called Annika. And how are you settling in this winter? It's cold. It's getting a little bit better, but it's cold, it's rainy, and it's very dreary. I don't think anyone in Melbourne right now is getting a healthy dose of vitamin D from the past few weeks. And we did have a few nice days, but still very gloomy. And yes, I'm in the studio right now, rugged up in my my hoodie and my Karate Joes. So we have another track, a regular I've been playing actually since starting this show, helping out Linda, which was Steve Lehman, an artist I've played, I think I've played him a few times, and he's got an album called The Music of Anthony Braxton. And if you don't know who Anthony Braxton is, he's an American experimental composer, educator, music theorist, improviser, and a multi-instrumentalist who is best known for playing saxophones, particularly the alto sax. He grew up on the south side of Chicago and was a key early member of the Association of Advanced Creative Musicians. He received a great accolade in 1969 for double LP record for alto and the first full-length album of a solo saxophone music. It's safe to say that Steve Lehman must like Anthony Braxton and his music. And with this track is called 34A. I will now play Steve Lehman's track 34A from the album The Music of Anthony Braxton.

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4: 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And you just heard Steve Lehman, a track called 34A. And his album, The Music of Anthony Braxton. Next we have Craig Taborn, an album called Daylight Ghosts, the track also called Daylight Ghosts. Why did I pick this track? Well, I fell in love with the track title. So this is Craig Taborn with Daylight Ghosts on 96.5 Inner FM.

That was Craig Taborn with Daylight Ghosts and the track called Daylight Ghosts. It won't be the final track we have from Craig. He will be coming up later in the night. I also picked Steve Lehman again for the next track with a track called, his cross-genre project called Sailor Beyond. I hope I'm pronouncing that correctly, with a track called Lamb. And he's joined with, I believe, an MC called MC H Prism. And he was also, H Prism was also a member of the hip-hop group Antipop Conservatorium. This is a track by Steve Lehman called Lamb.

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Yeah, that well, that track says it all, really, by Steve Lehman and his project C'est la Biome. I hope I'm pronouncing that correctly. And, you know, Steve Lehman has been doing some great work, very talented, very busy, doing a lot of cross-genre projects. So it is 4 minutes past seven. I hope wherever you're going, you're not rushing, you're not, you know, checking that phone. I hope it's switched off and you've just got the radio on and you're well awake to operate a car. So, yay. And it's Friday tomorrow, so you got that to look forward to as well. Next we have Amon Tobin with a track called One Day in My Garden. And this was the track I was telling Ronnie that I was excited to play Amon Tobin. It is from an electronic background, but it was too good to not play in the playlist tonight, so I definitely wanted to keep it in there and change some things up for it. So if you don't know about Amon Tobin, his work, he has scored for the video game Tom Clancy's Splinter Cell Chaos Theory and has had his music in the film The Italian Job. I'd have to suspect that it's the new Italian Job, not the old one. This is Amon Tobin, One Day in My Garden.

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6: Welcome back to 96.5 Inner FM with Nick Fletcher on the Supper Club. And we just heard Amon Tobin, One Day in My Garden. And that track kind of reminds me of starting your day off with a coffee and staring into your garden, into the abyss, and slowly turning into a hellish nightmare and then back into a very nice daydream. But you've seen, you can't unsee what you've seen. So that was Amon Tobin with One Day in My Garden. Very dramatic and scary and also beautiful. Next we have Craig Taborn, back to Craig Taborn, with a track called Light Made Me Lighter. And I've been playing a lot of Craig tonight. And let's see if he's coming up anywhere next. No. So, why did I pick this song? And I can't remember why, but I definitely like Craig Taborn's music, and it's definitely going to be staying in my repertoire for a long time. Same with Steve Lehman as well. Those artists are very busy, and you'll find they are very collaborative with one another. So, this is Light Made Me Lighter by Craig Taborn.

That was Craig Taborn with a track called Light Made Me Lighter. And next we'll be hearing from the James Sherlock Trio with a track called The Domestic Art, Domestic Arts and Science. I believe I played the James Sherlock Trio a few weeks back, if I'm not mistaken. And this is their track, Domestic Arts and Science.

Can't have art without science. So that was James Sherlock Trio's Domestic Art and Science. Next we have Abig Abba. I hope I'm pronouncing these names correctly. And they've got a album called The Jazz Soulmates. The track called The Jazz Soulmates, who are a French new jazz collective from Lyon. Yes. And they had a Grammy winning engineer who worked with Marcus Miller, Prince, and Stevie Wonder, I believe, on this track. His name was Dave Isaac. So you can text in to 0456-965-965-INNER-FM and let me know how your evening's going and how you're doing over winter and whether it's something you're usually you get used to or something that you're still trying to figure out. So let's put on the Jazz Soulmates and make ourselves a hot cup of tea to listen to.

That was Abigaba with the Jazz Soulmates, with a track called The Jazz Soulmates. And yes, well, it was a lot. I felt it was very more energetic than I really needed right now because it's winter, I'm not feeling the greatest, and all I wanted to do was get up and dance. But, you know, I did get my pen out and started to doodle and do some drawing to that track. So next we have Field Work, and this track is called Less. I'm not sure if I've played Field Work before, but I'll have to check. And I want to say that this track, again, I must have picked it thinking when I was on the train, yes, this is what I want to listen to. This is what people of Melbourne need to hear. So this is Field Work with a track called Less.

0: You just heard Wagon Christ, or an artist called Luke Verbet. And before that, you heard Field Work with a track called Less. If you want to know a little bit more about Wagon Christ or Luke, he originally got his first record deal after telling the label he made ambient music when he didn't, which I think is absolutely genius to do. Who do we have next? I've lined up a classic. I don't think you can ever meet someone who doesn't like this album. It's Miles Davis, Bitches Brew, with a track called John McLaughlin. But before I play that, I'm going to play some station sponsors, so stick around for some Miles Davis.
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0: You're listening to 96.5 Inner FM with Nick Fletcher. And, well, we have 9 minutes. It's 9 minutes to eight, and I want to fit in a lot more tracks. And I think I want to go back to C'est La Beyond and Steve Lehman, back to that album. And I want to play for you in the last 9 minutes a track called Hybrid.
1: Do ya, do ya, do ya, do ya, do ya, do ya.

Yes, it is 5 minutes to eight. You just heard Steve Lehman and Cele Bion collective. I'm going to call it a collective, whatever it is. It's beautiful and haunting at the same time. So 4 minutes, maybe we fit in some Bad Actors from Flying Lotus album 1983.

And that is the end of the program for tonight. It's been great having you around and listening to the music that I've been playing. And next week, Linda's show will be on. And after 8 o'clock, it will be Dave's Moods Radio. So stick around and check out some of the other programming on Inner FM. I am Nick Fletcher. If you would like to see me in person, maybe head down to the Northside Vinyl and maybe you'll see me there. So, it's 3 minutes to eight. Listening to Nick Fletcher. What else can I really say? Oh, it's been a pleasure. You know, I'm absolutely boiling right now and I don't know why, whether I've gotten sick or maybe I'm fighting something off, but either way, it's been a great evening or night. So let me know how you felt or what you wanted to hear next week on the show, the week after when Linda's on. So you can always text in to 0456-965-965 Inner FM and let me know if you'd like to hear any particular tracks. I might actually close the supper club doors for the night. And I wish you a very stay safe, warm night sort of vibe. So have a great one, everyone.

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Welcome to Moods, relaxing radio for the next couple of hours, and it's going to be great to have your company this evening. I certainly hope you're well, and it's that time of the evening. We must thank the Supper Club, yes, again, for another great program. They do it well, and possibly, as I always say, the best jazz you'll get globally. And it's right here on 96.5 Inner FM. Now, tonight I'm going to take you on a bit of a journey with a variety of music that entertains and educates. Now, there's going to be a lot of tracks this evening that have been huge hits. It could possibly be a rock track or a dance track. But tonight you're going to hear them in the form of slow acoustic, in acoustic guitar or a piano. And it's quite interesting when you hear today's voices doing great tracks from the past decades. So certainly hope you can sit back, enjoy, and we'll take this journey together. Now, to start the program, we had a track from 2016. Now, the act is called Brew, slow acoustic in acoustic guitar or a piano. And it's quite interesting when you hear today's voices doing great tracks from the past decades. So certainly hope you can sit back, enjoy, and we'll take this journey together.

And she does a great version of this. I really felt she did the song justice. Originally, back in the 1990s, a female called Matika did this one. Matika also had Toy Soldiers and I Feel the Earth Move. But Matika did the huge hit, and most people loved this song back in the 1990s. Love Thy Will Be Done. But here is Delta Goodrum with her composition.

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Straight after the supper club from 6 until 8. And what a great job they do as well to relax you. A track going back to Scarborough Fair, originally done by Simon and Art Garfunkel. That's an acoustic version recorded in 2018 by a duo called Jess and Matt. Now, they're a very interesting couple vocally. They actually entered a song contest as individual artists, but then they ended up doing a duo together during the competition. But have a listen to some of their music. It's just great. They do a lot of covers of top songs. Now, we also had their Suffragem Stevens and from a song from 2015 called Should Have Known Better. Dean Lewis there gave us the acoustic version of his huge hit for 2022 called Hurtless, and we started the bracket with Love That Will Be Done, Delta Goodrum. Now, the next one is Lacey and Sarah doing a good version of Elton John's huge hit, Tiny Dancer.

0: Over the years, I've heard so many covers of that particular track from the Goo Goo Dolls, Iris, and that's actually a recording that was done in 2021, one of the most latest versions of it. And they're a duo, a couple of great voices there, and they do covers dominantly most of all the time. But Savella and Rachel Schroeder, a great cover of Iris. 96.5 Inner FM, you are on Moods Relaxing Radio now until 10 this evening. Then we go into New Grooves with Adrian Hook, who's going to give you 110% Australian independent artists and bands, all the new releases that have come over the last couple of weeks for Australia. Prior to the Iris song, we had Grant Kemp and his song from 2022 called Don't Answer. Amy Shark, Miss You from 21. Going back to 2017, A Big Jet Plane. And that's a great version. I really enjoyed that one. A-Lock and Matthew Koss. We also had Boo Seeker with Real from 2022. And we started the bracket with Tiny Dancer. Originally done by Elton John in the 1970s, but that's a cover released in the 2000s for Lacey and Sarah. Again, another duo of covers. We're going to take a short break and come back with some further moods for you. Stay, won't you? I
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0: Clarkson. I'm broken and it's
1: 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I'm Kevin.
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Now, that's a voice that doesn't sound what he did sound like back in the 1980s. But that's his cover version of Broken Wings, and it's performed by Rick Springfield, who gave us Jessie's Girls and several other hits here in Australia. We also had their Rumour with Running Away from 2021. Bat Four Lashes and a track there called Daniel. Ed Sheeran with Candle in the Wind, originally done by Elton John back in the 1970s. We also had Garrett Gatto featuring Julia Stone, Breathe It In, released for 2020. And Coldplay, great band. From 2014, their acoustic version of a song called Oceans. You're on Moods Relaxing Radio until 10. Thank you for your company. It's been great to relax with you this evening. Don't forget, we have new grooves from 10 o'clock this evening with Adrian Hook. Corrine Bailey Ray. And a song from 2005, and the song is called Like a Star.

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classic track going back to 1992, and an acoustic version of his own track from Hunters and Collectors. That's Mark Seymour and Holy Grail. Prior to that, we had Adam Christopher featuring Dan Burke and Stay, the acoustic mix. Janet Delvin and her version of, with the acoustic, White Wedding, which was actually recorded live. Melissa Effridge, All the Way to Heaven, and she's a great storyteller. We also had Claria with Letting Go. You're on Moods 96.5 Inner FM, relaxing radio. 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Brian McFadden and a track that was originally done by U2, and it's a legendary song. So many young people these days, in their teens, love this track, and the adults do as well. And just to let you know that U2 are actually releasing a new album, but it's a remix of their Best Of. So they've modified all the, or should I say modernized, all their singles that they've released over the decades. So that'll be interesting listening to grab that one. But here's a duet, Brian McFadden with Ronan Keating, and All I Want Is You.

0: 96.5 Inner FM, Running Up That Hill, A Deal With God. A great track, originally done by Kate Bush. But that cover version was by Donna Lewis and David Barron. We also had there the acoustic version of the original track performed by Glenn Shurick vocally and Cool Change. And that acoustic version was recorded in 2007. And there was also Brian McFadden and Ronan Keating, All I Want Is You, from 2013. You're on Moods, relaxing radio here on 96.5 Inner FM. We're going to take a short break and come back with something very different for the band Ice House.
1: Hi, this is Mark Seymour for RAD, recording artists, actors and athletes against drink driving. When I'm on tour, I love seeing fans having a great time at the gig. And because I play a lot of pubs, that great time usually involves a lot of drinking. What I'd hate to see is any of my fans trying to drive home after they've been drinking. So before you go to a gig, plan ahead, share a taxi or arrange a designated driver who won't drink. You'll make the road safer for all of us.
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Well, good morning again and welcome to another 2 hours of beautiful noise. My name's George Krupinski, and if you've never listened to the program before, it's all about unpacking the lyrics of songs, looking at the emotional journey that has been created by the arts themselves and how it relates to our experience of life. Today, there'll be two songs, When a Man Loves a Woman by Percy Sledge and Sweet Judy Blue Eyes by Stephen Stills from a magnificent group that I rather enjoy. And the two songs have one broken heart that applies. Each man has had an experience that has broken his heart, but they have two very different understandings of love, two very different outcomes as a result of the breakup, which I'm looking forward to unpacking. But in the meantime, let's start off the relationship program with a pretty appropriate track, I think. Johnny O'Keefe in 1964 recorded She Wears My Ring.

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That's a group called The Nylons, who recorded this in 1987. It's a cover of a track that was recorded firstly, I think, by The Turtles back in the late 60s, Happy Together. This is a song about romance, and it sort of fits into the program because today I'm going to talk about two tracks talking about love. Two men who wrote songs and sang songs, their own songs, about their experience with love. One did it a hard way and the other one hard, but there was something in it that I thought was pretty magical. And we'll talk about both of those. One is called When a Man Loves a Woman by Percy Sledge, which we'll do first, and Crosby, Stills and Nash, Sweet Judy Blue Eyes. Magnificent music. Looking forward to unpacking that one. In the meantime, Mr. Frank Sinatra is taking a chance on love. Yep, same theme.

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'Cause you're home. Tobacco Road. It's a bit of a blues song, and appropriately, it's by a group called themselves the Nashville Teens. What I find interesting is that they come from Surrey in England. But why not? That's blues. They love it. And that was recorded back in 1964. You're tuned to 96.5 Inner FM. I'm George Krupinski. The program is called What a Beautiful Noise. And shortly, I'll be unpacking the first of the two songs today. The song by Percy Sledge when he sat down and wrote about the anguish that he was going through as a result of a breakup. And not only did he write the song, he introduced it to an audience that was totally unsuspecting, and even the band members were unsuspecting, because he just wanted to get it off his chest. He did. And as a result of it, he got a hit. So what came out of pain actually was profit, and we'll talk about that shortly. Percy Sledge, When a Man Loves a Woman. But before that, a bit of the soul mama herself. We've had her on a number of programs now, but I love her voice. Aretha Franklin with Chains of Fools.

Queen of Soul, Aretha Franklin, from 1992, Chain of Fools. Well, we've got Tim listening to the program. G'day, Tim. He said a very good morning, George. Hope you're well today. Tuned in and looking forward to the show. Good on you, Tim. Nice to hear that you're about. We've also got Christopher. Good morning, Big G. Looking forward to the show. And he also has got a suggestion. He said, hi, Big G. A suggestion for a future unpacking is Desperately Wanting by Better Than Ezra. An interesting look into childhood friendships, the pain of lost innocence when getting older, and the growing distance between people as they grow. That sounds fascinating, Christopher. Thank you for that. I'll have a look. I appreciate the suggestion. And if anyone else has a track that they would like me to unpack, please let me know. Text direct to the studio. You can let me know in the next hour and a half. The number here is 0456-965-965. 0456-965-965. Well, let's have a look at the first of the two unpacks today. And both songs, as I indicated earlier on, both songs related to a man going through a breakup. But there are two very different understandings of love. Let's deal with the first one. Percy Sledge, When a Man Loves a Woman. It was born out of, well, you could say raw heartbreak. He was a hospital orderly, obviously a singer with a band, and this song was released in 1966. It made number one, but it all came about as a result of Sledge being laid off from his work on a construction job, from hospital orderly to construction job. And shortly after, his girlfriend left him to pursue a modelling career. Now, while performing with his band, the Esquires, at a club in Alabama, Sledge was so devastated by the split that he couldn't focus on their planned set. He asked his bandmates to play a slow, basic blues riff. And Sledge improvised the entire vocal melody and lyrics on stage. The original title he screamed out into the microphone was, Why Did You Leave Me, Baby? Oh, talk about a tragic title. Why Did You Leave Me, Baby? Now, there was a local radio DJ who listened to the band's emotional performance, and he invited them to record the track at his studio. He loved the feeling of the song, but told Sledge the lyrics were too negative. Why did you leave me, baby? He suggested rewriting it to focus on what happens when a man loves a woman, turning a bitter breakup track into an unconditional anthem of devotion, which I don't think it is. But nonetheless, let's have a look at the lyrics as we do, and then we'll play the track, and then I'll unpack it, as it were. So, quote, When a man loves a woman, can't keep his mind on nothing else. He'll change the world for the good thing he's found. If she's bad, he can't see it. She can do no wrong. Turn his back on his best friend if he put her down. When a man loves a woman, spend his very last dime trying to hold on to what he needs. He'd give up all his comforts, sleep out in the rain, if she said that's the way it ought to be. Well, this man loves a woman. I gave you everything that I had, trying to hold on to your heartless love. Baby, please don't treat me bad. When a man loves a woman, down deep in his soul, she can bring him such misery. If she's playing him for a fool, he's the last to know. Loving eyes can never see. Well, this man loves a woman. I gave you everything that I had, trying to hold on to your heartless love. Baby, please don't treat me bad. When a man loves a woman, down deep in his soul, she can bring him such misery. If she's playing him for a fool, he's the last one to know. Loving eyes can never see. When a man loves a woman, he can do her no wrong. He can never want some other woman. Yep, when a man loves a woman, I know exactly how he feels. 'Cause baby, I'm a man. When a man loves a woman, I know exactly how he feels.

When a Man Loves a Woman, Mr. Percy Sledge. Well, to my mind, When a Man Loves a Woman isn't really a love song. I think it's more about a song about what happens when love becomes all-consuming. Percy Sledge wasn't just imagining heartbreak, he was living it. On stage at the time he first performed the song, he changed the lyrics slightly to please the producer, but nonetheless, the message was basically the same. They poured out of him on stage after the woman had left him. And the focus was shifted, but not all that much. And I think, to me, the passion lies in a timeless question. When does love lift us up? When does it start to eat us up? So let's unpack it. The first line, when a man loves a woman, can't keep his mind on nothing else. To me, that's not my understanding of love. That describes obsession. And I've been there. I think a lot of us have. We've all experienced moments when someone occupies our thoughts almost constantly, when we're sort of desperately hoping they're feeling and thinking the same way about us. It's exhilarating. It's also exhausting. And for me, the song begins where reason, common sense is already beginning to let go. He'll change the world for the good things he's found. Oh, now there's something to admire and recognise here, I think at least. Love expands our willingness to sacrifice. Yes, people work harder. They become kinder, I believe. It's amazing what you do when you feel good about yourself and the world around you. People take risks. They travel continents. They build homes. And they raise families. Love brings out our best, for the most part. The question doesn't appear in the lyrics, but it's implied. How much should we change? Because there's a difference between growing because of someone and losing yourself to someone. Both imply change. It's just a matter of how we go about it. The next line is, if she's bad, he can't see it. She can do no wrong. Now, I reckon this is one of the song's greatest wisdoms, because love changes perception. Not because we're silly, but because love influences our attention. We notice things that conform to what we want to see and disregard the rest. I was reminded of that song by Simon Garfunkel. You know, the boxer? The lyrics go, I'm just a poor boy, though my story's seldom told. I've squandered my resistance for a pocket full of mumbles, such are promises. All lies and jest, still a man hears what he wants to hear and disregards the rest. It's a common theme used in a number of songs. I think about four that I looked up. Things that contradict our world, we minimise. We explain away warning signs. We see what supports the story we want to believe. Yep, love truly isn't blind. It simply looks through very forgiving eyes. She can do no wrong, the lyrics say. Then they go on to say, turn his back on his best friend if he put her down. Because love changes loyalty, sometimes beautifully, sometimes dangerously. A healthy relationship, it deepens our world. An unhealthy one gradually narrows it. The people who know us best sometimes see things we can't see, or perhaps we don't want to see. Ah, the value of a friend you can trust. Yeah, not because they're always right, but because they stand outside the emotional storm that you're experiencing that sometimes strips our reason and can look at it objectively. Sometimes we listen, sometimes we don't. Goes on to say, spend his very last dime trying to hold on to what he needs. Ooh. But did you pick the change? He stopped saying what he loves. He's saying now what he needs. Let me read that again. Spend his very last dime trying to hold on to what he needs. The needs, well, that sort of feels critical, doesn't it? Because now there's risk involved. Another person becomes responsible for his emotional survival, his needs. Goes on to say he'd give up all his comforts, sleep out in the rain. I read that and I must admit I laughed. Question, would you sleep out in the rain to preserve a relationship? Would you? He's exaggerating, I accept that. But parents instinctively understand that love involves sacrifice. Well, perhaps most do. Partners understand it too. The issue isn't sacrifice itself. It's whether
the sacrifice is freely given. In Percy's case, it seems to be driven, at least it seems to me, to be driven by a fear of loss. The lyrics go on, well, this man loves a woman. I gave you everything that I had. And this is where the song becomes even more personal, I think. I'm not singing about my fellow man, he says. This is me. I'm this man. Percy Sledge steps out from behind the words. He's no longer describing love. He's confessing it. And it goes on to say, trying to hold on to your heartless love. Oh, what a painful contradiction. Heartless, yet loved. I don't know about you, but there was a film, and I think it was around about the 2000 mark. It was called He's Not That Into You. I never saw it, but I saw enough of the adverts about it to understand what it meant. It was basically, as I understand it, a romantic comedy drama that explored the complications of the dating world. Now, it's an ancient road. I've been down in the past, and I suspect I'm not alone, but in this case, it's the ending of a longer relationship, not just dating, but a longer relationship. And sometimes we continue loving someone long after they've stopped loving us in the same way. Apparently, according to the lyrics, she's no longer that into him. The heart doesn't always reboot as quickly as reality. It goes on to say, baby, please don't treat me bad. Oof. There's enormous vulnerability here. Not pride. He's not angry. Just a plea. Then he says, down deep in his soul, she can bring him such misery. So the same person capable of bringing out our greatest joy can also bring our deepest sorrow, because love magnifies the experience. The greater the emotional investment, the greater the emotional risk. Then the lyrics go on, if she's playing him for a fool, he's the last one to know. Why? Why is he the last one to know? Because it's putting a huge hole in the story he's been telling himself. Because if he admits the truth, he threatens the very future he's trying to preserve. He's putting off accepting the painful reality, not because he's stupid, but perhaps because he's extraordinarily resilient. He's hoping she may change her mind. Then it goes, loving eyes can never see. That goes back to this business of love being blind, doesn't it? It doesn't literally blind us, but emotions shape our perception, as I said earlier on. We see through our expectations what we want, what we're afraid of, what we hope for. Percy Sledge understood that, I think. He can do her no wrong. He can never want some other girl. Ooh. So he's put all his eggs in one basket. He's offering commitment. Lovely stuff. And that's what we all want in a partner. But taken to its extreme, if all meaning becomes invested in one relationship, the loss of that relationship threatens the very person we've become. Suddenly, we're not just grieving the loss of someone we love. We're trying to rediscover who we are without them. People talk about being lost without their partner. And in a sense, I went through that when Eva died. I went from us to me. It was very disorientating. It's not just because we've lost a relationship. I lost a version of me that existed inside of it. And I had to, in a sense, reinvent myself. And that's where radio, for me, was a saviour at the time. It became part of my process of dealing with that change in my identity. And he goes on to say, I know exactly how he feels, because, baby, I'm a man. Oof. The song ends basically where it began, and now we understand why. He's making a general observation. He was telling his story about his experience. The deeper theme, well, I don't think, as I said earlier on, I don't think this song is about romantic love. I think it's a song about emotional attachment. It's about the danger of letting another person become the sole source of our identity, security, and happiness. And it happens. And I wonder whether Percy Sledge accidentally revealed one of love's greatest paradoxes. It has the power to make us more generous, more courageous, and more compassionate than we ever imagined.
But if we're not careful, it can also get us to surrender good judgment, friends, and even our sense of self. I think healthy love says, I experience joy in your existence, and unhealthy attachments, which is what I'm getting from Percy Sledge, I can't exist without you. The core feeling may be similar. The outcomes, well, they're outlined by Percy Sledge. My next unpacking, Judy Blue Eyes by Crosby, Stills and Nash, has a similar theme of a broken heart, but these songs have two very different understandings of love. Be back with more. Strange.

From the album Sleeping with the Past, the great voice of Elton John. What a great collaboration he had with Bernie Taupin back in those halcyon days of English rock. Healing Hands, Elton John. And before that, a bit of Rose Coloured Glasses by the great Johnny Farnham. You're tuned to 96.5 Inner FM. The program's called What a Beautiful Noise. And as you've probably gathered, we're looking to unpack two songs. The first was When a Man Loves a Woman by Percy Sledge. And the next one I'm having a look at is Crosby, Stills and Nash. In fact, it's Stephen Stills who wrote this and sang Sweet Judy Blue Eyes, a different approach altogether. And I've got a message from Graham Lang. He says, when a man loves a woman, to me, the man shows vulnerability no one else sees when it comes to commitment of unconditional love. That's true, Graham. You're quite right. It's all internal. It's our experience. And it's a wondrous thing. And I do say, and I make this point very clearly, as I've done before, these are my comments. These are my views. These are my perceptions of reality as a result of my own experiences. So see them that way. You've got your own way of looking at these lyrics. You've had your own experiences. And so all this does is give us the opportunity of revisiting aspects of our lives that perhaps we've put aside. They still impact on our behaviour, but sometimes we don't often reflect on them. And that's the beautiful part, I think, of the lyrics that we hear from some of these songs. They're absolutely beautiful because they're expressing the life journey of some individual. And yes, they include pain, but that's part of the processes of life. That's part of the learning processes of life. And that's what I love about this program, in the sense that I'm listening to and looking at and thinking about the journey of another man and thinking about my own life as I do it. So it's, to me, a very fulfilling exercise, very fulfilling indeed. Let's continue the music. Mr. Doug Parkinson, one of the greats of Australian music. This is a song that was part of the 60s, a very deep part of the 60s, and I remember Mr. Parkinson very well on stage in black and white. Here he is, Without You.

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from John English, a man who I always remember as having sort of the continuous black eyes. But nonetheless, this was recorded in back in 1978 and released from an album called Words Are Not Enough, which is the name of the track itself. And I think Helen Reddy recorded this the following year. But nonetheless, it got him into the top 10, and it sounds good. John English with Words Are Not Enough. Let's move on now to Savage Gardens. This is a Australian pop duo that won the 1997 ARIA Music Award for both Single of the Year and the highest selling single with this particular track. It made number one in most countries, I believe. What more can I say? Savage Garden, and Truly, Madly, Deeply. There you go. And after that, we'll be unpacking Sweet Judy Blue Eyes.

Savage Garden, truly, madly, deeply. Wow, there's a story about a relationship. And my next unpacking follows that particular line. It's called Sweet Judy Blue Eyes by Crosby, Stills and Nash. In fact, it's a song that was written by Stephen Stills and may be one of the most honest songs ever written about the end of a relationship. It doesn't mean it's the only song, but to me, and again, these are my musings, these are my reflections on life as a result of my own experiences. And as I said, when I heard this, not so much when I heard it, because I've heard it so many times, but when I actually listened to the lyrics, I went, wow, this is something I would love to unpack, and this is the opportunity. Still wasn't writing... when he wrote this song, he wasn't writing years later with the benefit of hindsight. He was writing while living through this particular breakup. And beneath his heartbreak, in his words, lies, I think, a universal question. What happens when love remains, but the relationship doesn't? You see, Percy Sledge asked, "Why did you stop loving me? I can't let you go." Stills asks something I think which is harder. How do you keep loving you? How do I keep loving you while learning to let you go? Anyway, let's unpack it. As always, you can leave your comments on air if you like. You can text direct to the studio, 0456-965-965. 0456-965-965. Okay, let's go. First line. It's getting to the point where I'm no fun anymore. I am sorry. What a fascinating way to begin. No blame, no accusation, no self-righteousness. Instead, there's self-awareness. And speaking about self-awareness, let's have a quick look at the lyrics themselves and then listen to the tune, because I think it's, this is it. Very, very powerful stuff. Quote, I'm getting to the point where I'm no fun anymore. I'm sorry. Sometimes it hurts so badly, I must cry out loud. I am lonely. I am yours, you are mine, you are what you are. You make it hard. Remember what we've said and done and felt about each other? Oh, babe, have mercy. Don't let the past remind us of what we are not now. I'm not dreaming. I'm yours, you are mine, you are what you are. You make it hard. Tearing yourself away from me, now you're free. And I am crying. This does not mean I don't love you. I do. That's forever. Yes, and for always. I'm yours. You're mine. You are what you are. You make it hard. Something inside is telling me that I've got your secret. Are you still listening? Fear is the lock. And the laughter, the key to your heart. And I love you. I am yours, you are mine, you are what you are. You make it hard. What have you got to lose? Friday evening, Sunday in the afternoon, Tuesday morning, please be gone, I'm tired of you. What have you got to lose? Can I tell it like it is? Listen to me, baby. It's my heart that's a-suffering. It's dying, and that's what I have to lose. I've got an answer. I'm going to fly away. What have I got to lose? Will you come to see me Thursdays and Saturdays? What have you got to lose? Chestnut brown canary, ruby-throated sparrow, still this song, don't be long, thrill me to the marrow. Voice of the angels ring around the moonlight, asking me, said, she's so free. How can you catch the sparrow? Lazy, lilting lady, losing, love, lamenting. Change my life, make it right, be my lady.

Sweet Judy Blue Eyes, Crosby, Stills and Nash from the album of the same name. Well, let's dive in. It's getting to the point where I'm no fun anymore. I am sorry. Fascinating way to begin, isn't it? No blame, no accusation, no self-righteousness. Instead, the self-awareness. Heartbreak changes us and still says, I'm no fun anymore, because he's hurt and he knows he's different. And for me, the experience of loss, that emotional energy that once flowed outward now turns inward, because his apology is important. He's not apologizing for loving Judy. He's apologizing for what the pain has made him become. He says then, sometimes it hurts so badly, I must cry out loud. I am lonely. Oh, talk about extraordinary courage, especially when you think about it, 1969, a male songwriter. I don't think they were expected to speak this openly about vulnerability. And he doesn't disguise his loneliness, he owns it. He's missing someone who once had a vital place in his emotional world, and that loneliness can exist in the middle of a party. Doesn't matter what's happening outside, the energy turns in. He says, I'm yours, you are mine. You are what you are. You make it hard. This may be one of the wisest lines in the song. He doesn't say, she should change or be different. He says, you are what you are. And I think there comes a point in every relationship where we all discover we can't change someone else. You've often heard the expression, I'll marry him and change him later. Love eventually collides with reality. No, we stay who we are. And the deepest relationships aren't built on changing someone. They're built on accepting who they actually are. As they say, warts and all. He goes on to say, remember what we've said and done and felt about each other. So shared experiences now carry two emotions, the joy for having lived it and the sadness because it won't continue. Photographs, songs and places can affect us so deeply because they're emotional time machines. The sadness, the joy of that time, but the sadness you can't continue. And then he says, oh, babe, have mercy. Ooh, mercy. You know, any attempt at negotiations is over. He's pleading emotionally. Have pity on me. How often do relationships reach this point? When logic has run out, only things left is the emotions. He says, don't let the past remind us of what we are not now. And when I got my head around it, I loved it. I love that expression. Stills is asking not to allow today's pain to erase yesterday's love. It does change the common perception of relationships. Just because a relationship ends doesn't mean it failed. Some relationships complete their purpose. They don't necessarily last forever. And he's asking Judy not to let the ending redefine the whole relationship. I think it's a very mature reflection. We all have a tendency to judge everything by how it finishes. A marriage ends, so now we conclude it was a failure. A friendship fades, so we assume it wasn't real. My reading of that, I think, still challenges that instinct, that reaction. He's saying, let's not allow today's sadness to erase yesterday's joy. At least that's my reading of it. Relationships aren't valuable only if they last forever. Some relationships open our eyes, they teach us, they heal us, they prepare us for the next chapter of our lives, and their purpose may be fulfilled even though they don't last. You know, and as I was going,

Going through these lyrics, a song came to my mind. It was called Seasons in the Sun. You may recall it. It was recorded by a guy called Terry Jacks. It was, I think, recorded in around about 63, and it was a rewritten version of a Belgian song called Le Moribond, or The Dying Man. And what happened was that Rod McEwen, who's a singer and poet, and rewrote the lyrics. And in the rewritten version, the man first addresses a close friend he has known since childhood. We're still talking about dying, but it's a sort of softer song. And he's reminiscing about the happy times they shared, such as playing and studying together. The lyric goes something like, climbed hills and trees, learned of love and ABCs, skinned our hearts and skinned our knees. And then in the song, he turns to his father, Papa, who tried to provide him with a good upbringing and apply sort of a positive influence on his clearly undisciplined life. He says, I was the black sheep of the family. You tried to teach me right from wrong. Wonder how I got along, which included too much wine and too much song. Sounds familiar, doesn't it? Finally, the man addresses a little one named Michelle, describing how she lifted his spirits during times of despair. I thought of it because in that song, all the relationships are ending. I mean, he's dying. But he reviews his relationships in the context of gratitude. He doesn't ask people to remember the pain. He remembers the gifts each relationship gave him. He thanks a friend for companionship, his father for guidance, and a loved one for happiness. The song portrayed a curious effect of dying. It strips away resentment for most people, I believe. Suddenly what matters is how relationships ended. Well, not so much how they ended, but or whether they were perfect, but what matters is, I suppose, that they existed at all. That makes me wonder whether these two songs together reveal something important. While we're living through heartbreak, we naturally focus on what's been lost. But as life unfolds, or as we approach its end, we begin asking a different question. What did this relationship give me that still remains? And I reckon that question can be asked of all relationships, not only the romantic ones. The answer is often far greater than we first realized. Love may not always survive as a relationship, but it can survive as wisdom, character, compassion, memory. The list goes on. And perhaps that's the thread connecting Seasons in the Sun and Sweet Judy Blue Eyes. They lightly reject the idea that endings cancel meaning. Instead, they suggest that every significant relationship leaves something behind. The person may go, the season may end, but if we've loved well, something of that love becomes part of who we are. And that applies, as I said, in a romantic relationship. It can apply to a person who has died as part of that relationship. It had me thinking. It really did. And that's why Stills asks not to rewrite the past through the lens of today's pain, and why the lyrics of Season in the Sun chooses gratitude over regret. Both are really saying the same thing, to me at least. He goes on to say, I am not dreaming. Bang. Reality has arrived. Hope in some ways has turned to acceptance for him. Then he says in the lyrics, tearing yourself away from me now, you are free. And I am crying. He's recognizing that her freedom matters, even though it hurts him. It's a sort of a bit of a paradox. Loving someone and wanting their happiness. Interesting, isn't it? Even when it no longer includes him. He says in the lyrics, this does not mean I don't love you. I do. That's forever. And again, this line challenges that common assumption. We often think relationships end, therefore love ends. He's saying something different. He says, something inside is telling me that I've got your secret. Are you still listening? And I think, to me, that's intriguing. He senses he understands something fundamental about Judy that she may not know. And perhaps that's reason or an argument for some form of continuation. Or perhaps not. Who knows? He says, fear is the lock and laughter the key to your heart. And I love you. Sort of words without pretense, aren't they? Fear closes us up and laughter opens. It lowers our defenses. It allows trust to develop. Fear protects. Laughter invites people in.
He says, Friday evening, Sunday in the afternoon, sort of suggesting that days are blurring now, hours are stretching, time's sort of losing some form of meaning. And then he says, can I tell it like it is? It's my heart that's suffering. How do you get more simple language, more honest language than that? That's where he's at. Then he says, I've got an answer. I'm going to fly away. His choices. You can stay anchored in the pain or he can start moving again. Perhaps he's leaving for fresh fields. We don't know. Chestnut brown canary, ruby-throated sparrow, birds, becoming symbols of what? Maybe they defy gravity. If there's freedom, there's movement, life continuing. And then he asks the question, how can you catch the sparrow? You can't. Maybe you shouldn't. He spent the whole song wanting Judy back. Now he's asking, can love ever truly own another person, perhaps? Because he sees her as that sparrow, that lightness. Then he says, change my life. Make it right. Be my lady. Ooh. One last plea? Or is he about changing his life, acknowledging reality while maintaining connection? I don't know. I don't think Sweet Judy Blue Eyes is actually a song about losing Judy. To me, it's a song about discovering what love really is. And I was reminded of the works of Khalil Gibran. He's a world-renowned Lebanese-American poet, writer, and artist. And he's best known for his 1923 masterpiece called The Prophet. And in there, The Prophet speaks about many aspects of life. And he speaks about marriage. He says, let there be spaces in your togetherness. And at first that sounds like advice for a healthy relationship, but I think it also speaks to what happens after a relationship ends. The space doesn't necessarily destroy the love. Sometimes it reveals love's true nature. Still never says, I wish I'd never met you. He says, in fact, he says the opposite. The pain exists because the relationship mattered. It's an old saying. I think we've all heard it. It's better to have loved and lost than never to have loved at all. Now, still seems to have lived that. Yeah, he's devastated, but nowhere does he suggest the relationship was a mistake. He'd rather carry the pain of having loved than the emptiness of never having experienced it. And this is why I think these songs belong together. You see, Percy Sledge said, I gave you everything that I had, and asks, how do I keep you? Stephen Stills eventually says, you're free, and asks, how do I keep loving without trying to keep you? One is still trying to hold on. The other is slowly learning to let go. And I believe both are expressions of genuine love, but there are different stages of the journey. When I looked at this in detail, it occurred to me that in many traditions, love isn't understood as an emotion at all. It's understood as a capacity. Emotions come and go. Capacity grows. You can increase your capacity to love just as you can increase your capacity for patience, courage, or wisdom. And I reckon if it's looked that way, Stephen Stills' heartbreak becomes more than the loss of Judy Collins. It sort of invites him. The love he discovered through Judy was never actually inside Judy. She stirred something that already existed inside of him. The tragedy is that at the time he wrote Sweet Judy Blue Eyes, he, and I think it's totally understandable, believed she'd taken it away with her. And perhaps the insight that he may have developed is the discovery that she couldn't. She could leave, but the capacity she woke within him stayed. Anyway, that's my reading of a very, very beautiful, beautiful song. I'll come back after this break and I'll speak a little bit about something that came up yesterday whilst I was cleaning up and getting ready for the program today. It's about a Japanese philosophy called Kintsugi, and I think it applies beautifully to both these songs.

Mr. Ed Sheeran from the album Multiply, Thinking Out Loud. Beautiful song. And I was thinking to myself, maybe that should be the new title for the program, Thinking Out Loud. But I digress. I mentioned that I'll talk about the thing called kintsugi. Yesterday, while I was cleaning up, preparing for the program, as happened to me so many times, I suddenly became interested in the concept of carpentry, where carpenters will take a slab of timber with an imperfection, and then they'll pour some polymer in that imperfection with colour, and seal that crack, sand down the whole thing, and it becomes such a beautiful feature table. It's a modern artisan's approach to carpentry, which has phenomenal impacts, visual impacts. And its background is based on a Japanese philosophy called kintsugi. It's the art of the Japanese art of repairing broken pottery by mending the areas of the breakage with sort of a lacquer dusted with and mixed with powdered gold or silver or platinum. As a philosophy, it treats breakage and repair as part of the history of an object rather than something to disguise. You focus on what went wrong, you repair it, and you make it the feature. Now, most people know that simply as the Japanese art of repairing broken pottery with gold, but that's only the object. The philosophy, I believe, is extraordinary. The bowl is not restored by hiding its cracks. The cracks become part of its beauty, not despite the damage, but because of it. Now imagine revisiting that Stills lyric, something, sometimes it hurts so badly I must cry out loud. The obvious meaning is he's devastated. A metaphor? His life has cracked. Now, applying the philosophy of kintsugi, a question arises, can the crack become part of the beauty? Not straight away, not while he's writing it, clearly. He's still bleeding. He's still in the pain of that relationship. But the song he wrote, in my mind, could be the gold healing the crack. Not then, and you can pick a length of time, but maybe Judy Collins leaving wasn't just something to survive. Maybe it became part of the man capable of writing such extraordinary songs and such an extraordinary song in itself. Percy Sledge, his girlfriend leaves and he cracks up. The crack becomes when a man loves a woman. In both cases, without the fracture, there can be no gold, no masterpiece. Then you've got to draw it further, because I started wondering, where has the gold appeared in my life? And you can ask the same question yourself. The gold didn't happen straight away, not while it was happening, but years later I can look back and I can start to see gold where cracks were allowed to enter into my life. It wasn't hard to begin to be grateful for those cracks, a bit like seasons in the sun, I suppose. Interesting. It's an interesting philosophy. But it applies beautifully, and I think the Japanese cornered the market.

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Mr. Paul Simon from the album bearing his name, Me and Julio, down by the schoolyard. And when asked what is it that Mama saw, the whole world wants to know, Simon replied, I've no idea what it is. Something sexual is what I imagined, but when I say something, I never bothered to figure out what it was. Didn't make any difference to me, he said. Yeah. Probably doesn't make much difference to us. Paul Simon, Me and Julio down by the schoolyard. Well, we've got the Splice of Life man all set up to join us at 11 o'clock. George Moutsos is just getting himself set, and he'll be providing, as always, an interesting program combining wonderful music and some scientific facts. 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It's broadcast here on Thursday night from 10 o'clock through to midnight. So you can get a beautiful noise in all sorts of wonderful ways. And as I said, the podcast is probably the easiest way of going about it. Now, just to let you know, next week I've already decided on my two tracks to unpack. I was really so taken by Carol King and her story that I picked two tracks that I think really encapsulates her her journey through music. And the first is Tapestry, that album that really launched Carole King from just a writer of songs to an actual performer herself. We'll talk about the song called Tapestry. And that was sort of a hard journey for her that picked up pace somewhat with the release of another track called Jazzman. And for those people who know my background, you can understand why I was somewhat taken by the title. So they're the two tracks that I will be unpacking by Carole King, Tapestry and Jazzman, next Saturday morning between 9 and 11 o'clock. Well, let's go continue with the music. A bit of Goanna. This is from their album Spirit of Place. It's called Solid Rock.

That might be the appropriate point to bring down the music. Living on borrowed time, I am indeed. It's nearly time for the program to finish. Thank you very much for your company today. Brenda from Watsonia, thank you for your message. Brenda, I'm glad you enjoyed it. I'll be back next Thursday with some jazz from 11 o'clock till 1 o'clock and back with some more beautiful noise 9 to 11 next Saturday. As I said, I'll be unpacking the wonderful Carole King, because I think she's got some beautiful music. But let's finish off with ABBA, and I think this is probably appropriate. Brenda, you like the music. You'll enjoy ABBA with their song called Thank You for the Music. Until next Saturday, bye now. George is coming up at the top of the hour. Sort of ironic, isn't it? George is leaving and George is coming up.

My husband and I are pleased to know that we can now listen to 96.5 Inner FM in our old age here in Buckingham Palace. We simply have someone Google Inner FM, which appears at the top of the Google list. They then follow the menu. It's wonderful. Thank you. 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

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Then you people call, say beware doll, you're bound to fall. 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
4: Good morning, I'm Laura Devoy. Telstra executives are scheduled to appear before a Senate inquiry today following last week's national 000 outage. Shannon Kirkwood reports.
5: The company's chief executive, Vicky Brady, and chief financial officer, Michael Ackland, are due to attend the hearing. During the outage last Wednesday, millions of Australians had no mobile phone coverage. Businesses were left without digital payments, while hundreds of people across the nation could not connect to emergency services. Chair of the committee, Green Senator Sarah Hanson-Young, says she hopes the inquiry into the national outage will get to the truth so that Telstra can be held to account.
4: Australia's public health peak body says a drop in smoking rates shows cessation efforts are working. New data from the Australian Institute of Health and Welfare shows around 1.3 million people are smoking daily, down from 3 million in 2001. The Public Health Association of Australia has applauded efforts to encourage people to quit, but say they need to continue to help people to quit and to stop young people from starting a deadly habit. The father of one of two Australians who died from methanol poisoning in Laos says those responsible are not expected to be harshly punished. It's been nearly 2 years since 19-year-olds Bianca Jones and Holly Morton Bowles died after consuming tainted alcohol while holidaying in Laos. Four other people from Denmark, the US and the UK also died. Ms. Morton Bowles' father, Sean, told Nine newspapers the Department of Foreign Affairs and Trade warned him the most serious charge likely to be brought would result in a maximum of 1 year in prison. There's been a fiery truck crash in southern New South Wales on the same stretch of highway where six trucks caught alight following a crash last month. The Hume Highway is closed in both directions southwest of Goulburn. Authorities say diversions will add approximately 80 minutes travel time. The World Health Organization says the Ebola epidemic in the Democratic Republic of Congo is now spreading faster than any previous outbreak. More than 2,000 cases have been confirmed, the BBC's Dominic Hughes reports.
6: There are now 2,073 confirmed cases of Ebola in the DRC, including nearly 800 deaths. But health experts believe many cases have not yet been identified, and the true figure could be two or even four times higher. This latest outbreak has still not been contained and is expanding faster than any other previous outbreak. While 90% of the cases are in Ituri province in the northeast of the DRC, there have been new cases in two other provinces, and there is a very real risk this Ebola epidemic will spread to neighbouring South Sudan.
4: Ukrainians have protested the removal of the country's defence minister. President Volodymyr Zelensky's decision to replace Mykhailo Fedorov was reported to be related to tensions between the pair. The move has caused anger, particularly among young people, many of whom gathered in Kyiv to protest the change overnight. Turning to sport, the reigning NRL premiers have handed the ladder leaders just their fourth loss of the season. The Brisbane Broncos defeated the Penrith Panthers 14 points to 12 last night. Broncos fullback Reece Walsh starred in the match with three try assists. Coach Michael Maguire says his team was buoyed by the return of several players.
7: We had some unbelievable sort of performances there, like Paddy coming back. He hasn't played for about 6 weeks. Pono hasn't played a whole heap of footy. Reno hasn't played a whole heap. Ezra hasn't played a whole heap.
4: The Broncos are 13th on the ladder, while the Panthers will stay on top regardless of other results this weekend. And in golf, American Jackson Suber has a one-shot lead after round one of the Open Championship at 5-under.
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8: Weather. Yes, good morning in the weather forecast for the coming week, this being Friday the 17th of July. Well, we're looking at a cloudy morning, clearing to a mostly sunny afternoon with a top of 16 degrees. Saturday is going to bring us patches of frost about those nearby hills early in the morning, and a chance of fog also. However, a sunny afternoon with a top of 16 degrees. Sunday, patches of frost and the chance of morning fog, but however, a mostly sunny afternoon. Heading for a top there of 17 degrees. Mostly sunny on Monday with a top of 16. Partly cloudy on Tuesday, 16 tops. Shower or two on Wednesday. Here comes the rain. Partly cloudy. High chance of showers, most likely, though, later in the day. Heading for a top there of 17 degrees. Thursday, partly cloudy with a medium chance of showers. Heading for a top of 13 degrees. Well, that's the weather force for the coming week. Doesn't look too bad, actually.
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0: You know, people, they say, it'll never do. 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
1: Yes, good morning, folks, and welcome to Breakfast in Bed with Peter Forbes, going through till 9 o'clock. We've got some great tracks for you. Current temperature out there at the moment in sunny Heidelberg is a very pleasant 7.5 degrees, and the time is 6 minutes past 7 o'clock.

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6: It's 18 minutes past 7 o'clock and you're listening to Breakfast in Bed with Pete Forbes. Kisses sweeter than wine. Don't know about kisses sweeter than wine after your buddy's been on the Sauv Blanc for about 3 hours, but nevertheless, we'll let that go through to the keeper. Yes, we had kisses sweeter and wine. Of course we did, the Searchers. We had also in there Still in Love With You from Dragon and, of course, a classic from Dire Straits, So Far Away.
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6: Yes, big good morning out there to Graham Lang. Yes, old Graham. I like checking up to see that I haven't forgot him. He's going to do a runner on Monday morning, so I'll be filling in on Breakfast Blues. So I've been racking my brain what to play. But we've come up with something, Graham, so enjoy your little sabbatical. And Christopher's got a big report. Good to see. Good morning to you, Christopher. Christopher's going to report just after Professor Fate at 7:30. Last week I watched Obsession, starring Indy Navarrete, Michael Johnson, etc., etc. So we'll go through Christopher's report, and that'll send you stampeding to the theatres. Also, my son tells me that Odyssey has finally hit the screens. And he's wanting to go and see it at IMAX, and that's booked out for the next few, next 6 weeks. Can't get in. Tidal wave of interest in Odyssey. So, there you have it.
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0: 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Rise and shine! 7:30. Then you rise, you shine. He's always like this in the morning. I'm not always like this in the morning. This particular morning, I happen to be seasick.
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2: Put the mic on, Peter. A little bit of Jackson Browne there, paying a tribute to his roadies. 9 minutes. Yes, 9 minutes, 23 seconds from Jackson Browne. Big good morning out there to Timothy. Yes, I am well at the moment, Timothy. Hope you are too, mate, and enjoying the show. Also, Harry's out there. Harry has been strolling up and down Queen's Parade. Green Peter had dinner at the Indian restaurant in Queen's Parade. Is it Backy or Batchy up near the paint shop, Harry? That's where we go and find the food. The grub up there, very good. And we get our takeaway, Indian takeaway. We did go to Marigold on the other side, and that changed hands. Haven't been, and there was nothing wrong with it, but we felt that the other one, Batchy, whatever, was more to our liking. So I don't know about you, but it's a shame to see those empty places up there along Queen's Parade. I know that not a $2 shop, but on the cheaper side of things, that opened up near Baker's Delight, that's closing down. That's only been open since COVID. And, yeah, it is. It's a shame. I was driving past there the other night, and I was just noticing a few vacant shops, Harry. But, yes, you know, they just haven't cracked the mix, have they? I don't know. It's sort of the shops that go in there create an environment where people want to go. But anyway, we hang in there.
3: Hi, I'm Frances Peters Little, daughter of legendary singer Jimmy Little. My dad was just like everyone else with chronic kidney disease. He fought it hard for years, but eventually it took his life. My dad would want you to know that kidney disease affects about 60,000 of our mob, but worse still, 9 out of 10 people don't even know they have it. So, even if you don't think you have any health issues, do yourself and your family a favour and ask your doctor or local AMS to check your kidneys.
2: Yes, talking of kidneys, poor old Sam Neill. Now, he's going to be missed. He's one of the good ones, but I know who will miss him. His mate, Brian Brown. I enjoyed his acting. He seemed to be a nice sort of a bloke, was our Sammy, or not our Sammy, New Zealand, New Kiwi. Sad. They're falling off the perch, folks, falling off the perch. I was going to do something. Oh, yes, that's right. Take a deep breath, Peter. Deep breath.

0: It's that time of the program, Breakfast in Bed, where we go to visit our resident movie critic. And Krista sent me a little soliloquy here on his latest soiree into the movie world. Good morning, Pete. Last weekend I watched Obsession, starring Indy Neverett, Michael Johnson, Megan Lawless and Cooper Tomlinson. Obsession is rated MA-15+ for supernatural themes, horror violence and coarse language. The film cost $750,000 to make. That's a bit on the cheap side, isn't it, Christopher? And has made over $420 million. Well, there you go. Not a bad return. $750,000 to make $420 million at the box office, making it the highest grossing horror movie this century and the highest grossing movie that cost under $1 million ever. The movie sees Bear, played by Johnson, make a wish that his friend Nicky, played by Navarrete, would love him more than anything in the world. Oh, that sounds familiar. This results in her becoming crazy in love with him and acting like a crazy jealous girlfriend to an extent that scares him and makes their friends question her motives. Mm-hmm. The movie ends with Nicky making her own wish and there being some fatal ramifications as Nicky's obsession gets worse and worse. Navarrete's performance is incredible and is worthy of an Oscar nomination for Best Actress. The way she flips between real and fake Nicky so quickly. Oh, there's a lot like that. And the way she shows off her creepy obsession makes her performance the best performance I have seen in a movie so far this year. The performance is inspired by Mia Goth's performance in Pearl and Tony. Pearl and Toni Collette in Hereditary. The more I unpack this movie after watching it, the more impressed I was with such a subtle hints to the real Nicky trying to come out. It is also a movie that makes you question as to who the real villain is. I gave Obsession 4.5 stars. That's one of your top ones, Christopher. 4.5 stars out of 5. And he signs off from Christopher. Breakfast in Bed, movie critic. Well, look, thank you, mate. That's an excellent report. So I know my daughter will be off to see that. She likes to scare herself to death. Obsession. So it'll probably be on at the Nova. Probably. So, that sounds great. Terrific.
1: Will I go and see? Is it up my alley? I'll look into it. I'll get some more reports on that one, Harry. Christopher,
0: I do like a horror movie, but I like a more of a ghost movie than a, you know. It reminds me a little bit probably of Play Misty for me, which sort of freaked me out a bit. So there's no dead cats turning up at your house or anything like that in Obsession, hopefully. Anyway, it's 22 minutes to 8 o'clock. Let's get back to the music. Here we go.

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1: It's 12 minutes to 8 o'clock on Breakfast in Bed. And, yeah, great track there. Stuck in the middle view from Steelers. Who was he? Yes, Steelers Wheel. Also in there we had Start Me Up from the Rolling Stones. And, of course, The Group. One of the Aussie big 60s, 70s bands, The Group, with such a lovely way.
2: 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Who are you?
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1: Yes, well, look, thanks for that, George. You're a bit early. You jumped the gun a little bit. But, yes, I think it was the tick that did it. You don't tick while a previous tick was playing. Mm-hmm. Now, Christopher, yes, hi, Pete. Pete, look, I just mentioned the dead pussy on, what was it? What's that movie with Clint Eastwood? I just said it 5 minutes ago. I've lost it. Anyway, there was a dead cat in it. And apparently, guess what? In this next horror, play Misty for me. Thank you. Thank you, Brian. And you took your time. There's a dead cat in this one too that keeps appearing through the movie. It's always the moggy that gets it. The poor pussy. They get a hell of a battering, don't they? On movies, so to speak. Obsession at the Nova. So, might go and see it. Never know. Never know, Christopher. Might go. Might be forced into it. Anyway, it's coming up to news time, so we'll squeeze a couple more in and then we'll go to the news. But in the meantime, we'll play a little bit of Strange Brew.

Spirits of Ancient Egypt, yes, from Wings, and also in there was Strange Brew from Cream. It's coming up to news time in a couple of minutes.

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2: Good morning, I'm Laura Devoy. The Australian Institute of Health and Welfare has found a substantial reduction in smoking rates. Lewis Donaldson reports.
3: The findings are from the 2025 National Drug Strategy Household Survey, a long-running national survey tracking alcohol, tobacco and other drug use. It found that last year, 5.6% of people aged 14 and over smoked daily, down from 8.3% between 2022 and 2023, and down from 19.5% in 2001. The survey also found daily e-cigarette use remained relatively stable at 3.6% in 2025, compared with 3.5% 2 years ago.
2: Parents will be informed if their child discusses suicide or self-harm with Meta AI. The company is rolling out additional protections designed to help teenagers get support. Instagram's AI chatbot already directed teen users to crisis helplines and encouraged them to reach out to a parent or trusted adult if they spoke about suicide or self-harm. Now, Meta says it will proactively alert supervising parents if teens make any clear reference to hurting themselves. And if you or your child needs help, you can call Lifeline on 13 11 14 or Kids Helpline on 1800 55 1800. Police say one person is unaccounted for after a fiery truck crash in southern New South Wales. A road train and a B-double collided on the Hume Highway about 32 kilometres southwest of Goulburn. The driver of the road train, a 31-year-old man, was treated at the scene for minor injuries and taken to hospital for mandatory testing. The crash occurred on the same stretch of road where six trucks were destroyed by a fire caused by a crash last month. This is the sound of a newly discovered monkey in the Democratic Republic of Congo. Conservationists first reported the animal back in 2008, and it was a decade before it was spotted again. Professor Kate Detweiler described the monkey to the BBC.
4: The new Colobus loquelii is a medium-sized monkey, and it's covered in dark hair. And then on its face, it's got this really magnificent orange cream-colored lips and area under the nose that sticks out, especially when it roars.
2: It's the fifth African monkey species to be discovered in the past 75 years. A group of blind and low vision young people will try tennis for the first time today. Tennis Australia and Blind Sports and Recreation Victoria have organised the event. It coincides with the Australian Blind and Low Vision Tennis Championships. President of Blind Sport and Recreation Victoria, Rob Fletcher, spoke to National Radio News about what participants can expect.
5: It's actually quite a buzz. For young people, it's not only an opportunity to come in and actually have a go at blind tennis, but it's a matter of watching the best in the world. And we, in the last three World Championships, Australia has won more medals than the rest of the world combined in blind tennis. Australia's always had a reputation as being one of the greatest tennis nations on earth. We are totally dominating blind tennis.
2: And in the AFL, Geelong has recorded an important win over St Kilda, 15-12, 102 to 11-9, 75. Bailey Smith starred in the match with 35 disposals and a goal, while Jay Polkinghorne kicked two goals on debut. But the win was soured by a potentially serious ankle injury to Max Holmes, who was helped off the field in the fourth quarter.
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6: Is that the weather? Where are we? Did it play the weather? I was talking to young Andy, and I don't know whether it introduced the weather or not. But that being aside, let's get on with it. This is the weather forecast for Friday, the 17th of July. A cloudy morning, clearing to a mostly sunny afternoon. Heading for a top today of 16 degrees. Saturday is going to be patches of frost about those nearby hills early in the morning. However, the chance of morning fog also. But sunny afternoon is, they're saying. So a maximum of 16 degrees. Sunday, mostly sunny, chance of morning fog, but that the sun will pop out mostly in the, well, it'll be mostly sunny afternoon with a top of 17 degrees. Mostly sunny on Monday with 16. Partly cloudy on Tuesday with the maximum of 16. Shower or two on Wednesday with a maximum of 17 degrees. And partly cloudy with a medium chance of shower, however, on Thursday, heading for a top there of 13 degrees.
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6: And you lucky people, you're out there listening to Breakfast in Bed with Peter Forbes. And yes, I was having a great chat with Andy. We're talking about clipped coins. And because she was talking about that a couple of weeks ago. But she's back. And a big good morning to Evan out there. Good to have you aboard, Evan. And Harry, look, you're a marvel, Harry. I'm glad I've got you, mate. I'm glad you listen. You just pushed me back on the straight and narrow. It wasn't a cat. I thought it was a cat. Well, I mean, I thought. My thinking goes a little awry these days, Harry. In Fatal Attack, Fatal Attraction. But it was a rabbit, wasn't it? Like, the girlfriend had a rabbit that died in a very ugly way, I think, from memory. And, yes, but this one's got a cat in it. Well, fair enough. Animals. No, Peter, now leave it there. Anyway, it is 7 minutes past 8 o'clock. Let's get back to the music. And, yes, we'll kick off with a little track here. What am I going to play? Oh, a little bit of Stevie Wonder. Why not? Yes, he's terrific.

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2: Yes. One of the classics from Led Zeppelin. Stairway to Paradise. Stairway to Heaven. Paradise. Close enough. But not good enough, you know. Led Zeppelin, Stairway to Heaven. In there we also kicked off the bracket with I Just Called to Say I Love You, Stevie Wonder. And also Spooky was in there from Classics 4. Don't go numerals on me. 1968 from Spooky. Yeah, it sounds like a lifetime ago. Probably was. It's 23 minutes past 8 o'clock.
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2: It's 24 minutes past 8 o'clock and the current temperature out there in Heidelberg has just rocketed from 7.5 degrees to 7.6. It's going to be a slow, slow, bleak morning, folks. Slow and bleak. Anyway, on that note, good morning. Good morning to David from Geelong. Well, look, thank you for those kind words. I don't get many these days, David, yes. But, yeah, I appreciate it, mate. And I hope your team won. I like a little bit of country football too. The last match I watched was Wagunya. Now, Wagunya's up near Rutherglen on the Murray, and I've seen Rutherglen play. So they might have been playing each other, Rutherglen and Wagunya. And from memory, one Wagunya got a thumping. I have a nephew that plays for Wagunya and for Rutherglen, so he had a busy match. But, yes, anyway, enough of that, Peter. I think it's time. Now, I'm going to play. Now, I'll play it after the next bracket. I'm going to play something, not an ad. We can't call them ads. But an announcement concerning myeloma Australia put out this message, and I'll talk about that because I went out and had a photo taken during the week, which I'll be you'll be all pleased to hear about it. Riveting stuff. So, but in the meantime, let's get back to what I'm here for, and we'll push the button, Max.

0: 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That's what we're about.
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4: Yes, very important, that one. And, of course, checking yourself out with diseases. We had the kidney, I had a little promo there for kidney disease, myelomas. Well, I went off to get my the sacred tabernacle checked out during the week with skin cancers, because they're starting to cut me up like a Christmas ham, with little incisions here and burnings off there. So anyway, this surgeon said, now listen, Peter, I think you should go off and get mapped. Now, what they've got in some of these surgeries these days is this giant camera, and it more or less fills just a small room where, and it looks a little bit like going through customs when you get your checked out to see whether you're smuggling anything. And you stand there and it takes a 360 photo of your body. And if you thought passport photos were bad, you won't see you get these ones back. And it brings up every little anomaly on your skin. Now, I won't say how many I had, but I broke the record. And it's quite confronting, actually, but it's a great idea, and you can see what you got and you see what you can get rid of. And if you get it early, you might live a little longer if you want to. But yes, I think get yourself checked out. And I was telling the family about it, and of course my kids, my son, his skin is as white and as whatever. I mean, you could read by him at night time. He'd glow in the dark. But he's checking himself out, because a couple of his young mates in their 20s and 30s have had things removed already. So, yes, it's worth. I might be wearing a burqa this summer. But nevertheless. Good morning, Evan. I can always rely on Evan doing something. He's done the poo test. Look, there's a lot of tests. Look, Evan, we've really got to check, watch ourselves. But this photo, I mean, they take it and they highlight what needs to be looked at, what can let go, and what to act on straight away. And you go in, and after the photo, you sit down with the doctor and he goes through it with you. Damn good idea from my perspective. Might give me a few more years of life, but we do get some. We've all had friends that have died from skin cancers that have gone rogue. So bear that in mind, folks, to cheer you up on this Monday. You're listening to Breakfast in Bed. Probably pull the sheets up and stay there. Anyway, let's get back to the music. Something uplifting we need. Oh, talk of uplifting. This is a message to my sons. It's 8:45.
5: It's not time to make a change. 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

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I dreamed I was in a Hollywood movie, that I was the star of the movie. This really blew my mind, the fact that me, an overfed lawn.

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1: You certainly are. Not only that, you're listening to Breakfast in Bed with yours truly, Peter Forbes. Going through to 9 o'clock, and of course of 9 o'clock we've got Friday Magazine with the lovely Andy, who's got a guest in there who she will be interviewing. I don't know what they're talking about, but nevertheless you'll find out in about 5 minutes. What do we have? Oh, classic there from Eric Burden and War. Spill the Wine. Yeah, great track. Also in there we had Soul Deep. From the Box Tops, of course. From 1969, would you believe? Probably you would. And, of course, Father and Son. From When He Was Called, Cat Stevens, the very best of. I don't know what the album was when it first came out, but I can see the cover of it, but I can't remember it. Anyway, that's what they say about the 60s. If you can remember it, you weren't there. Get on with it, Peter.
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1: Well, that's about it, folks. It's 2 minutes to go. And I'd like to thank, a big thank you for all the people out there that sent me text messages. And Harry, if you see a bloke walking around Collingwood, Fitzroy, Clifton Hill over summer in a burqa, it'll be me. I might have slipped into Mr. Simple and picked up a rather catchy burqa. Whether to go the full Monty or not, I don't know yet. But nevertheless, my body looked like the Milky Way after I came out of this camera thing. But it's worth checking out. Anyway, I will say goodbye and I will see you. Well, I won't. I'll be with you on. Hang on. There's a new message in here. It's Evan. Yes, we've done the purge. Yeah. Get on with it, Peter. Yes. Thank you, Evan. I'll see you. We'll be back on Monday to fill in for Graham Lang, who's off with Breakfast Blues. So until then, it's sayonara, and we'll go out with a little bit of Rebel Rousing.

0: Friday magazine. It's where you can eavesdrop on ideas. Yes, you can. Oh, what did something just cut out? Oh, I think something just cut out. Hopefully you can still hear me. I think that CD player's just cut out. Never mind. Well, where are we? We are doing Monster Hunters today. So welcome to Dr. Evelyn Cetus, and I'm Dr. Andy Horvath, if we've never met. And, you know, once a month we do this segment, Monster Hunters, and lately we've been taking over the whole entire show with this segment, and I'm okay with that because there's a lot to understand about monsters. Yes, we kind of run kind of a fright club from exploring monsters from the safety of the radio studio. So welcome to Fright Club, yes, where you join two Van Helsings, Dr. Evelyn and myself, Dr. Andy, where we kind of pull things apart using psychology, science, literary theory, media studies. So here are the official explicit rules of Fright Club. We do talk about Fright Club. Yes, we do talk about Fright Club. And if someone yells stop, goes limp or taps out, well, in that case, Fright Club is over for you. Only two gals to a fright. That's Dr. Evelyn, myself, but we will include you, listener, too. And one fright at a time. And no shirts, no shoes, no weapons, bare knuckles, only just our brains, curiosity and research energy. And frights will go on as long as they have to. It's live radio and that's the way it works here. And if this is your first night at Fright Club, you have to have a fright. And welcome to the studio, Dr. Evelyn. Good morning.
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0: Oh, look, I'm excited about today's Monster Hunters. It's I'm going to give you the listener a clue, Dr. Ooh. Evelyn, with the first song we're going to play. Okay, so let me just get that up, and this will give you a clue about what it is, and then we'll introduce the topic in a minute. All right, here we go, Dr. Evelyn. You've chosen the intro song for today's episode of Friday Magazine, Eavesdrop on Ideas, Monster Hunters. Here we go.
2: Well, I saw the thing coming out of the sky. It had a one long horn and one big eye.

0: Tequila.
1: The Flying Purple.
2: Welcome
1: Peter
2: to Wix Harmony.
1: And that was the intro music for today's episode of Monster Hunters. Dr. Evelyn, why have we played that track?
3: Because it's a cute monster, Dr. Andy, and it has a cute little voice.
1: It is a cute little voice. And we're doing cute monsters today.
3: We're doing
1: today.
3: Cute monsters. And, of course, one of the things about cute monsters is, you know, okay, we can't visually see it on radio, but we could hear it with its little voice. And it defangs it, doesn't it?
1: Yes. And we're going to talk about that interesting mix of cuteness and monstrousness. And we're going to explore the science and the psychology. And, of course, we're going to go into literary studies where we're going to look at movies and things like that.
3: Absolutely.
1: So, I know.
3: Deep dive into that popular culture.
1: Oh, we love it. Now, you've had children, so you would have experienced sort of kids being scared at things and kids sort of being fascinated but sort of repelled by certain things.
3: Absolutely. And, you know, I guess in the last, say, my eldest is now 28. So in that time, I have, you know, had to go through, you know, things like Monsters, Inc., Hotel Transylvania, Pokemon, all of those sorts of things. But there is one from my brother's childhood which I love, and I'm holding up something for Auntie, and it's called...
1: I love it. I had a little Max. It's called Where the Wild Things Are, Stories and Pictures by Morris Sendak. And Max is a little kid that sort of runs around in his little pyjamas with a crown on his head, looking like a bit of a rabbit, and makes friends with these monsters.
3: That's right.
1: As he explores life with his fears.
3: His
1: concern about parental love.
3: Exactly. You know,
1: it's a beautiful
3: the
1: story.
3: The reason I held this one up, Dr. Andy,
1: yeah.
3: is I love it very much.
1: So do I.
3: And also I read it to my kids and I read it to my little brother. Now, the thing is, it's a theme I see again and again when I was watching those monster films with my kids.
1: Right.
3: You know, and even Studio Ghibli and those sort of fabulous Japanese animation.
1: Yes, the manga. All of those.
3: All of that. It has at its heart a young child who is somehow lost from its parents. And we know that in literary studies, that is a fabulous trope. But what happens here is that they might go into a dark forest or somewhere else, i.e. the unconscious. There might be a fight, as with Max in Where the Wild Things Are, with a parent. And they say, go to your bedroom. And all of a sudden the bedroom turns into a wild forest and they meet the wild things. And these are horrible creatures with big fangs and gnashing teeth. But you know what? They're also quite cuddly.
1: They are cuddly and they befriend
3: and
1: him.
3: And they befriend him.
1: And they're friends with each other. And the kindness that it's shown, it's sort of almost sitting with uncomfortable emotions but feeling safe at the same time.
3: Yes.
1: And that duality is kind of really beautiful. So, Dr. Evelyn, I'm excited about this episode. As you mentioned, Japanese culture, the concept, I think the word they use is kawaii, which is sort of that invokes cuteness and charm and sweetness and adorability. And as you said, we see it in Pokemon, Pikachu, Pocket Monsters, Hello Kitty, Miffy, even things like Garfield and Mickey Mouse. So these are cute characters, but we're looking at the cuteness and monster overlap. We've got another song you've picked for us here today on the show. I'm going to forward announce it. It's called Woolly Bully, sung by Sam the Sham and the Pharaohs. And it's
3: a great film clip if anyone wants to go to YouTube.
1: Go to YouTube. It is crazy looking things with things. It's black and white.
3: It's black and white.
1: Yeah,
3: yes. So this is what happens, boys and girls before AI.
1: That's right. And it's 1964. It's a rock and roll song. And it apparently the term originated, the Woolly Bully, from the singer's pet cat was named Woolly Bully. And the lyrics are largely nonsense. They kind of tell a playful rhyming story about a mythical two-horned creature, encouraging listeners to not be so square and get out there and dance. And I didn't know this, but there's a lyric in it that says, let's not be L7. Now, if you hold up an L with your left hand and a 7 with your right hand, you actually make a square. And
3: that's a scientific thing from you, Dr. Andy.
1: I love that. And that's, you know, that because... That you
3: hey man,
1: hear
3: cool.
1: That.
3: Cool, don't man. Be an don't be L7.
1: Yeah, don't be an L7. Don't be sort of square. Okay, let's play that song. I think you'll enjoy it because it's a great 1964 track.
4: One, two.

0: There it was, Woolly Bully. What a great track. Now, one of the things we're going to explore with Cute Monsters isn't interesting. Like that particular song, Dr. Evelyn, was actually written in terms of his cat. And you know how we go goo goo and gaga over cute dogs and cute puppies?
1: Oh, I think it's
0: and
1: impossible.
0: Kittens.
1: I've had a cat and a dog, and it's impossible for me to talk about them without going, oh, hello.
0: I know.
1: Aren't you a good boy?
0: And we're going to be talking about the science and the psychology.
1: Why that happens.
0: Now, I'm going to give you a hint. It's about evolutionary psychology. If we have that reaction to something that has a baby face, big eyes, big forehead, cute little nose,
1: or
0: that
1: like
0: sort
1: a
0: of thing.
1: Pussycat.
0: Yeah, like a pussycat. Mm. We're going to want to kind of almost give it caregiving. There is a very strong neurobiology, and we can talk about that later. But the first literary story we're going to explore with you, Dr. Evelyn, I'm really glad you mentioned this, is from Monsters, Inc. And I do remember watching the movie. It's a lovely sort of heartwarming movie. And these guys deal with babies. So let's hear If I Didn't Have You from Monsters, Inc. It's a lovely track. And if you recall, remember there was this round little fat green guy and then the big hairy blue guy who were working for this factory and trying to harness children's screams as a source of energy. And we see how the narrative, we'll talk about that after the track, how it plays out and why it becomes a beautiful metaphor and lessons learnt from the movie. Okay, here we go.

0: Don't you dare dip me. Don't you dare dip me. Don't you dare dip me. Ow, I should have stretched.
1: Yes, I wouldn't be nothing if I didn't have you.
0: I know what you mean, Sully. Because
1: I wouldn't know where to go.
0: Me too, because I
1: wouldn't know what to do.
0: Why do you keep singing my part?
1: I don't have to say it. I say it anyway.

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9: You're on Friday Magazine, Eavesdrop on Ideas with Dr. Evelyn and myself, Dr. Andy, and we're talking about cute monsters, and we just played a track earlier about Sully and Mike being great buddies from the movie Monsters, Inc. 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
10: I like Doctors, Inc. too.
9: Yeah, actually, I know.
10: That's pretty good.
9: There's a movie worth making. Yeah, or an exhibition or a book.
10: Definitely. All sorts of monster hunters.
9: I know, many media.
10: Oh, yep. There we go. We could franchise. Yep. Okay, well, Monsters, Inc. turns the monster into fun, doesn't it? And into best buddies. And, you know, I think that's the great thing about Monsters, Inc. is it only works because the monsters are the ones who get frightened of the babies that they're supposed to get those screams from. You know, as a parent, it's not hard to imagine, actually.
9: No, really.
10: When you've got this screaming child and you're thinking, oh, I can't get it to stop crying. I don't know what to do.
9: It would be scary.
10: It's a bit scary because you're feeling out of your depth. So I really like that flip thing that they're doing there. I love it because it's a song, I wouldn't have nothing if I didn't have you. It's about friendship, isn't it? And it's not fear. I think that's really lovely. So the central premise of the film is it turns the entire monster movie on its head. These monsters aren't hiding in the closet to frighten a child. They're terrified of that child themselves. And they're both drawn, as you were talking about, the idea of the cuddly, sort of big-eyed, you know, how we want to love something that we feel is vulnerable.
9: Yes.
10: And Scully and Mike are drawn as soft, big-eyed monsters. You know, it's that sort of baby schema thing that research tells us the readers is, it, as a reader, it's safe, you know, because it's not sort of pulled in and narrow-faced and hideous like an angry tiger or something
9: that.
10: It's a cute monster, and it turns that paradox onto its head, you know, so I really love that.
9: And the neurobiologists have examined this thing called the baby schema, which we'll talk about a bit more in detail later. It actually does induce neurobiological effects that actually make us want to do caregiving, and they've certainly noticed both neurobiology, as in the firing of nerves, but also dopamine release. So there's a very strong evolutionary drive for care. But the movie Monsters, Inc., it's interesting because the central premise is a sort of a revelation that screams actually don't provide that much energy for the corporation, and they discover that laughter provides more because of this one kid called Boo.
10: Boo is lovely because, you know, they just gave the name Boo to this child that they're supposed to try and get the screams from because, you know, she's little and all she can say is Boo.
9: Gotta love that.
10: They've got to love that. So they've gone to go and I love this pivotal scene where they're going to, you know, get her scream, and she gets a bit scared and a bit angry and she starts yelling and screaming. But what happens is she brings down the entire sort of, you know, apartment block and the entire neighbourhood, and, you know, everyone's out to sort of see what's happening to her, and they're like, no, we're going to get caught. What are we going to do?
9: Oh, yes.
10: And just because they're being inept, a little bit bumbly and inept, they end up sort of ending up in a sort of, you know, with books in their mouth and in a sort of rubbish bin and everything else, and tripping up, and, you know, Boo thinks it's really funny and she starts giggling, and what happens there is all of a sudden everything goes back to normal and it's all calm, and that's the energy.
9: So right, that's the
10: really
9: energy.
10: Fun.
9: And that's how they find out that, and it's a brilliant allegory, I guess, for the transitioning from destructive fear-based systems, and I'm going to use the word fossil fuels here, to sustainable positive alternatives like renewable energy. And I thought that was you might be thinking out there in Radioland thinking, oh, that's a thin bow, really, to draw that as an allegory. But look, someone's written about it and it popped up in my research. The other thing I thought was interesting is that the corporation that runs it is sort of has this propaganda telling monsters that human children are toxic and dangerous. And I guess Sully and Mike, the two cute friend monsters, they actually, realise that that's not true. It's sort of... and it dismantles those barriers. And so there's a little bit of commentary there about, I think one of the characters in Monsters, Inc. says, oh, kidnap 1,000 children before I let this company die, meaning that I guess there's definitely a theme there about corporate greed and workplace ethics where it just becomes it becomes ugly. And we see that. I mean, that's why things like the ACCC exist, where it sort of highlights how institutional corruption and greed prioritise profit over a sense of, one, human decency and a better way of doing things. So I will backtrack to that allegory for energy sources as possibly now having a stronger connection.
10: You know, this is really interesting because the, when we will be talking about the Japanese Studio Ghibli and things like that. It's very tied in with environment and what's happening in the natural world. So, yes, this is important. But I think the nexus, it's interesting, of Monsters, Inc., the director, Pete Docter, as opposed to Doctor, pitched the seed of the idea in 1994. He was working on Toy Story during that production, and he was imagining an adult haunted by the monsters he'd drawn as a child. However, he has spoken about how the film echoed his own anxiety at the time because he and his wife had just had their first child, and he described the terror of having a newborn baby, and it depended on you entirely for everything, its emotional source and everything else. And so I can see that, and that's probably why it came out in 2001 when I was a new mother as well, and it resonated very strongly emotionally with me about what do you do about this screaming child.
9: That insight. So inspired from his own life, and we know that some of the best stories come from the environments in which we've forced us to reflect on life itself and how to navigate.
10: And however, of course, it's a Hollywood movie, it's not a novel, so it's not about a writer in a room putting it on paper or the computer and sending it off to be published. It is a business, and it is an ideas factory. So all the things you're talking about to do with corporations and greed and things like that, you think about that being churned up into the writer's room at the time. His original idea would have had many, many thought processes going through it. And in the end, we always say on this Monsters Hunter show, that the end result is a product of the times that it lives in, that is created in.
9: And definitely from the author, as you just described. I didn't know that about them, but obviously this represents to him parental love and responsibility, and it proves that. Also, in some ways, with the monsters, I think it proves that appearances don't determine a person's character, both from the point of view of Boo, you know, unexpected baby that sort of is a bit tougher than your average screamer and laughs at things, that finds other things funny, but also that love can cross boundaries. And I think that it's lovely that the characters, even the friendship between the two monsters, is something really adorable. And in some ways, it's a bit like science fiction in that we change the parameters of something in science fiction in order to create a fantasy landscape in which we can examine what it means to be human. And I think this does it beautifully, just like science fiction. The fantasy story explores what happens if, you know, can two completely opposite type of characters be best friends? Yes. Can a baby become more fierce than other babies? Yes. And this is just things that it made me reflect on. But Dr. Evelyn, can I share something that I've done personally?
10: Dr. Andy, please go ahead. Yes.
9: I haven't had children, but I remember when I did an exhibition at ScienceWorks. I was a curator, a museum curator, and I did an exhibition called House Secrets. For those of you who are perhaps a bit older might remember, the exhibition was a very long time ago now.
10: My son still remembers it.
9: Oh, does it?
10: Okay. He loved it.
9: Now, one of the things I did do is I put a monster under the bed. The bed was raised. So every room of the house had various technology. It was sort of like the science, the physics, the culture of the house, and it was all revealed, the sort of history and the science of a house. And one of the things I did do is put a monster under the bed. So the people who prepared the exhibition had to paint a monster under the bed. So if anyone crawled under the bed, because it was we raised it enough so that some kids would crawl under the exhibit and they would find a monster. And you'd often occasionally, if I walked past, I'd hear a bit of laughter saying, there's a monster under here. And the other place I put a monster was in the laundry basket, because your laundry always eats the odd sock or things disappear, or even though we eventually find them, go, oh, it's in the dryer. Oh, it's still
11: I never
9: machine.
11: Find my odd socks.
9: I actually threw out just yesterday three odd socks, never found the pairs. So they do go to some place in the universe. It's beyond science. It's beyond psychology. It's beyond coincidence.
11: It's the monster sock.
9: I know. So what
11: eater.
9: I did was, in the exhibition, and my father, when he was alive, then he was a tailor, and he actually created, because he was a very fine tailor, he did all sorts of tailoring jobs, he actually made the monster inside the laundry. Actually, I think he fixed it. I think it was made by someone else, but then it got a bit, kids pulled at it, and so he had to keep on repairing it, so it'd come in as a family favour. But there was, so you open up the laundry basket, and I often would hear squeals from that, because it was a monster with big teeth, and it reminded me a lot of the monsters of Monsters, Inc. At the time, and that was really lovely to have a little bit of not just joy, but a little bit of fright. And the other thing that frightened children was, there was a button, and the button was, often kids would just press buttons willy-nilly, not even knowing what the exhibit was about. But this one made them look up and listen, because it was a flea, and it showed you how high the flea
11: and
9: jumped. And it jumped up very high, and it made a huge noise. And again, I was frightening people in the exhibition, but always followed by laughter, which was how it was designed. So I'm very proud to say I've created my own little monsters when I was a professional working in the field of museum exhibitions, which is where we overlap too, because you were also involved in lots of exhibitions. And actually, Evelyn, we might talk on one of the episodes of Monster Hunters too, a little bit more about the exhibitions that you've been doing, because at the moment we've got our heads sort of knuckled down with Monster Hunters, but I do want to share some, we might go to some exhibitions together and report
11: back. Yes, I think so, because one of my exhibitions was called My Monster.
9: There you go.
11: There we go.
9: We've got lots of stuff to talk about. Dr. Evelyn always joins me at least once a month here on 96.5 Inner FM. Today's segment is Monster Hunters. Today we're taking over the whole show with this segment, because we've got so many cute things to talk about. And I think that really wraps up Monsters, Inc. beautifully. I think we'll move on to something else that's kind of cute and funny, but still monstrous, and that is the Addams Family.
11: Oh, yes. I love the Addams Family.
9: Let's play the theme, because it is a great piece of music, and do feel free to click your fingers at the right places when we hear this tune. Here we go.

0: There they are, the Addams Family. I hope you're clicking your fingers like we were here in the studio. It's such a great theme song, and what a fun family it is. Dr. Evelyn, the Addams Family, what's the story behind that?
1: Oh, the Addams Family. Well, I love the fact that, you know, when it came out in the early 1960s, it was a really satirical inversion of the mid-century American family, you know?
0: Yes, because if we look at other sitcoms at the time, and I think that word satirical subversion, I actually had to look that up, and it basically is turning things on its head.
1: Yes, absolutely.
0: Because right? I thought, oh, if I drop the word satirical subversion in a sentence, will people roll their eyes? Anyway, so I thought I'd just define it for
1: I'm
0: those
1: sorry.
0: Of us. That's all right. No, it's okay.
1: I'm a bit of a nerd.
0: We're both nerds, and I just was I just realised too that these are sort of the jargon that a lot of academics use, but in actual fact, it sums it up beautifully. It's flipping things on its head. It subverts the dominant narrative, which is what you're. I know you're about to say, because if we look at ideal American family.
1: Exactly. We had at the time things like My Favourite Son, you know,
0: exactly.
1: Those sort of things.
0: I Love Lucy.
1: I Love Lucy.
0: Dennis the Menace, the Dick Van Dyke Show.
1: Mm.
0: Really pristine sort of American families. They slept in separate beds. You know, they were never in a double bed.
1: They weren't kissing their partner, their wife's arm, you know,
0: up and down
1: like Gomez. Come
0: here. And then he'd kiss up her arm.
1: Kiss, kiss, kiss. They were very romantic.
0: No, they weren't. And here it is, and that's how it's turned it upside down. We see the character of Gomez Addams with passion for his wife. He's so affectionate towards her, and it's out there. But we seem to accept it because it's in the guise of a fantasy world, being the sort of monsters.
1: It is. But what I also love is, you know, all those examples of those, you know, 60s American sitcoms, family sitcoms that you gave, they were all nuclear families.
0: Yes.
1: And they were all very American nuclear families, whereas this is, as you know, from a European background.
0: Yes.
1: This is an intergenerational family. So they've got, you know, Uncle Fester living with them. They've got everybody.
0: Grandma
1: living with them. So, you know, now this is something we're talking about in Australian media and borrowing from European migrants, which is, you know, with the housing crisis, having everybody living together and the benefits of that. And I think I love this about the Addams Family. It actually showed in primetime television and endless reruns an intergenerational family. And sure, they were a bit crazy. They were sharpening knives and making guillotines and, you know, blowing up things and, you know, their plants were carnivorous.
0: And they were really kind.
1: But they were lovely to each other.
0: Weirdos, they were kind and they were accepting. And it really, their kindness sort of satirised this sort of insane social conventions of the time pushed upon American families. You know, that sense of almost sort of Stepford-ish type values, Stepford Wives type values of the time. And yeah, you're right, absolutely. They cared for older members of the family. They were actually really, there's actually a lot of mental health lessons we can learn
1: there
0: from.
1: There is. The and,
0: family.
1: You know, the other thing is the monsters that the Addams Family, who were supposed to be monstrous, were fighting were the sanctimonious, you know, sort of attitudes of their neighbours, you know, people who would come in and want everything to look a certain way and be a certain way and were actually very snobbish.
0: Yes, they were. And I think it really had a bit of a commentary, whether it be by default or purpose, that they embodied something refreshingly different. And I think that's why it was, you know, it was freed from those social norms. But what it did was it showed the kinder side of things. Like, for instance, even the way the Addams Family dealt with their children, Wednesday Addams, she had, you know, Wednesday knows exactly who she is. She was encouraged by her mother. I think one day when she was building a guillotine, her mother just came and bought her snacks. So she the boundaries and individuality was encouraged, as opposed to sort of, there was never punishment with the children.
1: No,
0: and
1: they were allowed to be who they were.
0: They were. Even Pugsley, he had sort of resilience and curiosity and sort of although Pugsley might be his sister's favourite sort of test subject, he gets electrocuted, blown up, launched, and he's always bouncing back, smiling. But he approaches life with a sort of joyful curiosity, even if it's a bit takeaway. So there's some really interesting things. And you mentioned Gomez Addams, you know, we love it when she talks French and he goes, oh, that was French.
1: Caramia.
0: What we see in Morticia Addams too, and I love this, what the psychologist was saying, is that she's the eye of the storm. She never raises her voice. She never flusters amid the chaos. She always meets others with calm and non-judgmental
1: and
0: grace.
1: Gosh, does she look good. Oh, I love that black outfit of hers and that yes. fabulous peacock chair that she sits in. And I think one of the things there is, as a child, what I loved about the Addams Family, and there were no words for it at the time, but it was that gothic aesthetic.
0: Yes.
1: And I just wanted a peacock chair in my room so badly, and I wanted those house plants and yes. those cookie things. And who didn't want a thing, a hand that would do everything for you? I love that.
0: Everyone can use a hand.
1: Everyone can use a hand, obviously. And I think that kookiness of the monstrous and the cute monster. So a sort of a lone hand in a box is not a cute thing.
0: No.
1: But the way it, you know, played cards,
0: yep.
1: it gave cups of tea, you know, it gave you a shoulder rub, you know, it did all these things which were very cute and really
0: yes.
1: lovely.
0: Yes.
1: So it is another version. It's a domesticated version of a monstrous family.
0: It is. It's a lovely domesticated version. And as we mentioned, the unconditional love between Gomez and Morticia was one of the healthiest and most passionate relationships we've seen on TV. And then the radical acceptance they had of guests coming in too, whether they be a door-to-door salesman or something. They were unlike the judgmental normal people that came
1: That's
0: into
1: right.
0: their household. They were very open and generous and welcoming to everyone, frequently donated charity. I mean, there is a small bit of commentary about the wealthy.
1: They were very wealthy
0: and embracing sort of people's differences. But there definitely is an unapologetic sort of ness about their weirdness. And they actually, they rejected conformity. So you're right, it does subvert the family tropes, to use that academic expression. it really was something very interesting.
1: And I think there's a longevity about it. I mean, you think of the Addams Family films, you know, that
0: yes.
1: have come out since then, and it keeps getting reinvented. And there was in the last year or two, a Netflix series on Wednesday, the character.
0: Oh, that's right, there was too.
1: Exactly.
0: Yes.
1: And, you know, I love that she's steadfast in her own kookiness and her own, you know, strangeness. I think all of that, you know, the reason that it has a longevity is that the people who don't fit into those social norms and, you know, hence, you know, the inspire of goth culture,
0: yeah.
1: of wanting not to be the cookie cutter, of not wanting to be looking like everyone else and being like everyone else. And it gives an authority, doesn't it? It gives
0: yes.
1: To that. It says it's okay.
0: It's okay. Do you know what? In some ways, I saw an analysis by a psychologist that actually said, you know, this is the way, if you have neurodiverse children, this is the way to handle them. It actually used the Addams Family as a way of saying this type of behaviour of encouraging curiosity, obviously within the realms of safety, which they did actually, but I thought it was a very interesting comment.
1: I think it's lovely because Wednesday has this doll, doesn't she, without a head.
0: Oh, that's right, without a head. Which actually, come to think of it, some children do have.
1: Well, exactly. Yes. We've all been there.
0: There's a few headless Barbies out there.
1: I did mutilate my Barbies.
0: Did you?
1: I did.
0: Oh,
1: I experimented on them.
0: Did you?
1: I did.
0: Oh, everyone, this is a whole new side to you.
1: Well,
0: I mean,
1: this is interesting because I've never been a science person, but actually my cousin actually used to operate on her teddy bear. Now, interestingly, a teddy bear is now another kind of a monstrous, you know,
0: it
1: natural creature, you
0: yes.
1: know. But the teddy bear as the, you know, the sort of the evolution of, you know, that cute, cuddly teddy bear
0: yes.
1: actually goes back to something a little horrific, which is,
0: oh.
1: yes, when President Roosevelt
0: was going to shoot a
1: bear.
0: Actually saved a bear.
1: Yes,
0: and so
1: saved a bear on a hunting trip.
0: I believe the story is, and correct me if I'm wrong, someone then put a bear in the window saying, oh, look at our president, he's a fabulous guy, didn't shoot the baby bear. But nevertheless, the psychologists, I think, use the bear as an attachment object. You
1: yes.
0: sent me a link of these funny monstrous bears, stuffed bears, which I looked at and I thought, there were some that I could relate to and others I didn't.
1: I know.
0: It's interesting that there was something like, it would have been 40 different types of stuffed animals. Some looked slightly like winged dragons, some looked like that. But every now and again we see a funny looking bear, a kid hanging onto a funny looking bear that has one eye, that's been loved to death.
1: Oh, absolutely.
0: And do you know what? To me that is reassuring in the heart, that it doesn't matter what you look like or if you've lost an eye.
1: That's right,
0: still
1: someone
0: loved.
1: Will love you. Exactly.
0: I know.
1: And I think the thing is too, we're talking again about what happens when, you know, Our natural habitats are encroached on, and where do our animals go, and all those sorts of things. And you can see in Japan at the moment, there is an issue with bears coming into suburban areas,
0: right,
1: black bears. I certainly know in my father's village in remote northern Greece, the akula, or the bear, you know, will come and eat the cherry trees and look for the chestnuts and things like that. You know, the villagers keep stray dogs, big stray dogs around, just to warn them if a bear is coming, if a akula is coming. And I think to translate that into a fluffy, cuddly bear, and you think of Paddington Bear, you know, the English have done it too with Paddington Bear. You know, not just
0: love
1: the Americans
0: Paddington.
1: And the teddy bear.
0: Yeah.
1: But, you know, that idea of that bear who's adopted by a family and children, you know, and is a safe object, a transitional object, a stand-in for mummy or daddy.
0: I did a small project on teddy bears at the museum when I was there, and I remember actually going back. There were bears in Europe at the time, before the Roosevelt American thing. And they were, I think the company was Scheif. Oh, this is really going back a lot of decades. But I do remember I was actually at the time doing this project, which I might resurrect that in my retirement. And the bears had existed. And again, if we look at the bear, it has the big eyes. It has the cute ears. It has the proportions of cuteness, which activate our neurobiology and say, I need to care for that.
1: And, you know, those images on the news recently of the black bears, you know, going into, I think, you know, they always break into ice cream shops and people are cheering on because they want to know which ice cream, I think it was vanilla, that the bear really liked. But it is, because the bear actually kind of looks a little human.
0: It does.
1: It's hybrid in itself. It's got arms, if you like, when it stands up, and leggies.
0: Yes.
1: And so, and you're right, it's got that cute face. It can rip you apart.
0: It can.
1: It can do that.
0: A bit like Neil the seal. He's kind of got a cute face, but he's a whopping big.
1: He's going to get a bigger boy too.
0: He's a big boy. Now, I want to play a theme tune from another show. I'm not going to forward announce it. See if you can guess what it is, listener. And it's, I'll give you a clue. No, I won't give you a clue. I'm just going to play it and you're going to listen. You see if you can actually identify this TV theme song. Here we go.

0: Yeah, that theme song was The Munsters.
1: Were you Team Adams Family or Team Munster?
0: Do you know what? I think I flipped from one to the other because when they came on, I remember thinking, oh, you know, I really like this show. And, oh, it's better than The Addams Family. Then I'd go back to The Addams Family. But no, I really like this show because certain characters just sort of spoke to me. But they're both, I'm going to use that word again, satirical subversions. Okay. A technique where the creator uses humour, irony or mockery to flip the normal experience, turning things upside down.
1: And again, another critique mm-hmm. of American culture and the nuclear family and that introvert, sort of insular sort of culture, if you like, rather than that great intergenerational family. And I think that the great thing about the Munsters, if you like, that the joke is that they actually believe they're normal.
0: Yes, they do. And unlike the Addams Family that was sort of satirising the wealthy, the Munsters were satirising the working class.
1: They were working class.
0: So that's the difference because I was thinking about the difference of this and I looked up some stuff and this is a farce about the American dream. Again, the Munsters were presented as sweet, loving immigrants who desperately wanted to assimilate into mainstream middle-class America, whereas the Addams Family were more about their own individuality. And the humour really stems from the sort of, I guess, the contrast of nice monsters who do not understand why they terrify the neighbours again.
1: Absolutely. And it comes down to, I guess, of course, what's monstrous? It's how we look.
0: Yes.
1: You know, and it's like you are identified as other by the strangeness. And so I think with the Munsters, you've got this child with this really weird, like, haircut. He looks like he's stepped straight out of a Dracula film.
0: Yes, he is.
1: And he's wearing clothes in the original, which are totally at odds with what, you know, the ordinary American boy would be wearing at the time, which is a plaid shirt and jeans or something.
0: Yes.
1: And he's wearing a little velveteen, you know, pantsuit with little pantaloons.
0: He looks like little Lord Fauntleroy.
1: Little Lord Fauntleroy.
0: Yeah, Fauntleroy, whoever.
1: With a little lunch pail, as they call
0: the
1: them.
0: Lunch pail, that's right. And I guess, I mean, that was probably, I mean, that's, again, the absurdity. I think there's a commentary there about the absurdity of social conformity and what it means to belong. So it actually, because he would not belong anywhere except in that context he belongs. But yet they don't really care that people don't really like them.
1: Well, I guess the other thing is if he's bullied at school or he feels alone, he does have a strong family to come back to.
0: Yes.
1: So, and this is another, if we talk about a theme or using that academic word, trope, you know, the idea of often a monster somewhere else can help a child who is alone. You know, we think of they might have parents who are absent, a parent in hospital, or they might be orphaned, and they will seek solace and refuge with something, and it's a monstrous creature. But you know what? To them, it's fine. It's okay. You know, I'm even thinking of the magic faraway tree. The children are left all on their own. And okay, they're not horrific monsters, but they are certainly weird creatures from, again, a magic forest. And the children are left to their own devices. And even in the recent film, which I had to say I went and saw, along with a whole lot of other people who were my age who really wanted to see that childhood book on the big screen. And it was lovely because the parents decide they've lost their jobs, you know, a comment on capitalism. They go back to a childhood place where they can have, you know, cheap rent in an old barn. But guess what? There is no internet, so there's no Wi-Fi, there's no AI, there's no anything. So the children are left to just wander off into the woods and they find this, of course, magic faraway tree and all the strange creatures, I guess you could call Mrs. Washalot and the Pop Tin Pop Man.
0: Yes.
1: And all of those things really kind of monstrous, but they care for them. And it's about embracing that childhood imagination.
0: It's beautiful escapism.
1: It is.
0: Into the fantasy world, whether it be visual or whether it be storytelling, because I remember the magic faraway tree being read to me at Rosanna Primary School. And I remember sitting on the floor cross-legged listening to yet another chapter of the magic faraway tree, and it created a beautiful theatre of the mind. Although, you know, we're blessed today with all sorts of visual escapism, but it was actually lovely to create these characters in your head. It was often a surprise as an adult when you saw them later and said, oh, is that
1: I
0: your interpretation?
1: I don't exactly believe that's what Mrs. Washalot looks like.
0: Exactly. You get what I mean.
1: But see, the thing with the Munsters is, they could always go home to their monstrous family and be supported. And they can dissect what's happened in their day.
0: Now, Dr. Evelyn, were you on Team Adam's Family or
1: I was
0: Team
1: so
0: Munsters?
1: Team Adam's Family.
0: Were you?
1: I did. The aesthetics of the Munsters never did it for me.
0: I actually got a little irritated by the Frankenstein character who was a bit of a buffoon, wasn't he?
1: Yes. No, I didn't like that. Actually, I would describe my interior design in my house as early Adam's Family.
0: Actually, yes, you embody.
1: You've been there.
0: I have been there. You embody the museum exhibit or gallery portrayal of your own home. And gosh, if only radio had pictures. Time now on 96. 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
3: You're on Friday Magazine, eavesdropping ideas. That's what you're doing right now. And we are doing the Monster Hunter segment, actually show today. We're using the whole 2 hours to talk about cute monsters. And this is something that I actually, if I can slip in a little bit of psychology here, Dr. Evelyn.
4: Go ahead, Dr. Andy.
3: This is, I asked the Google monster. That is AI.
4: We've spared that monster.
3: Yeah, we spared that monster. I said, what is the psychology behind young children and teens' fascination with horror movies? Because often they have monsters of various sorts. And what does it have anything to do with going through puberty?
4: No!
3: Now, it answered, and I am quoting.
4: Because, of course, AI has gone through puberty.
3: Yes, well, it said, yes, the fascination with horror movies during tween and teen years is directly linked to puberty and the biological changes transforming the brain. While young children are often accidentally exposed or driven by simple curiosity, adolescents actively seek out horror due to a combination of hormonal shifts, brain development and social evolution. So there's some interesting things here that the research has revealed, the psychology and biology behind. Perhaps you've got a body that's changing and you seemed a bit monstrous. Perhaps you've got new things coming onto your plate, whether you're a tween or a teen, and you're trying to navigate the world and it seems scary. So hence, if you have a monster story and you see how the monster navigates it, then you've got very interesting things going on. I was at the Heidelberg Theatre Company last Saturday because I'm a subscriber to their wonderful
4: as
3: plays.
4: As am I.
3: As you, yes. And the play was, what was it called again?
4: Birdsong.
3: Birdsong, you saw it too, yeah. There was a line in it where one of the characters, it's depicted during the First World War, one of the officers turns to the other officer because everyone is disgusted with the conditions and the depravity and
4: the trenches,
3: loss of humanity.
4: Yes, in the Somme.
3: In the Somme. I mean, it just, you know, you'd really think twice about what is humanity doing. And one of the officers, and I tried to write down the quote because I'd always carry a pen in my bag.
4: Of course, Dr.
3: And
4: Andy.
3: On the back of my
4: Heidelberg Theatre Company program. Yes. And you've ripped off the
3: I ripped off the back cover.
4: You ripped off the back
3: because
4: cover.
3: So I could bring it here in the studio. And I'm trying to quote the exact line, but I had to write quickly because I also wanted to watch the play. It said, children need to believe in powers outside themselves. That's why they believe in witches and wizards. And I thought, wow, when life is changing so dramatically as a young kid, you look to these characters for some, oh, if only I could just wave a magic wand and I wouldn't have to work out that I wore the wrong clothes today and everyone's laughing at me. Or if I could be a wizard and just like the Harry Potter stories, allow him to have powers beyond himself. And I thought, what a beautiful line. I quickly wrote down the back of my program and wanted to share that with you today, Dr. Evelyn, because
4: I think so. Because
3: this is awesome. This is insight to why we like it.
4: Oh, thank you, AI. And I think that the thing here is that you know, that uptake of goth culture, you know, that's always been beloved of teenagers too.
3: Yeah,
4: you know, young adults. You
3: feeling
4: know,
3: different.
4: Feeling different. And
3: but yet the same.
4: But the same. And that's
3: the tribe of goths.
4: Well, if you can have a tribe. And I think another monstrous outsider tribe. And I guess that's the thing. If you feel that you don't fit in, and it's very hard to, manipulate a changing teenage body and mind into what is the cultural norm. And I think that, and if you're going to be outside what everyone else expects in that cultural norm, it is great to have some other champions, who are doing their own thing, i.e. Wednesday Addams.
3: Exactly.
4: And I think that's where, Wednesday, the Netflix show, became such a huge hit. We see her as a teenager now, and she doesn't care. She is, strong, and she doesn't care that she's wearing all black.
3: Yeah. Some of the scientific research on teens' brains, we know that their executive functions of prefrontal cortex is still developing, which is an important part of teens' in terms of parental safety, because, their executive function that says, oh, maybe that's not such a good thing to do.
4: They will just leap before they look.
3: So we know there's a lot of hormonal brain rewiring during puberty. Estrogen, progesterone, testosterone, these all change our circuits. And those of us who are familiar with perimenopause and menopause, boy, do we know the brain effects there. Now, there's also the amygdala, which is the part of the brain that is the emotional fear processing center that becomes highly reactive during adolescence. And this magnifies the intense rush they actually feel from scary stimuli. So there is actually a brain neuroscience reason why they also like horror movies. The fact that they've survived it, and we know from storytelling, when we're absorbed in the story, we're kind of rehearsing what would we do, or we might even be thinking, oh, don't do that, don't go down there, because the music is now spooky, you're going to encounter something.
4: And if
3: but we survive
4: of,
3: it.
4: If we think of evolutionary, I think we've discussed this before, Dr. Andy, on the show, the importance of storytelling is it enables us to live many lives.
3: It does.
4: And it doesn't
3: rehearse.